Celebrate and King D Music there with Hallelujah. Amen. It's 6 minutes past one this Thursday, the 6th of August. Becky here with your early morning show. And still to come, I've got music this hour from Mosaic Music, the Kingdom Fleet, and from Thrive Worship. And we've got first teaching of the morning coming up after this from Tom Reed. It's called 05.

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2: Well, Luke chapter 11, verse 2. When the disciples asked Jesus to pray, Jesus says to them, when you pray, say this, Father. Say, Father. There are some people in the room today who struggle to use that term for God. Father. Maybe it's because of a religious upbringing where some of the leaders in that particular church took that as a title. The name Father is not so much a title as a function. Maybe it conjures up painful images of your own upbringing or lack of it. But God reveals himself in the New Testament as Father. And I always thought that was true in the New Testament, but there was kind of a different side to God's personality in the Old Testament. For a while, I actually thought, is this the same God? But it is the same God. In Psalm 68, verse 5, which is in the Old Testament, says, our God is a father to the fatherless, a defender of widows, is God in his holy dwelling. In Psalm 89, he's called Father again. He will call out to me, you are my Father, my God, my rock, my Savior. In Isaiah 64, it happens again. Yet you, Lord, are our Father. We are the clay, you are the potter. We are all the work of your hand. And that's why we're using this phrase, Dad Almighty, because whether you want to accept it or not, he is God and you are not. And his plan and purpose for your life is far greater, far more fulfilling, far more sufficient than any plan you could ever make for yourself. So here we see God, Dad Almighty part three. God presents himself as a paternal figure, caring and providing for his people. But it's the same God who also had other names, just like I've got Craig CD, Craigers, Crazy C, and so on and so on and so on. God's primary name is Father, but he has other names. He is I am who I am. It's the all-powerful, almighty, all-conquering, all-sufficient, all-knowing, all-powerful God of everything that says, call me Father. Call me Dad. Call me Daddy. It's him. So how do we get from I am to our Father? Well, the flip happens after 400 years of silence when God leaves heaven and takes the form of Jesus Christ and walks among us in the earth. This ministry of salvation comes amongst us in Luke chapter 10, verse 21 and 22. Here's what it says. At that time, Jesus, full of joy through the Holy Spirit, said, I praise you, Father, Lord of heaven and earth, because you have hidden these things from the wise and learned and revealed them to little children. Yes, Father, for this is what you were pleased to do. All things have been committed to me by my Father. No one knows who the Son is except the Father, and no one knows who the Father is except the Son, and those to whom the Son chooses to reveal him. Last week, brilliant message, chosen and cherished. If you're listening to this live back, I'm not bumming myself up. It was Josh that preached it. It was an outstanding message on chosen. God has chosen you to reveal some things to you that he doesn't reveal to everybody. Let me give you a very quick example. If you know Jesus, if you know who Father God is, you did not learn that by natural means. You learned that by supernatural revelation direct from God. You were chosen to have that knowledge. Let me give you a wee hint on how to pray for people that as yet don't know that knowledge. Lord, share your knowledge with them. Lord, give them the revelation that you've given me. This knowledge of what? Well, Luke chapter 12, verse 32, Jesus tells us the answer. Verse 32, here is what he says. Do not be afraid, little flock, for your Father, say Father, has been pleased to give you the kingdom. So here in the Gospel of Luke, we see the writer emphasizing the fatherly aspect of God, portraying him as a loving, forgiving, listen very carefully, approachable figure. The attributes of our God as a heavenly Father are numerous and deeply rooted in the teachings of the Bible. But there's a but. Because too often our view of God the Father is skewed and perverted by our experiences of an earthly father. So here's the exercise we're going on today. We're all flipping the script. Are you ready for a change of mindset and ready for a change of heart? From today, we are going to see Heavenly Father as Father One and Earthly Father as Father Two. You got that? That's not complicated. Heavenly Father, Father One. Earthly Father, Father Two. Why am I stating the obvious? Because we know it in our heads, but in our hearts, we still flip the script the wrong way around. We still go to Heavenly Father, secondary, primary Father first, when we think of our experience of fathering. And here's the premise. Could we cope with the imperfections of Father Two better if we were in awe of the greatness and perfectness of Father One? I think we could, and I'll show you today. Have we asked too much of our earthly fathers, looking to them for things we can only get from our heavenly Father? What if we viewed the incomplete contribution of earthly fathers through the lens of the perfect and sufficient contribution of Father God? Have you got your daddies in the right order, ladies and gentlemen? For most of my life, I didn't. For most of my life, I would not have described my Heavenly Father as a paternal, loving, caring, approachable God. I would have described him as the one that keeps me right. The one when I'm wrong, I hide things. Remember when you were a kid? You cut your finger or pretended to, and you put your hand over it. Ah! Then your mummy or your daddy came running. What have you done? I've cut myself. I've chopped my finger off. Just me that's a bit dramatic when it comes to these moments. I've chopped my finger off. I'm going to die. Let me see it. I can't show you. Let me see it. Just let me move your finger. No. Let me move it just ever so gently. And then they would move it. And this tiny wee cut, you can only see with a microscope. And your mum or your daddy would go, oh, that's terrible. Let me fix it with a kiss. Right, I'm six, I'm no stupid. How does a fix? How does a kiss fix the greatest wound ever known to mankind? Right here, this 2 millimeter cut. And your mummy would go, is that better? Oh, now you're manipulating me. What am I meant to say? But what if a kiss from our Heavenly Father on the wounds that we've received from our earthly father not necessarily makes everything better, but makes everything endurable? Remember in week one, I said, we have a God we can talk to. That thought has radicalized my life. Do you know that sometimes we pray like God is not listening? Sometimes we pray and we're not even listening, true or false? We just go through the shopping list of prayer. But we have a God we can talk to. He listens and he speaks. But here's my thought for today. We have a Father who walks towards us. You can run, but you can't hide. David said, if I go there, he's there. If I go there, he's there. If I go up, he comes up. If I go down, he comes down. We have a Father who walks towards us. And this is where it gets a bit painful. My dad's 81 next birthday. My enduring memory of my dad from childhood was of a man walking away. That's what I remembered. My parents' marriage didn't work out, so my dad had to become an every other Saturday dad. It happens to so many. I was not different in that respect. But I can remember these every second Saturdays being a mixture of torture and ecstasy. I had to get a bus from a wee village where I lived into the big city centre as a wee boy. My mother gave me the bus fare there. But she didn't have the bus fare back. That was my dad's job. So if he didn't turn up, I was in trouble. Very often my dad would work a Saturday morning in order to have some money to spend on us when he did meet us, which meant he could be late. And I can remember standing on Sucky Hall Street or Argyle Street, different places in the city centre, hands behind my back, standing against a shop doorway where I've been told to meet him, outside Lumley's, the sports shop, or Marks and Spencer's, or Razzle Dazzle. Travel back in time and thinking, I don't have a watch, I don't know what time it is. All I know is he's not here yet. And then the relief when I would see my dad hurriedly walking towards me. We have a dad that walks towards us. Then I would have this fun of feeling spoiled because I knew he'd turned up every second Saturday and I knew he'd been to work to get a few quid to spend on us. So I didn't know if we were going to the Blue Lagoon or the cinema. Were we going for a game of snooker? Were we going for a game of pool? Were we going shopping? Was he going to buy us stuff? I just knew my dad, being generous, was going to give us on a Saturday a kind of combined version of everything that he couldn't give us on the other 6 days. But then I knew the moment was coming where he'd have to walk away. And I can still see it. I don't think I'll ever lose the connection to these memories. Waiting at the bus stop, knowing when the bus comes, I'll have to go on it and he'll have to go. No mobile phones in those days, no texting, no WhatsApps, no emails. Landlines when the bill was paid, quite often cut off when the bill wasn't paid. And the bus would come and my dad would say, right, join the queue. My dad would come on and pay the fare for you. Your dad did that in those days. That's a hoff. That's a child fare. That's a hoff to Auchinairn, please, driver. My dad would put the money in, I'd get my wee ticket. And he would say, right, go and find your seat. I'd look in his eyes. And I would see, this is the part he hates. Kids aren't daft. I would go and find my seat and I'd try and find a window seat so that I could see the view in my eyes as much as possible of my dad walking away. And this is my memory. I'm on the bus, my dad's waved, and then he starts to walk. And he has to walk away and I see his shoulders going. And I think this man is devastated because he has to walk away. I had no concept of a God that walked towards us. He had to go. And then every second Saturday, the dread, will he turn up? The joy of knowing you're going to get spoiled. And then the anxiety and the angst and the pain of watching him walk away. But we have a God that walks towards us. Then I found myself as a kid, a teenage kid with kids. I blinked and suddenly I'm a dad. I'm not even out my teenage years yet. And of course, that all goes wrong because it goes wrong. And so I spend the first part of my adult life saving up, steaming in, and then enduring the agony of walking away, just like my dad. Horrific. Seeing it in your kids' eyes, seeing it in your new wife's eyes, feeling it in your own heart, trying to hold back tears, trying to be brave. Damn, you're going to miss them, telling you're going to see them soon. Telling you promise you'll keep in touch. My kids moved quite far away, so every second Saturday wasn't possible. I had to see them in lumps. Spring holidays, August holidays, summer, in lumps. Trains and buses and save up, then splurge. Then fall apart, then save up, then splurge again. And in between times, sometimes they had a landline, sometimes they didn't, and sometimes I was in homeless units trying to save up 20 pence pieces to find phone boxes to make calls to keep in touch with my kids. Feeling like I'm trying to walk towards them, but always feeling like I'm too far away. When the times when they didn't have a landline, I had no choice. I wanted to be a good dad. I was learning and recovering and growing and starting to follow Jesus. And so when they didn't have a landline, I would write 2-3 letters a week to my kids. But the problem was they were growing up in England and I was growing up in the Gorbals. I was living in Bridgeton, just 5 minutes from the Gorbals. And I didn't speak like this. Some of you think I'm hard to understand today. You should listen to the old tapes. And I would write these letters, but I hadn't been to secondary school that much. I was back at this point in what they called further education. So I was going to evening classes on a Tuesday night and a Thursday night, phoning my kids as I passed the phone box on the way there or the way back, and having these conversations when they had a landline, or writing a letter when they didn't have a landline. So I wrote the letters. Even that's wrong, isn't it? I don't know the grammar. I wrote the letters the way I speak. All right, kids, how's it going? It's your dad here again. No much news this week, but I thought I better say hi anyway. And I wrote like that, and I spelt like that. And I sent these letters twice a week, three times a week. And then one day we were down. Lois came along and my grammar got better. And we were down and the kids were moving house. And Gemma said to me, "Dad, before we move, I want to show you my bedroom." I'm reminiscing now. Are you all right? I'm stuck in a moment to myself. Are you still here? A wee bit of therapy. Group therapy is good for the soul. And she shows me her bedroom. She says, "My bed, this is where I keep my toys, blah, blah, blah." And then down, she'd created this gap at the side of her bed like this. And I thought, why is her bed not pushed against the wall? So I leaned over to see what snacks and what stash she kept in that wee gap. And here was all these letters piled up in two or three wee piles. And I said, "What are they?" And she said, "That's your letters to me and Ryan." And I said, "You kept them?" She said, "Dad, this is what we do. Every night, because they shared the room, this is why they were moving. Every night before we go to sleep, one of us goes like this. And we pick up a letter from Dad, and I read it to Ryan, because Ryan was too young and he couldn't really read yet." She said, "But Dad, we have a laugh, because we would be trying to read your letters, and we couldn't understand what you were saying." And then a thought came to me. When I read Ryan the letters, I need to read them in my dad's accent. And we read them in your accent. "All right, kids, it's your dad." And we understood the letters. It's not always easy to understand. We don't always understand his manner and his tone. But God has written you a letter. If you got it from somebody you really, really loved, you would read it over and over and over again. But God has written us a letter that reveals to us who he is and who we are. And "I am who he says I am" will never bring a breakthrough until we're convinced he is who he says he is. So what is Dad Almighty like? He's loving. I know there are some people that will be listening to this, and when your relationship didn't work out, Dad fell out the game. I'm so sorry. I'm so sorry. But your Heavenly Father never fell out the game. And I take my hands off to every woman that's got to be mum and dad, even when Dad is present. But I also have to say, in the redemption story, there are some great dads that don't get to live with their families. And they try their best and they do their best. And maybe your chapter's not finished yet and your story's not over yet. Maybe they're like me, they'll come good. And they'll get there. But your Heavenly Father must be number one and your earthly father must be number two. And your Heavenly Father is loving. His love is not only unconditional, it's sacrificial. He loves his children. When Lois and I got married 25 years ago, she had to join the procession of saving up and sacrificing and saving up and sacrificing. All our money went to seeing the kids, all our spare cash, all our holidays.

Very difficult to relate to God as your father. But to those of us that say we have, are we living for him? Are we serving him? If we're loving him, are we enjoying him? Your dad is there to be enjoyed. In other words, is the gospel that saved you still saving you? Is the gospel that saved you still affecting you? The love of God was revealed to me in a lightning bolt from heaven in the early 90s, and I've never recovered from the shock. God loves you. It's too easy to say and impossible to understand unless Father number one reveals it to you through his Son and through his Word. But when he does, there's no getting over it. And then he's compassionate and merciful. This God shows compassion and mercy to his children, forgiving their sins and offering grace. Here am I, my parents sacrificed and gave up so much so that I could have, and then I go through a season of disrespecting them, undervaluing them. For the dad that always turned up for me, I'm now playing loose. He's turning up, but I'm not there. I've got different priorities. But God is Father. Psalm 103, a father has compassion on his children. He's our provider. God provides for the needs of his children in every way. Matthew chapter 6, do not worry. Saying, what will I eat? What will we drink? What will we wear? Pagans run after all these things, and your heavenly Father knows that you need them. So seek first his kingdom and his righteousness. All these things will be given to you as well. Dad Almighty is protective. God protects his children from harm and protects his children in harm. Psalm 91, whoever dwells in the shelter of the Most High will rest in the shadow of the Almighty. I will say of the Lord, he's my refuge and my fortress. He's loving, he's compassionate and merciful. He's provider, he's protective, he's faithful and trustworthy. Deuteronomy says, know therefore that the Lord your God is God. He is a faithful God, keeping his covenant of love to 1,000 generations of those who love him and keep his commandments. God Almighty, Dad Almighty is patient and long-suffering. He's holy and righteous. He's generous. So here we see God as a loving, caring, perfect father, deeply involved in the lives of his children and committed to their ultimate well-being and salvation, and that is Dad Almighty. Week one, we told you he's all-knowing. He has complete knowledge of everything. Then we told you he's ever-present. He's everywhere. He's always with you, no matter where we are. Then we told you he's all-powerful, unlimited in power and authority, able to do anything in accordance with his will. But we must have Heavenly Father as Father one, and Earthly Father as Father two. Why? Because that's the order he tells us to put it in. God first, and everything else after that. What else is he like? He's wise. You ever made a decision you regret? I've made a few, but then again, too few to mention. But God is wise. God has never made a wrong decision, a wrong turn. God had never needed a sat-nav to get from A to B. He knows where he's going and he knows how to get there. We would be wise to follow him. His wisdom is perfect and unfallible, and he longs to guide his children with perfect insight and understanding. I promise you, the greatest way to the abundant life that Jesus has promised is follow your Father. He knows where he's going. He's also just and fair. He treats everybody equally and with righteousness. There only is two kingdoms and two camps, the children that have gone astray and the children that have come home. Which camp do you find yourself in? Come home. It's true to say that God is eternal, having no beginning or no end. Your Heavenly Father's care is everlasting. Isaiah says, do you not know? Did you not hear?
The Lord is the everlasting God.

0: the creator of the ends of the earth. He will not grow tired or wheezy, and his understanding no one can fathom. He's unchanging. God doesn't have mood swings. He does not change. He's the same forever. God is peaceful. God has never panicked. God is the source of peace, offering his children tranquility and rest. Have you entered into the rest that your heavenly Father promises you through the presence of his Holy Spirit in your life? This is your Father, Luke. Chapter 11, verse 2 says, he's gracious. His grace is abundant. He offers undeserved favor and undeserved blessings to all that will trust in him. That's what he's like. Ephesians says, it was by grace you have been saved through faith. The knowledge that you have was a gift from a God who didn't need you, just decided he wanted you. That's Dad Almighty. He simply decided, without need nor lack, I'm going to have a family. See, the worst thing we can do as parents is think that children are going to be the answer to all of our problems. If we have kids that will strengthen the relationship, if we have kids that will make me feel fulfilled, as beautiful as children are, praise God for the gift of the children, they'll never fulfill you in places that only your Father in heaven can fulfill you. They'll never complete you in places that only your Father in heaven can fulfill you. And when life doesn't seem to go according to plan, Dad Almighty is a comforting God. He comforts his children in times of trouble, providing solace and strength. 2 Corinthians says he's the Father of compassion and the God of all comfort, who comforts us in all our troubles, so we can comfort those in any trouble with the comfort we ourselves received from God. This is Dad Almighty. We're barely scratching the surface. The Bible says he's long-suffering. Our modern word is patient. God is exceedingly patient, bearing with his children's faults and giving them time to grow and repent. Can I say something that's just buzzing around in my spirit? Never be reluctant to repent. Never be frightened to repent. Never be slow to say, Lord, I got it wrong. Do you know who meets you in those moments of honesty? Dad Almighty, a God of compassion. You hold on to your sin, you hold on to all sorts of trouble. But when you say, Lord, I thought I was right, it turns out I was wrong, the Lord says, I love you. I forgive you. Well done for learning. Well done for realizing. He is a patient God. So here we see this Heavenly Father, this incomprehensible but multifaceted nature of God. His character is perfect, but his involvement with his children and their lives is deep. There's one thing you can never say about Dad Almighty, and that's shallow and disinterested. He is deep and deeply interested. Here I am, a middle-aged man, still talking about my encounters with my dad. It's these moments that make us. What we do with them determines who we become. So much of my life, for the reasons I've explained and touched on today, my dad just couldn't be there. He was always there. I have a stepdad. My dad's 81 next birthday. My stepdad's 76 next birthday. Like my dad, he's a decent man. But he's not God. My wee mother's love is fierce. And her commitment to her family, unwavering. But only God can be God. Growing up, I wanted somebody, anybody, to just come and stop this stuff from happening. Turns out, there was a Heavenly Father who went through every experience and every trauma and every heartache with us. He was there. Sometimes people say, if God is there, why is the world so bad? I just want to say, if God's not there, why is it not even worse? I know the capacity of people. Something is holding back the evil in this world. There's something in your heart that's stopping you following that desire that you know is the wrong desire, and it's not your willpower. It's the grace of God. Some things He brought us out of, some things He brought us through. But if you're sat here today, or you're online or listening later, God, Father One, is the reason you're still here. You can be proud of yourself for coming through it, but don't forget to give glory to God, who is the reason you came through it. It was all Him. As a confused wee kid when the family broke up, looking back, I can see God must have got me through it. When your mental health is at its worst, God is there. When your bullies did their worst, God was with you. When you were betrayed, God never left your side. When you were rejected, God never rejected you.
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0: 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Becky Profit here with your early morning show. 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And if you were listening earlier, you were listening to a teaching from Underneath the Surface before I played you that song from the Love Church in Scotland. And they will be back for the last time this week, tomorrow at the same time of 10 past one.
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5: Hi, this is Kaz McCrone, Associate Pastor at Cirencester Baptist Church. I have a relationship with Jesus. I wonder if you've ever considered how awesome it is to be able to say this. Jesus, the Son of God, who took on human flesh, died and rose again, calls us into relationship with himself. God is not distant or far off, but instead personal and intimate. The God who created huge mountains and mighty oceans, as it says in Luke 12, verse 7, has numbered the hairs on your head. The idea of being able to get to know God, to be in relationship with him, to talk with him and to hear from him, is something that as Christians we become so fey with that we lose how spectacular it is that God treats us in this way. The same hands that shaped this world and flung stars into space took the nails for you and me. If that doesn't blow your mind today, I don't know what will.

0: We've got the news coming up at 2 o'clock this morning. And I always like to say, do pray for the news stories, because these are the things that are happening in our world and they very much need our prayer. So that'll be here in a few moments' time. And also coming up, we've got music from We The Kingdom, Passion and Crowder and Brandon Lake, all after 2 o'clock. So I'll see you shortly.
1: I've been waiting on him, but he's waiting on me. I've been spending my time looking up to the sky, crying out on my knees.

love that from Stella. One Name here in UCB2. Becky Profit here with you. With your early morning show till 5 o'clock. Always a pleasure to have you with me. I hope you're doing well this Thursday. And this right now is one of my favourite bands. It's We The Kingdom. And this is Holy Water.

It's great to be with you this Thursday on UCB2. And coming up, I'm excited to share with you music from the likes of Brandon Lake, Phil Wickham United, and Chris McClarney, just to name but a few. Also, in half an hour's time, we'll be going back to our devotional, our Overcoming series, called Overcoming Rejection. That'll be here at 2:40 this morning. Now, 2 Corinthians 4, verse 16. Yes, do you know it off the top of your head? Yeah, well, it's a verse that reminds us that while our outward lives may become weary and worn down, God is constantly at work within us, and he strengthens us, and he renews our minds, and he draws us closer to him. And we're going to take a closer look at that verse in about 7 or so minutes' time, because we're going to get back to the music. Before we head into that, this is Passion and Crowder with Yet I Will Praise You.

0: It's now time to look at God's word this Thursday morning. And we're looking at 2 Corinthians 4:16, which says, "That is why we never give up. Though our bodies are dying, our spirits are being renewed every day." Paul knew what it meant to face difficulties. He has experienced many hardships himself, rejection, persecution, suffering, yet he was still able to write these remarkable words, "We never give up." But how could he even say that? You see, Paul understood something that we often forget. He knew that what was happening around him was not the same as what God was doing within him. Now, there are seasons in life when we feel exhausted. Responsibilities sort of pile up and our bodies and minds become tired. We might even look in the mirror and just not recognise ourselves because time is passing so quickly. Yet, while the outward person grows older, the inward person can continue to grow stronger. Every prayer whispered in faith, every lesson learned through hardship, every act of kindness, every moment spent in God's presence becomes part of the work that He's doing in our hearts. Little by little, day by day, He's shaping us into the likeness of Christ. Perhaps that is why Paul chose the words "every day." See, renewal is not always dramatic. More often, it's quiet and steady, like the sunrise appearing after a long night, or a seed slowly pushing its way through the soil. If you feel tired or discouraged this Thursday, don't assume that God has stopped working. No, some of His greatest works take place beneath the surface, in the places that nobody else can see. You may be carrying burdens, but God is carrying you. And if the Lord is renewing your spirit every day, then there is always a reason to keep going. One step at a time, one prayer at a time, and one day at a time.
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4: I'm Deline Rayburn, author and speaker at DeleneRayburn.com. Ever woken up and thought, I don't have the strength to get out of bed, never mind make it through another whole day? You may not have enough strength for a whole day, but here's the thing, you've got a bit of strength. In Judges 6, the Lord's angel says to Gideon, "Go and defeat the Midianites." Gideon says, "I'm such a loser, there's no way." But the angel calls him mighty hero and says, "Go with the strength you have." The angel doesn't say, "You've got lots of strength," because Gideon doesn't. But he's got a bit of strength and he goes with it and he keeps going with it and he defeats the enemy. So on the days when you feel you just can't, it's likely you've got just enough to lift the duvet and maybe swing your legs over the bed, head to the kitchen, flick on the coffee machine, pick up your car keys, go with the strength you have, keep going with it 5 minutes at a time until you can say, "God's given me strength to make it through this day. After all,

Wickham and Tiffany Hudson there with Psalm 23. And just before that, Brenda Lake with That's Who I Praise. And this is UCB2 this Thursday morning. Coming up, we'll be heading over to our Overcoming series as we look at this morning, Overcoming Rejection. I'll be here in just under 10 minutes' time. But this right now is OHC Worship, and it's called Anchored.

Elam Sound, Wave 1 here in UCB 2. It's now time to look at overcoming rejection. And this morning we're being reminded that rejection is not the end of the story. Genesis 50 verse 20 says, "You intended to harm me, but God intended it all for good. He brought me to this position so I could save the lives of many people." Joseph's story reminds us that rejection doesn't always mean that God is saying no. Sometimes it also means that he's saying not here or not yet. Joseph was rejected by his own brothers, sold into slavery, and falsely accused and forgotten in prison. Yet through every difficult season, God was working behind the scenes. It's often only when we look back that we realise God was guiding us all along. The closed door that once disappointed us may have protected us. The delay that frustrated us may have prepared us. God wastes nothing, not even our pain. So if you find yourself feeling maybe rejected by God even somehow this morning, let me just encourage you. God will never reject you. There is nothing that you can ever do or say that can cause God to reject you. Yes, he's a father and he doesn't always like what he is, a loving father. He'll never reject you. All you got to do is just turn to him and embrace him. And his no to you today could be protecting you from something that you can't see tomorrow. Trust him, because he knows what he's doing with your life. People may reject you, but God never will. He is your hope, he is your father, and he embraces you as a son or daughter. So be encouraged. Go and read the story of Joseph in just Genesis 50 verse 20 and just remind yourself. Stories of things that he had to overcome, but yet he held his head up in spite of all that and declared his faith in God. And you, my friend, can do that this morning too.

0: Let's just take a moment to pray together this morning. Father, help me to trust you when I don't understand what you're doing. Give me faith to believe that you're working even when I can't see it. Lord, I give you my disappointment, my hurt and my confusion. I give them to you. And would you turn them to something beautiful, just like you did for Joseph, for your glory. In Jesus' name, amen.
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5: Hi, my name's Ali and I'm from Plymouth College. I once had the honour and pleasure of visiting Lampedusa, which is a small island just off the Italian coast, to drop off two interns to spend their summer engaging with the work of Mediterranean Hope. This project is a response to the migrant crisis that is happening on the shorelines across Europe. Something clicked when I was out there. When I was reading the Bible, I seen stories and stories of the people who were under oppression, who were continually attacked from corrupt leaders, who were treated badly, and continually had to flee for a better life. Out of this story comes the Messiah, who ends up being a true saviour. On the shorelines of Europe, there is people who are desiring a better life. The Bible is littered with commandments to love and protect the most vulnerable in our society.

On the way, in about 15 minutes' time, we'll be hearing from Dr. Charles Stanley from In Touch Ministries. But before that, we've got the news at 3 a.m. and also music from the likes of Martin Smith, CC Winans, and Shane. So don't go anywhere.

Shane and Shane with You've Already Won. It's Thursday. It's the 6th of August. And this is your early morning show with me, Becky Profit, until 5 o'clock. And still to come your way this hour, I've got music from Martin Smith and Newground Worship still to play you. But more importantly, we've got a teaching from the late Dr. Charles Stanley coming up in just under 10 minutes. And to get us ready for that, let's get back to the worship. I'm going to start with a brand new song from CC Winans. This is called Worthy of It All.

0: Martin Smith with Garment of Praise here in UCB2, which leads us nicely into our teaching this Thursday from In Touch Ministries, where Dr. Charles Stanley is bringing us part two of Troubled Friendships.
1: So now let's say that you've damaged the relationship that you really and truly value. How do you get it back together? How do you get the pieces back together? How is there healing and retrieving and rescuing this hindered, broken, hurtful relationship that you really and truly cherish? How do you get it back together? If you love somebody, really and truly love somebody, does it make any difference whose fault it is? Not really. If you want to mend it, you assume responsibility.
2: We find many examples in the Bible of the value of close friends. But what if a relationship has soured? Can you restore what was lost? Today on In Touch, the teaching ministry of Dr. Charles Stanley will hear guidance from the Word of God for healing troubled friendships.
1: A friend is a treasure. A friend is someone who loves you. A friend is someone who loves you when you're not very lovable. A friend is someone who will catch you when you fall. Someone who will accept the worst about you and help you to become the best you can possibly be. A friend is someone with whom you can share the deepest experiences of your life every day if you choose to. A friend is someone whom, when the world walks out, they're still standing there by your side. And that makes friendships very, very valuable. I read something the other day that I thought was so interesting because it describes oftentimes something that we forget, and that is, it said, make new friends, but keep the old. One is silver and the other is gold. And when you think about friends and how long it takes us to develop real godly friendships, real genuine lasting friendships, it takes a while. And therefore, if you are late in life beginning to develop friends, you don't have long to enjoy them, or do they have long to enjoy you? And that's why we need to take care of our friendships. We need to watch over them, because the truth is, a real, true, genuine friend is a gift of God's mercy to every one of us. And then there are those times, though, that when our friendships have problems, somebody walks out right when you need them, or you decide that you can't continue that friendship and you decide to walk out. Or it may be that you don't value that friendship enough. And so therefore, as a result, the friendship just sort of disintegrates and they go their way and you go your way. You don't necessarily decide to do it. It just sort of happens. But it happens for some very specific reasons. And what I want to talk about in this message is simply this. I want to talk about the problems we have in our friendship, problems we have in our relationship. And I want to talk about troubled friendships. I want you to turn to just one verse in the Bible for the simple reason that there are many verses we could talk about. And I just want you to look, if you will, in the 16th chapter of the Proverbs and the 28th verse. And notice what he says, a perverse man spreads strife and a slanderer separates intimate friends. And so oftentimes we develop friendships that don't last. We intend for them to last, but they don't. And there's some very, very specific reasons why they do not last. Now, how do you damage this relationship, this fellowship, this friendship? How do you damage that? Well, let's think about how you damage it. And we damage it in ways that probably we don't even realize. And the first way we damage it is this: selfishness. You see, if you really want to decide whether you love somebody or not, ask yourself the question, am I asking most of the time what they can do for me, how they can meet my needs, or am I primarily interested in how I can meet their need and make them happy and cause them to have joy and help them in their relationship with the Lord or with other people? So selfishness, you want to damage your relationship, you add that. Secondly, is manipulation. Manipulation is simply another word for control. And a person who is trying to control the other person all the time, you can't build. Listen, that will damage a friendship as much as anything. Nobody likes to be manipulated, controlled, underhandedly, backhandedly controlled. Now, people can control each other by manipulating them by finances, by belittling them, or they can manipulate them in other ways. You can manipulate people sexually. You can withhold sex from your marriage partner to manipulate them to do something for you, which is a cruel way to try to govern or control someone else's life. There are lots and lots of ways you can manipulate someone. It damages a relationship. Then, of course, there is jealousy. You want to damage your friendship? Jealousy says, I'm going to hold tight to what's mine, and I don't want anything to look like it's going to intrude. Well, now, if you love someone and you have a genuine friendship, we're not talking about marriage partners now. We're talking about just genuine, close, intimate friends, another kind of friends. And so if you're the kind of person who cannot stand anybody to even look like they're going to be a friend to your friend, that will absolutely ultimately destroy a relationship and a friendship. So jealousy does not work. It's very damaging. Then there's criticism. You want to destroy a friendship, then you set your antennas out to find everything you can that displeases you in the other person, the way they dress, the way they look, the way they talk. You look for the ways that they don't live up to your expectations. In other words, you know what? You want to destroy a friendship. You just get in that critical mode, and this doesn't work, and I'm not pleased with that, and you criticize them for this one. You know what happens after a while? They walk away. You know why? Because they can't handle it. Here's the way you can tell whether criticism is good or not. Now listen carefully. Listen, say amen. Amen. The criticism is right when it hurts you far more deeply to be critical of something he or she did or said, or their attitude, than it does. In other words, it hurts you more than it hurts them. When it's just something that you just don't like, it may be that you need to think about whether it's even worth saying. And you see, we all have to let some things pass. If you've got to criticize everything you see in a person that doesn't suit you, you'll never have any friends. Just let it pass. What difference does it make? Ask yourself the question, is that significant or is it insignificant? Does that just happen once? Or is this a habit? If it's a habit, then let's deal with it. But if it's just something that you don't particularly like, criticism will absolutely destroy a relationship. Then explosions. Usually when people explode and they've got all this pent-up anger that has been built up week after week and month after month or year after year, whatever it might be, maybe they don't even realize what's going on, but they just explode. Here's the tragedy. Sometimes they will do something that they can't undo. Sometimes they may say something that is so painful and so absolutely penetrating and devastating to the other person's sense of self-esteem or self-worth, they can't get over it. They just can't get over it. Many friendships have been destroyed by people who just explode and wipe out everybody around them. We have to be able to control what we think, and the best thing to do is don't let it go on. Then there is also this whole idea of disloyalty. Somebody says to your face, oh, you're my friend, I love you, and next thing you know, they're behind your back talking about you, leaving little innuendos, implying things that other people can infer that it means one thing and something other than you mean. Disloyalty is disheartening. It's terrible. It's destructive. It reaches down to your heart because here's a person that you thought really and truly were loyal, a person that was loyal to you, and they aren't. Then there is just absolute pure dishonesty. And that is, you can't trust them. You can't have a relationship with somebody you don't trust. It just doesn't work. You have to trust them. People make mistakes. If they're willing to face it, yes, you're absolutely right. I told a lie. I was weak at that point, or I was afraid, or whatever it might be. At least deal with it. Admit it, confess it, repent of it, say, you know, please forgive me. Help me to understand. Or it may be that you didn't intend to say something, but you did. But when it's intended, that's dishonesty. It'll destroy a relationship. Last word is one that we don't usually think about, and that's busyness. You want to destroy a relationship? Don't ever meet. Don't ever talk. It won't work. Busyness that neglects my friendship, that doesn't have time for relationship. I don't have time to talk. I don't have time to go out to eat with you. I don't have time to sit down and talk. I don't have time to listen. You can't have relationship without time. and too busy will destroy that relationship. Now let's say, for example, that you've damaged the relationship that you really and truly value. How do you retrieve it? How do you heal it? How do you get it back together? How do you get the pieces back together? How is there healing and retrieving and rescuing this hindered, broken, hurtful relationship that you really and truly cherish? How do you get it back together? Well, the first thing you do is this. You address it. You say to your friend, you know, there's something in our relationship that's not right. Maybe something I did, or maybe I misunderstood, but I think we have a problem, and I would like for us to at least face it and deal with it, and I'm willing to do that. The second thing you do is determine what happened. What happened in this relationship? What was said? What was understood or misunderstood? What did I do? What did he do or she do? That is, you determine what is it, where and when did it, what made it get off track when it was going so well? The third thing is this, apologize. You say, suppose it's not my fault. That's not even the issue. Because, listen, if the friendship is worth saving, it's worth assuming responsibility, whatever responsibility you had. Maybe you say it was totally his or her fault. Let me ask you a question. If you love somebody, really and truly love somebody, does it make any difference whose fault it is? Not really. If you want to mend it, you assume responsibility. Very important. You say, you know, I want to apologize because I must have done something that caused this to happen. Now, if it's something the other person did and it wasn't your fault anyway, you're still winning. What are you doing? You're assuming responsibility because what you're saying is this. This relationship and this friendship is so important to me. You know what? I'm willing to take the heat. I'm willing to take the discipline. You say, you know what that is? You call it unconditional love. That's what you call it. You're willing to take it, no matter whether you deserve it or not. It's not the issue. And so you say to that person, I apologize. I'm very sorry. And the next thing you do to remember is you refuse to blame and you refuse to defend yourself. That person says, here's what you did. I did not do anything of the sort. What's the goal? Is the goal to be right or to win the person? Is the goal to be right to save the relationship? If I don't care anything about the relationship, I can say, you know what? You're blind as a bat. That's what you did. You're just projecting on me what you think. That's not true at all. And you know what? This is the beginning of fellowships, relationships, friendships, and marriages to go down the drain. It's not my fault. It's your fault. And on people go, what happened for so long? They have so damaged their relationship, somebody walks away. So what you have to be willing to say is, you know what? Whatever my part is, or I want to apologize, and so you refuse to defend yourself. And then here's what you do. We're talking about saving a fellowship, relationship. You say, what can I do to repair this? What can I do? Tell me something that I can do to help in this relationship. Whatever it takes, I'm willing to do that. So you ask for a suggestion of how you can repair it. What do I need to do? And then the next thing you do is you make a commitment. You say, I'm committed to rebuilding this fellowship, this relationship, this friendship. I'm committed to rebuilding that. Whatever it takes, I'm willing to do it. Now, once you've come this far, I want to give you four questions that'd be good to ask yourself. You really want to save this friendship. There are four questions that I'd like to suggest that you ask. Number one is this, and this is so very, very, very important. I want to ask you, are you listening? Say amen. Amen. All right, here's the first question. Am I projecting on my friend something that happened in my past? Let's say, back in your past somewhere, you were deeply, deeply hurt. And maybe it was some woman in your life, or maybe some friendship, relationship that someone you deeply, deeply loved. And they betrayed you. They were disloyal to you. They were dishonest with you. And they walked away when you thought that person was one of the dearest friends you could possibly have. Now, what does a person naturally normally do? They start building their defenses. And they build defenses so it cannot happen again. So therefore, someone comes along and you begin to be a little close to that person and you begin to feel it. And so next thing you know, you're being critical of something the other person's life. And it's very real to you, very real. What you don't realize is this. because of past hurts. You are taking your past emotional experiences and projecting it on the other person, not even realizing that you are blaming them for something that somebody else did to you years and years and years ago. That is so common and so destructive, it's absolutely amazing. When you project on a friend something out of your past, something deep down inside, you may have been hurt, it could be one of many things, and what happens is you're going to destroy that friendship. If you want to retrieve that friendship, you've got to lay down the past. A second question you need to ask yourself is this: am I just too fearful to have a close relationship with anybody?

0: you would never be hurt again, no matter what. Let me say one word to you. And this is something that's been said probably 1,000 years, but it's true. It is a whole lot better to have loved and lose it than never to have loved at all. It's better to have a great friend and lose them than never to have had a friendship at all. If you're one of those persons who is so dead set on not being hurt in life, you're in for a lot of disappointments, because you're going to get hurt over and over and over and over again. The only difference between you and somebody who has a dear friend, they've got somebody to share their hurt with, and you've got to stuff it. You got to keep it to yourself. You don't have anybody you can talk to about it. So you have to ask yourself the question, is my problem in my friendship the fact that I'm really fearful, too fearful to have a close, intimate relationship? Now, the same thing can be true of men and women. So sometimes women have probably more intimate relationships than men, and somehow, you know, men just don't want to say too much. It's just macho, strong. You know what? None of that's scriptural. There's nothing to that, except that it'll damage your relationships. Then there's another question you need to ask. Do I have unreal expectations of this relationship? Am I expecting more than this person's able to give? Listen, there's some people who have an enormous amount to give. They know how to love, and they know how to express it. They know how to be happy and peaceful and contented in life. They know how to give of themselves, and some people don't. Listen, not only do they not give of themselves, they don't even know how. They don't even know how to love you. They don't have it on the inside. They don't have the capacity to love. So if you understand that, then you build that relationship, and here's what that means. You're going to have to give more. You're going to have to do more. You're going to have to probably forgive more, because they're not there yet. But if you value that relationship, you'll do whatever's necessary to save it. One last question. There are many questions, but one last I'll mention. Are these feelings of rejection in my friendship because he or she is rejecting me, or is it because I have such a poor sense of self-esteem and poor sense of self-worth, I don't think I really deserve acceptance, and I don't deserve this kind of friendship, and I don't deserve that kind of love, I don't deserve this kind of relationship, I don't deserve this kind of intimacy? And what you're doing is you are feeling rejected, not because they've rejected you. You just don't feel worthy of somebody just pouring out love on you and loving you and with an abundance of love, because that's their person. That's the way they know how to love, and yet you don't. You can heal a damaged relationship if you want to, if you choose to, if you try to, if you're persistent at it. One last thing I'd say is this. Ask God to show you how to help your friend become a godly person. If you'll ask God to help your friend become a godly person, God will work in your life in the most awesome fashion to help you strengthen, heal, recover, and rescue what will turn out more than likely to be a wonderful, intimate, loving relationship that you'll be glad you didn't lose.
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0: 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Your compliments could be doing more harm than good. Here's a moment with Charles Stanley.
6: Let's say that a person performs very, very well, and you want to praise them, and you express that. Sometimes that person can't handle it. And what happens is they begin to expect it. When a person begins to expect and anticipate and draw out of you praise, and then what's happened is they have abused the awesome position they have and the privilege. When they can't handle it, that same praise that builds up this person and their self-esteem and makes them better at what they do can destroy this person. Because if they can't handle the way you genuinely express your appreciation and they want more and more of it, then what's happening is they're not doing it for the right motive. Secondly, they're going to get into this trench that's going to head them in a direction that they're going to make a big mistake in life. And so their motives get all mixed up, because instead of trying to please God, now they're trying to please you, because if they please you, you're going to parade them before other people. And you have to be wise as to how much you give, where they are, can they handle that? Because some people go ahead and just talk about how what you said about them and la, la, la, and then they get prideful and egotistical. It's amazing that you can, in the right spirit, ruin somebody.
0: 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Looking ahead on In Touch, we'll wrap up our series on friendship with a description of the qualities that make Jesus our very best friend. 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

0: Yeah, it's with God You've Never Failed Me here in UCB 2. 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And just before I played you that great song, you heard a teaching from In Touch Ministries from the late Dr. Charles Stanley, who will be back for the last time this week at least, tomorrow at 3:15 in the morning. 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
7: I'm Anthony Delaney from Ivy Church Manchester. I don't particularly like the self-service checkouts that seem to be taking over at supermarkets, and I wondered why so many of them now have mirrors, until I read a psychological study that said they were put there to deter potential shoplifters. The mirrors are not to check if you look good, but to encourage you to be good by making prospective pilferers feel guilty, which mirrors are psychologically proven to do. In James 1, the writer says the Bible itself is a mirror. He says, "Do not merely listen to the word and so deceive yourselves. Do what it says. Anyone who listens to the word but does not do what it says is like someone who looks at his face in the mirror and after looking at himself goes away and immediately forgets what he looks like." When we look into God's truth, we see an undistorted image of ourselves. But when we do what it says, our lives shift into alignment with His will, and we do what is pleasing to Him.

Pretty soon you'll be hearing the news at 4 o'clock. And after that, we've got music on the way from Mountaintops, Taya and Anchor Hymns. And also, we've got a little bit of a morning reflection on the way. I'll tell you more about that very shortly. But let's get back to the music before the news comes. This is Bethel with Back to Life. No.

ICF Worship with Deborah Sita there with Lighthouse. It's 6 minutes past four here on UCB2. This is your Early Morning Show with me, Becky Profit, and I'm still here with you until 5 o'clock. I'm not going anywhere just yet because on the way I've got music from Taya, Anchor Hymns and United Pursuit all still to come. But this right now, yes, I love it. It's a brand new song. It's Mountaintops and it's called Giver of Every Perfect Thing.

On the way, as well as great music. In about half an hour's time, we'll be hearing from the UCB Word for Today. And I've also got a morning reflection for you coming very shortly. Now, if someone looked at our lives, would they recognise our faith? Tough question, isn't it? Well, like I say, in our morning reflection that's coming up, we'll be exploring what it means to put our beliefs into action as we take a look at James 2, verse 14. It'll be here in just over 5 minutes. Before that, though, yes, all about the music here on UCB2. Let's get the worship going again. This is Taya with Coming to the Light.

0: feels like a happy song, doesn't it? It's just a happy song. Anchor Hymns and Sarah Kroger there with Sing, Sing, Sing. It's now time for our early morning reflection. And this Thursday, we're reflecting on James 2, verse 14. What good is it, dear brothers and sisters, if you say you have faith, but don't show it by your actions? Can that kind of faith save anyone? James doesn't hold back in his verse, does he? He challenges us with an important question. If our faith has changed our hearts, shouldn't it also change the way that we live? This isn't about earning God's love. Salvation is a gift of grace. Instead, James is reminding us that genuine faith produces visible fruit. In the same way that a healthy tree produces good fruit, a heart that has been transformed by Jesus will begin to show his love, kindness, mercy, patience, and compassion. It's easy to talk about faith. It's easy to say that we trust God. But James encourages us to move beyond words and allow our actions to reflect what we believe. So what might that look like this Thursday? Well, perhaps it's offering encouragement to someone who's struggling. Maybe it's forgiving a person who has hurt you. Or maybe helping a neighbour, or praying for a friend, or choosing kindness when it would have been easier to be angry and impatient. Sometimes the greatest acts of faith are found in the everyday smallest moments. The truth is that people may never step inside a church building, but they may encounter Jesus through the way that his followers live. Our actions can become a testimony of a living God, a God of goodness, and a God of love. So as you go about your day, ask yourself this question. What does my faith look like in practice? After all, isn't faith merely something we carry in our hearts? It's something we demonstrate with our lives, isn't it? When our faith moves from our lips to our hands and feet, the world catches a glimpse of Jesus.
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7: Hi, Andy Elms here from Family Church and greatbiglife.co.uk. In Exodus 32, verse 8, It reveals to us that Moses, as well as leading the people, had a place that he went to each day to just encounter and spend time with the Lord, to receive instruction and strength. This place was called a tent of meeting. You know, the reality for us is we all need a tent of meeting. We all need in our lives a place where we pull away from the crowd with the purpose of going to spend time with him in his presence. Because it's in his presence we receive everything we need for the day that's ahead. I want to encourage you today, just like Moses, have a moment in your day. Doesn't matter where in your day it is, but a moment where you pull away from the crowd. Let me encourage you today, find a tent of meeting where you go and spend time alone with him. God bless. Have a great day.

Leanna Crawford with Jesus is here in UCB 2. And she's actually been sharing the story behind her new album called Thank God. And it's a reminder that sometimes the, you know, prayers that God doesn't answer can be just as important as the ones that he does. Now, Leanna explained that many of the songs on the new album were inspired by moments where God closed doors that she desperately wanted to walk through. But it's only looking back, though, that she realised that his plans were far better than the ones that she had mapped out all for herself. And I think, you know, all of us have moments like that. We pray, we hope, we wait. And when things don't happen the way we'd imagined, you know, at the time it feels disappointing and confusing and even painful. But maybe that's why gratitude is such a powerful thing. You know, sometimes we aren't just thanking God for what he has done. Sometimes we're thanking him for what he has protected us from, the paths that he's redirected away from something, because he has better plans for us waiting just around the corner. So there you go. Leanna Crawford's new album, Thank God, is a reminder that one day we might find ourselves looking back and saying, yeah, thank you, God.

0: United Pursuit with Simple Gospel here on UCB2 this Thursday, the 8th of August, which leads us nicely to the UCB word for today, where we're reflecting on Psalm 119, verse 25, which says, "Quicken thou me according to thy word."
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2: The word for today is the quickening of the Holy Spirit. In Psalm 119 and verse 25 we read, "Quicken thou me according to thy word." The Bible was meant to be prayed through, meditated on, and lived out. The key is the quickening of the Holy Spirit. "But if the Spirit of him that raised up Jesus from the dead dwell in you, he shall also quicken your mortal bodies by his Spirit." Romans 8 verse 11. In this instance, quickening refers to our bodily resurrection from the dead. But the Holy Spirit quickens us in more ways than one. Sometimes it's a God-given idea that fires our synapses. Sometimes it's a prompting to step up, step in, or step out in faith. Sometimes it's a word of wisdom in a difficult situation. When the Holy Spirit quickens you in that way, don't hesitate. Act on the idea, seize the opportunity, and speak the word. This word quicken has several meanings. Let's look at three of them. One, to quicken means to catalyze. Think chemistry. Hebrews 4 verse 12 says that the word is living and active. The same spirit that inspired the writers in scripture also inspires you as you read it. And when the living word is catalyzed by faith, a supernatural reaction takes place that forgives sin, relieves fear, heals sickness, inspires ideas, and births dreams. Two, to quicken means to transfer possession. Think of a real estate. You just can't put a contract on a home. You have to go to completion. By faith, we take ownership of the word, and the word takes ownership of us. When the word is quickened, it seals the deal. Three, to quicken also means to conceive. When the word is conceived, it impregnates you with possibilities, changes your desires, eradicates your fears, and forms the mind of Christ in you. That's the word for today on UCB.

0: Zowie Worship with Lift It Louder. Let's take a look at your first day here on UCB2. Sammy Ball will be here with the breakfast show after 5 o'clock, getting your day off to a wonderful start. And then he gives the reins over to Matt Brown, who is here with This Is My Story. Then this afternoon, Lydia Oakes will she'll be your afternoon companion until 4 o'clock, which is when you'll have Ruth for the drive show. And as it is indeed first day, yes, Lydia Oakes returns with Praise Now, a specialist music show. And as it's first day to Praise Now, that is a high energy worship program. So if you just need like a feel good praise pick me up, then Praise Now is for you. All coming your way here this first day on UCB2.
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2: This Is Our Story is a new book from UCB, tracing the journey of United Christian Broadcasters over 4 decades through opposition, breakthrough, and extraordinary moments of God's provision. What began with a simple vision and a handful of people willing to trust God has grown into a ministry reaching millions across the UK and beyond. It's a story of faith in action, of lives changed, of ordinary people stepping forward, even when the past wasn't clear. But this is not just a story about the past. It's a reminder that God is still at work today, still speaking, still moving, and still inviting people to play their part. 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
3: Hi, this is Oliver Evans, pastor of the Rock Church Bradford. How often do you take stock of your spiritual temperature? We often like to walk 10,000 steps a day. A pedometer tells us that, but a thermometer measures temperature. I love the quote from Charles Spurgeon, "I know of no better thermometer to your spiritual temperature than this, the measure of the intensity of your prayer." I have some questions for you today, friends. How is your spiritual temperature? Are you loving God with all your heart, your mind, your soul, and your strength? Maybe you'd say, well, I'm making a little bit of progress, but not as much as I would like. Maybe your love for God is not as passionate as it once was. Friend, can I encourage you to get on fire for the things of God? Keep on keeping on.

I hope you've been encouraged as you've journeyed through these early hours of this Thursday, and I will be back with you in the early hours of Friday morning. Between midnight and 5, I will be back with the early morning show, so do come and join me if you're up in those hours. But the news at 5 o'clock is on the way, and so is Samuel Ball. Have a fantastic Thursday, and yes, I'll see you very, very soon.

I love that line. What are we waiting for? I know. What are we waiting for? La, la, la, la, la, la. Come on and praise the Lord. It is Kenny Carnes. And be glad that Kickstarts Breakfast this Thursday morning. A very good morning and welcome. Today, as Cody Carnes quite rightly alludes to, this is the day the Lord has made. We will rejoice and we will be glad in it. Hope you're ready to worship, even if it is 7 minutes past five. I know it's early, but let's bless the Lord together.

0: Arcadia Worship, I will bless you. Jesus, the name above all names, the Holy Spirit within us, we thank you for it. That today it will lead us, it will guide us and inspire us. Thank you, Father, that you stop us in our tracks. You amaze us with your presence. We love being with you, talking to you, living each day with you. Lord, maybe today there is something new that we will learn, an experience that we will get to go through, that we see your goodness. Whatever it may be, Father, your kingdom come and your will be done. Lead on, good shepherd. We thank you and we praise you. Amen.
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2: Hi everyone, my name is Anne Calver and I'm pioneering a new movement called Unleashed. Judges chapter 4 and verse 8, Barak said to Deborah, "If you go with me, I will go, but if you don't go with me, I won't go." "Certainly I will go with you," said Deborah. And as I was reading that, I just felt like the Lord was saying, who are the people that are saying that they will go with you? And who are the people that you need to surround yourself with to go into the battle, to go into the next season? Because the Lord is saying, pay attention to who I've put around you and give them the invitation to go with you and see what they say. I think some of us have been trying to go it alone, but this is the hour to notice who is with us and say, will you go with me? Who is he calling and sending you with?

Well, we've very often spoken about and prayed about the name. Because anything can happen. The God of the impossible, who can bless us today in the name. 20 past five. Very, very soon, we'll be letting God have his way, leading the way and blessing our lives in our prayerful devotional Still Waters. That's coming up in just a few moments' time. But first, here's Dimas Cortez with a song and a prayer, and a very bold prayer at that. I'm ready. You know, it says in God's word, here I am, send me. Are you ready?

0: Gettys, Keith and Kristen, and By Faith. It does bring the time to 5:30. Good morning, you're listening to UCB2, the home of hope and worship. My name is Samuel, pleasure to be with you as always. It's time to quieten our hearts as we get into God's Word.
1: Hello, and welcome to Still Waters. My prayers give God permission to come, have His way. So come, have your way. Cause me to hear thy loving kindness in the morning, for in thee do I trust. Cause me to know the way wherein I should walk, for I lift my soul unto thee. Help me come under your authority. In obedience, I will let you be God. Help my motives be clear. Are there people around me whom I can confess to? Help me remember who I serve is King. I know you will not always answer prayer, but still, I can know that you are in control.

neon feather and one common to fantastic artist. A great collaboration as always with Alta. Let my life be a living sacrifice only to you. Only for you. As Lord, today many of us are going to go different places, talk to different people, do different things. It amazes us and astounds us that, Lord, you remain the same. You remain steadfast. You never change. You never waver. You never tire. Lord, that strength is something that we can be completely and utterly inspired by today. Lord, thank you that you are a solid rock, a firm foundation. Help us to once again, as we start our day, build our lives upon that rock.

Brilliant drums at the end. You Are, I Am by Ali Foreman, and before that, King's Village. It's time to play you one of our new songs this month, and Elevation Rhythm and Josiah Queen are here to wake you up, and perhaps wake me up as well, with a song called Amazing.

crazy. Well, it asks a very good question, and I think we'd all say absolutely, it is amazing. Brand new from Elevation Rhythm and Josiah Queen. And we've got more brand new music coming up in our next hour, as I get to play you the new one from John Stratton. It's called Praise the Lord. But as we approach 6 o'clock, we'll update you with your latest news next.

I tell you what, the Lord does, doesn't he? He makes it easy to praise him for all he's done. And today we have that hope, that blessed assurance that God is with us and he will do great things. Amen. Well, good morning. Welcome to Thursday. It is the 6th of August, just coming up to 6 minutes past six. Pausing, reflecting, praying, seeking, and coming to Jesus. Some people often say, is there something that you've heard in a sermon or a song that has stayed with you? And for me, there's many moments, actually. For someone who's quite forgetful, which I can be, I've never ever forgotten what my pastor said back in my home church many years ago about when we come to Jesus. And very often, you know, you might want to be successful in this life, and that's okay. You know, it's great to achieve success. It's great to strive to be the best we can be. But he said the highest place that we can be is low at Jesus' feet. I've never ever forgotten that. Hit me like a, you know, like, whoa. Because he's absolutely right. Whatever we strive to do, whatever we, you know, want to attain, and that's great. But ultimately, the highest place that we can be is low at Jesus' feet. So with that in mind, let's listen to Rob Westall.

Great to be at the feet of Jesus. Great to spend time in his presence. Wonderful encouragement there from Rob Westall. And if you're thinking, yes, that is the same Rob Westall that very often brings us the UCB News as well. A man of many talents. Now, a little bit later on this afternoon at 1 o'clock, it is Prayer Breakthrough, and we would love to pray for you. We really would. If there's anything on your heart, if this morning you're waking up saying, do you know what, I'd love someone to pray for me. Or I'd love someone to pray for that person I know that's going through a tough time or just seeking breakthrough. Well, why not join us this afternoon from 1 o'clock? And before that, of course, send in your prayer request, because Mark Walker is going to be joining Lydia on Prayer Breakthrough this afternoon, praying for you. And if you have answers to prayer too, we certainly love those. So how will you get in touch? Well, if you head to the website, ucb.co.uk/breakthrough, you can fill in the form there, or you can email breakthrough@ucb.co.uk. But either way, it would be lovely to pray for you, to stand with you. And if you haven't got any prayer requests at the moment, that's absolutely fine. Join us from one and pray for your fellow UCB2 family as well.

0: It's Glory on the Other Side. Follow Ben Yule and Matt Redman. Our hope is in Jesus. He is our rock and our salvation. Amen. It's good to wake up and be encouraged, isn't it? And you'll find that here at UCB too. Thanks for tuning in. It is time to get into God's Word, reading this morning from the book of Psalms. Psalm 57 and verse 10 tells us about God's love. For great is your love, reaching to the heavens. Your faithfulness reaches to the skies. Just one way that describes how awesome God is. That it is unfathomable. We will never fully comprehend how incredible, how amazing, how awesome God is. But I quite like the pursuit in doing so. You learn a little more every day. Every day we are amazed and in awe of how great God is. For great is your love, reaching to the heavens. Your faithfulness reaches to the skies. Let's never, ever forget that. Psalm 57 and verse 10 might just be a great verse for you to read today.
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3: Hello, my name is Brendan Bassett. I'm the national team leader of Jesus Shaped People. It should come as little surprise to find that people were very high on Jesus' priorities. The Gospels are full of examples of Jesus noticing people. He gave his attention, his time, his energies, his healing touch to people. Perhaps, too, there's always a part of us that wants to be noticed, that bit of us that shouts out, "Well, what about me?" We like to be noticed for our abilities and our skills. We like to be noticed for our achievements, commitments, our service. Jesus' priority towards people included and emphasized his concern for people who came out of the lowest social status and who knew the most difficult lives. To follow Jesus is to notice people, to help people. Who will you notice today?
0: Well, that's a very good question. Thank you very much, Brendan, and may the Lord lead us to those people that he wants us to speak to. And, of course, bless. Heading up then to your 6:30 news headlines, David Peake doing the honours this morning. Still to come, we'll be talking about good news, actually. We like good news on the show. It's up to 159 new NHS mental health centres will open across England from this autumn, bringing crucial support directly into neighbourhoods. We'll also be talking radio a little later as well.

0: ITB News headlines at 6:30. I'm David Peake. FIFA's president apologised for his now abandoned plan to sell off parts of the World Cup, but is staying in the job. Gianni Infantino's got the backing of the leadership of the world's governing body for football. Walk-in mental health facilities will pop up in libraries, banks and elsewhere on the high street in England this autumn. Ministers say the opening of 100 community centres and 59 dedicated mental health A&Es form part of the biggest redesign of the system in a generation. A Latvian man's been brought back to the UK to face charges over the death of a 12-year-old boy in Coventry. Keaton Slater was hit by a car in June 2024. Having normal blood pressure, no diabetes, and not smoking from the age of 45 have all been found to keep dementia at bay for over a decade. US researchers found the three factors preserved brain health. And a Cambridge University professor's quit following allegations he copied his PhD work and other research. Jason Arday says his resignation shouldn't be mistaken for an acceptance of the narratives surrounding him. That's the UCB News headlines.
1: David, thank you very much indeed. Well, a warm welcome to you. Welcome to breakfast. Let's take a look at today's weather, where sunny spells and scattered showers will move in throughout the morning. Showers tending to fade through the afternoon. There are a few continuing across the northwest. Winds will be lighter than yesterday and feeling cooler than of late, but pleasant in the sunnier moments. With temperatures this morning, lows of 14 to highs of 19 degrees Celsius.

0: I love that there is often themes and little things that run through our programmes and the music that we play. Because we were just talking just before our 6:30 news headlines about, you know, how great God is and how we, you know, we can't fathom his goodness and his greatness. And you're like, oh, wow. And then you get to play a song like A Million Lifetimes that talks about that, which basically says, if we lived a million lifetimes, right? So right now we're living one, okay? A million of these, we could live a million lifetimes, and still we get to the end of those a million lifetimes and go, Lord, you're awesome, you're great, and I just can't fathom how awesome you are. That's how great God is. Love that song to bits because the message and the truth within it. Amen. Oh, it's good stuff. It is Thursday. Good morning if you are just joining us. And welcome if you are just switching on. Maybe your alarm has just gone off. You're an official member of the 6:30 Alarm Clock Club. Yep, if that's you, good morning. Music from Jen Johnson and Matt Brock on the way. And also celebrating some good news. Up to 159 new NHS mental health centres will open across England from this autumn. So we're going to be praying into that. Of course, another opportunity to pray for the NHS. We'll do that next time.
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2: I'm Anthony Delaney from Ivy Church Manchester. If we are to become better, not bitter, our attitude is what matters most. What's our attitude to be in these struggles? We may face family struggles, financial problems, health issues. Maybe right now you're facing all of them. What do? God says, choose the attitude of joy. And remember, he commands this. It's not a recommendation, because joy is not a feeling. You can't command a feeling. Consider means think about it. Think about something to rejoice in. This is a way of thinking and deciding. Regardless of how you're feeling, you can choose joy. Why? Because Nehemiah tells us, in the midst of what he was building, in the face of various difficulties and oppositions, he found the joy of the Lord is your strength. The thing that you need most in that specific trial is wisdom.

It's such a powerful song. And I went to a celebration of life service yesterday. A close friend of mine had lost his wife, and it was really tough. Of course, you know, as much of it as it is a celebration, you know, it's you still grieve, you still mourn. And even though I never met her, I, of course, was grieving like everyone else. But, you know, I was hurting for my friend. And thinking, you know, sometimes in life things don't make any sense. Some things just don't, you know. And we have to step out in faith and ask God that he would be with us. And the reason I mention that is because we sang that song yesterday at this celebration of life service. And I was thinking, you know, it takes a lot of faith. It takes a lot of courage. It takes a lot of strength to stand up and sing the chorus, "All my life you have been faithful. All my life you have been so, so good. And with every breath that I am able, I'm going to sing of the goodness of God." When my friend's going through unimaginable grief, it takes the strength, the grace, mercy of Jesus to stand and declare that, because it's not easy. But we can see the goodness of God in every single moment because he has been faithful. And yes, there are times of joy, there are times of sadness, and Jesus remains faithful through it all. So yes, sometimes it is tough to stand and sing that. But Jesus is worthy. The goodness of God has been and always will be there throughout our lives. Let's never, ever forget that. He is a good God who mourns when we mourn, rejoices when we rejoice. That's faith. And as we strengthen our faith every day, we press into what God has for us.

A great instruction for every day: to act justly, to love mercy, and to walk humbly. Now, reading this morning, some good news that up to 159 new NHS mental health centres will open across England from this autumn, bringing crucial support directly into neighbourhoods. New centres and communities are designed to catch problems early so fewer people reach crisis point in the first place. Well, people in crisis will get dedicated mental health emergency care rather than a long wait in a busy A&E. So, Father, we thank you so much, so much, that up to 159 new mental health centres will open. And soon. Lord, you are right now leading people to work alongside those who really need it. Thank you, Lord, for the gifting, the heart, the skill, the patience, the grace that so many people have within our NHS, not only in this sector, but all over. Lord, the NHS continues to be in a place where there is pressure, struggle, challenges. But Lord, we pray that things like this will ease the strain on the NHS, but also provide the help, support that people really need at the time that they need it. Would you bless this initiative, Father? Bless those new mental health centres and bless those who will be working in and within. In Jesus' name we pray.

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Good morning. Heading up then to your 7 o'clock news. Oh, I get to play the brand new song from Ryan Kennedy in our next hour. Very much looking forward to that. And then we'll be talking about the quickening of the Holy Spirit, taking inspiration this morning for the Book of Psalms. So very much looking forward to that. Plus, we're talking radio and why it's very good news indeed.

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2: UCB News at 7 o'clock. I'm David Peake. Walk-in mental health facilities will pop up in libraries, banks and elsewhere on the high street in England this autumn. Up to 159 dedicated sites will open as part of a £343 million initiative. 100 of those will be specialised community centres, with many hubs expected to keep their doors open 7 days a week. Brian Dow is from the charity Rethink.
3: If your mental health gets worse, then it's more likely you're going to find it difficult to keep down a job, so you might end up in debt, your housing situation might be at risk, and then that captures you in a very vicious circle. So what we've seen from the trial of these is a reduction in inpatient admissions.
2: A man's due back in court in Greece this morning following the discovery of the body of a Christian missionary in Athens. 38-year-old Elizabeth Jane Ross from Edinburgh was found dead last month. The suspect's reported to be Sheriff Ahmadzai, a 26-year-old Afghan boxer, although this hasn't been confirmed by authorities. Sky's Scotland correspondent Conor Gillies is in the Greek capital.
4: Elizabeth came to Greece in June, initially staying with friends in an area of Athens near the port. Elizabeth is believed to have died between 5 and 7 days before she was found. Tissue analysis is being carried out by the medical examiner in Greece.
2: Officials say a cordon that's been in place since a major wildfire began in the Scottish Highlands could be lifted tomorrow. Restrictions have been in place in Glenmore since the 15th of July, when reports of a fire in the Kengorms National Park first emerged. Since then, more than 500 firefighters have worked at the scene. And one in six of us are taking drastic actions, such as sleeping in the kitchen or missing work, to cope with heatwaves. The warnings come from Citizens Advice, which has found millions of people are trapped in homes they can't cool. The organisation's calling for action on the year-round crisis of soaring heat in the summer and unaffordable energy bills in the winter. That's the latest UCB News. Your next update in half an hour.
5: Thank you very much, David. Well, good morning to you. Welcome to Thursday's Breakfast Programme. It is the 6th of August. My name is Samuel. Let's take a look at today's weather, where sunny spells and scattered showers are moving throughout the morning. Showers tending to fade through the afternoon, though a few continuing across the northwest. Winds will be lighter too than yesterday, and feeling cooler than of late, but pleasant in those sunnier moments. With temperatures this morning, lows of 14 to highs of 19 degrees Celsius.
6: From the Bible: the world and its desires pass away, but whoever does the will of God lives forever. 1 John 2, verse 17.

Taking Ground Music, one of the amazing artists that we've had in the UCB2 worship room, which of course you can find all of those on UCB Player. Visual. Yes, I know we are radio and you listen to us, but you can also watch some of our content as well. If you head to UCB Player, you'll find it all there. Right, it is 7 minutes past seven. Good morning and welcome to breakfast. I hope you're doing all right this morning. Are you doing good? Oh, well, I hope so. We've got lots on the way. We're talking radio very soon. Now, in the world of podcasts, Netflix, online streaming, are people actually listening to the radio? Are people going to their radio sets? You miss those days. Why did you have to do that to listen to UCB2? There's weather. It's not like that anymore. But more people than ever, I think, are listening to radio. And the stats certainly back that up. So we'll be talking about that very soon. So in terms of UCB, I would love to know, how long have you been listening to UCB2? Maybe for years and years and years and years. Or maybe you're a new listener. Or maybe in the last few weeks you've tuned in. Why not get in touch and let me know? Let's see how long and how short you've been listening. Let's see if we can get, like, the two extremes. You can send me a WhatsApp message this morning, 01782 922220, or email samuel@ucb.co.uk. How long have you been listening to UCB2? I'd love to know. Right, it is almost time for some new music, and then the word for today.

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1: Greetings. My name is Archbishop Angelos, Coptic Orthodox Archbishop of London. Having read the words of Ephesians 1:16 recently, I do not cease to give thanks for you, making mention of you in my prayers, got me thinking that we so often spend time criticizing, thinking, and often overthinking, that we don't give thanks for the people in our lives. The people we see daily, our families, our friends, our communities, people we see on a regular basis, people so familiar that they almost become invisible. And yet in these words, we see a necessity to see the value. Someone who needs us to see him or her just so we can see their struggle or their pain. Someone who needs us to express our appreciation, our affection. Someone who needs that reassuring presence. Someone who needs that godly word of comfort. Someone who needs to see the light of God in us or to hear his comforting words. Give thanks, especially for those who we may take for granted.

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2: The word for today is the quickening of the Holy Spirit. In Psalm 119 and verse 25 we read, "Quicken thou me according to thy word." The Bible was meant to be prayed through, meditated on, and lived out. The key is the quickening of the Holy Spirit. But if the Spirit of him that raised up Jesus from the dead dwell in you, he shall also quicken your mortal bodies by his Spirit. Romans 8 verse 11. In this instance, quickening refers to our bodily resurrection from the dead. But the Holy Spirit quickens us in more ways than one. Sometimes it's a God-given idea that fires our synapses. Sometimes it's a prompting to step up, step in, or step out in faith. Sometimes it's a word of wisdom in a difficult situation. When the Holy Spirit quickens you in that way, don't hesitate. Act on the idea, seize the opportunity, and speak the word. This word quicken has several meanings. Let's look at three of them. One, to quicken means to catalyze. Think chemistry. Hebrews 4 verse 12 says that the word is living and active. The same spirit that inspired the writers in scripture also inspires you as you read it. And when the living word is catalyzed by faith, a supernatural reaction takes place that forgives sin, relieves fear, heals sickness, inspires ideas, and births dreams. Two, to quicken means to transfer possession. Think of a real estate. You just can't put a contract on a home. You have to go to completion. By faith, we take ownership of the word, and the word takes ownership of us. When the word is quickened, it seals the deal. Three, to quicken also means to conceive. When the word is conceived, it impregnates you with possibilities, changes your desires, eradicates your fears, and forms the mind of Christ in you. That's the word for today on UCB.
3: What

lovely jolly song, isn't it? Called Out Music. And thank you, Lord. It's good to say thank you. Now, reading this morning, and this is exciting news, that the number of people listening to the radio in the UK each week, and this is radio as in radio, not UCB radio, but radio, although it'd be very nice, has actually hit a record high of 51 million people. It's quite something, isn't it? Now, Rajar is what the boffins in radio use to kind of work out who's listening, how many people are listening, how long they're listening for. Well, they recorded a jump of more than 2 million since 2022. The official body measuring radio audiences across the country says the increase is down to a greater range of spin-off and specialist stations. So there you go. So anyone that's thinking that, you know, radio is, you know, it's had its day with the world of podcasts and streaming, well, they're mistaken. 51 million people, and of course, counting, which I think is very, very exciting indeed. So, you know, we really, really do celebrate that. And we are so grateful to God that UCB2, UCB1, two national radio stations are alongside some of the biggest, most listened to radio stations in this country. The possibility and the opportunity to tune in and hear a message of hope is fantastic. So I've been asking you this morning, in terms of listening to radio, how long have you been listening to UCB? Well, Lynn got in touch. Hi, Samuel. I've been listening to UCB for almost 26 years. My father-in-law gave us a world radio and we picked up UCB from there. It was such a blessing and continues to be daily. Oh, bless you, Lynn. Thank you so much. 26 years. Wow. Fiona. Good morning to you, Fiona. I've been listening to UCB ever since it first started in this part of the world. I think it was from Northern Ireland before digital radio. You're right. The most wonderful and reassuring time was listening during COVID. And I thank God for all of you at UCB for over three decades of being faithful to God's word. Amen. I'll have to tell you, we haven't got time at the moment, but I'd love to tell you the story of how UCB broadcast during COVID, because there's quite a God story in that. There really is. Who else has been in touch this morning? Dave, what is Dave? Been listening to UCB since about 6:45 this morning. Love that. Well, actually, 2016 was when I first started listening regularly. Paul Hammond's show was my go-to then. Oh, bless you, Dave. Cindy, morning, Samuel. We as a family have been listening to UCB2 since 2021. And Linda says, we've been listening to UCB since it began. In the kitchen, in the car, on holiday. It's been a blessing to myself and my family. Well, bless you guys. You know, it's not about listening to us and, oh, look at us. No, it's all about Jesus. And we know that whether you've been listening for 26 years or maybe just a few years, we pray that God has used UCB to speak to you and bless you. That's why we do what we do. You know, I get to press a few buttons here and we have a little bit of fun. But ultimately, I want you to, whenever you head off to work or whenever you switch the radio off this morning, I want you to know that I've told you and I've reassured you that Jesus is with you, that he loves you and has got a plan for you. So that's the important thing. So yeah, 51 million people listening to radio, but you, especially you, are tuned into UCB and we so appreciate it. May God bless you.

0: UCB News headlines at 7:30. I'm David Peake. It looks like Gianni Infantino's keeping his job as FIFA president. He's admitted mistakes in trying to sell off parts of the World Cup, but has been backed by football governing body's leadership despite anger from the likes of the English and Welsh FAs. New community walk-in mental health centres are to open in locations across England this autumn. Some of the hubs will be in libraries and banks and elsewhere on the high street. Police say fraudsters are moving beyond simple staged bumps to claim on insurance. Drivers are being warned criminals are using more aggressive and targeted methods in crash-for-cash schemes. Kemi Badenoch's been criticised for offering a former neo-Nazi a job as a Tory advisor. Joshua Bonehill Payne was jailed in 2016 for the racially aggravated harassment of a Jewish politician. And Scottish firefighters expect to open up access to more of the Cairngorms tomorrow. It's after more than 3 weeks of fighting a major wildfire in the national park. That's the latest UCB News headlines.
1: David, thank you very much indeed. Well, a warm welcome to you. Welcome to breakfast. Let's take a look at today's weather, where sunny spells and scattered showers will move in throughout the morning. Showers tending to fade through the afternoon. There are a few continuing across the northwest. Winds will be lighter than yesterday and feeling cooler than of late, but pleasant in the sunnier moments. With temperatures this morning, lows of 14 to highs of 19 degrees Celsius.

Tom Smith and Every Day. It's been lovely to get more of your messages in this morning about how long you've been listening to UCB. Dorothy from Nottingham. Dorothy, thank you for your message. I've listened to UCB for 6 years. 6 awesome years, I hope, Dorothy. It's lovely to know that you've been listening. Thomas as well, who is listening. And actually, Thomas was an Academy student with us, yes, not too long ago. Hope you're well. Yes, my family have had UCB on for years, but I probably started listening during COVID whilst I was doing my schoolwork from home. So pleased to hear that people listening to the radio is increasing. And bless you, Thomas. Thank you for that. No, absolutely. Yeah, we were reading this morning that in terms of people listening to radio, that's in general, not to UCB, has hit a record high of 51 million. So radio is here to stay, and UCB continuing to broadcast that message of hope is sure here to stay as well.

0: You're listening to UCBT, the home of hope and worship. Now, prisoners convicted of rape and serious child sex offences will not be eligible for early release next month. They were going to be allowed out after serving half their sentence in a bid to reduce overcrowding in jails across England and Wales. Well, the Justice Secretary says there would be a prison capacity crisis if the government restricted further those eligible for the scheme. Well, UCB News reporter Lucy Baxter spoke with Andrew Nielsen, the campaigns director of the Howard League for Penal Reform. She started by asking his reaction to the announcement.
1: Well, I think it's understandable given the public concern that the Prime Minister wanted to look at the proposals and assuage some of that concern by looking at whether there were certain people that could be excluded from the scheme that is being taken forward. I think the problem the government faces is that the capacity crisis isn't going away. It does face running out of cells by the end of the year. The Justice Secretary actually said that there was a real risk of running out of cells by October. So they will have to find ways of reducing pressure on the system, or other ways rather, than because they've now introduced these further exemptions. Now, the Prime Minister has pointed to some of the ways in which the government might do that. He's absolutely right, for example, to have referred to the indeterminate sentence for public protection. That's an abolished sentence. It was abolished over a decade ago, and yet there are still people languishing in prison on that sentence. And that is widely recognised as an injustice. There must be something that can be done to remove those people from the prison system. Similarly, he's talked about the numbers of women in prison, whether something more can be done about that. And I think there are other populations that he could look at. Our remand population, the proportion of people who are in prison, usually awaiting trial, they haven't been convicted or sentenced, is at its highest level in 50 years. Surely something can be done there, that more of those people could be on bail in the community. And there are other options. So there are ways in which the government can tackle this issue. But even if the Prime Minister had done nothing, even if the plans exactly as originally drawn up by Keir Starmer's government had gone through in September, the government would still face running out of prison cells in a couple of years' time. So more was always going to need to be done.
2: So how many people are currently in prison in England and Wales, and how many spare cells are there?
1: So as of Monday, there was just short of 86,500 people in prison in England and Wales. And in terms of headroom in the system, there was just over 2,000 cells, which might sound like a lot, but that is partly because of other measures the government has been taking in terms of trying to ease pressure on the system. And actually, that headroom could very rapidly be swallowed up if the changes that are happening in September don't take place.
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Well, if you've been listening to UCB for many years, you might have heard that song once or twice. So many of you getting in touch this morning. Thank you. We heard from Paula. I started listening to UCB more and more since 2020, particularly during COVID. I think I listened a little bit before then. But when I got the app, it really helped me in my walk with Jesus during that weird time when we seemed to have more time. Indeed, we did. Paula, thank you so much for that. And Christine, hi, I've been listening to UCB Radio for at least 26 years and reading Word for Today for even longer, probably coming up to 35 years. May the Lord continue to bless you. You know, Christine, that's like the entire span of my life. You've been involved and listening and reading the ministry of UCB. Amazing. Love that. Thanks for everyone who's got in touch this morning. Right, talking of getting in touch, it is time to play Bits of the Hits, where I've got I've made it 13 seconds today. I've been generous. I've taken a UCB2 song, I've chopped it up, and all you've got to do is guess what the song might be. Now, if you want to go for the double whammy, which means that that's the song and the artist, that's absolutely fine, but the song title I will accept. So I'm going to play the clue for you and I'll tell you how you can get in touch. I'll only play the clue twice, okay? So here it comes for the first time.

So there we go. That's the clue for this morning. I think, I know it. And you're singing. I always sing with these things like, you need to sing it. Yes, got it. Well, if you missed the clue, this is the last time you'll hear it. So here it comes.

0: All right, well, that's the clue. This is how you can get in touch this morning.
1: You can email your answer to samuel@ucb.co.uk or send a message via WhatsApp on 01782 922 220. You'll have 2 minutes to get in touch, and one winner will be chosen at random. If you are today's winner, you'll have the breakfast fanfare played just for you.
0: You will indeed. Right, all the best.
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8: Hi, my name is Chip Kowalsing, and alongside my wife Sarah, we lead Harvest City Church in Leicester. Don't let your thoughts lie to you. Know that you are in God. Focus your mind on truth and stay away from things and people and sources of negativity and uncertainty in your life. Scripture reminds us of how God is with us, and I want to read a few of these scriptures to you today. Psalms 34, 4 to 7 says it this way: I prayed to the Lord and He answered me, and He freed me from all my fears. Those who look to Him for help will be radiant with joy. No shadow of shame will darken their faces. In my desperation, I prayed, and the Lord listened, and He saved me. Exodus 14, 14 says it this way: the Lord will fight for you. All you shall do is stand still. God's Word is going to be the lamp unto your feet. God's Word is going to be your guide.

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Oh, yes. And if the Lord builds the house, ain't nobody gonna tear it down. Right, it is time to head back to our competition this morning. This was your clue. Okay.

0: It is a powerful song. Of course it was, Above All. Crucified, laid behind the stone. Yeah, really, really powerful song. Sung there by Paul Baloche, but as many of you have alluded to, it's been covered by many different people over the years. So let's see who our winner is. And a very good morning to Christian. Christian, thank you very much indeed. Oh, well done. In fact, it says here that you sent in a voice memo. Well, let's hear from the man himself.
1: Hi, Samuel. This is Christian from Hi. Sunderland. The song title is Above All. Cheers. Have a lovely day. Enjoying the show. God bless you. Bye.
0: Oh, thank you very much indeed for that. We absolutely love that. Thank you so much. Well, we'll be playing again tomorrow, so make sure you don't miss it.

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1: UCB News at 8 o'clock. I'm David Peake. If we're struggling with our mental health, we'll be able to access support at new walk-in facilities on local high streets across England. They'll open in libraries and banks from the autumn under a £343 million government initiative. It includes 100 community centres as well as dedicated mental health A&E care. Health Secretary Yvette Cooper says the benefits will be widespread.
2: Providing this support in a different way and also preventing people reaching that point in the first place by earlier intervention, that is good for all services. And that is good for the whole of the NHS, that is good for the whole of social care. So it's doing things in a joined up way and taking mental health seriously.
1: The new Foreign Secretary has been pressed over his previous comments about Donald Trump and if they had any impact after he met America's Secretary of State in Washington, D.C.
3: In fact, they didn't come up today. We had a very productive 90-minute conversation in which we talked about, yes, about Iran, but about how we can stand shoulder to shoulder with Ukraine against Russian aggression.
1: Ed Miliband describes the UK and US as the closest of allies. The Foreign Secretary thanked Marco Rubio for a warm, productive meeting. He previously called President Donald Trump an idiot, a racist and a misogynist. A man's due in court later, charged with murdering a man at a traveller site in Wiltshire. Jimmy Ward was shot dead near Cricklade last Sunday morning. Shane Porter, who's 35 and from the area, is also accused of possessing a shotgun without a certificate. Two other people from Luton have been charged with the same offence and assisting an offender. A Latvian man's been brought back to the UK to face charges over the death of a 12-year-old boy in Coventry. Keaton Slater was hit by a car in June 2024. And FIFA President Gianni Infantino has been given the full support of the World Football Governing Body's leadership. An emergency meeting was held in Morocco yesterday after widespread anger at his now-ditched plans to sell off stakes in the World Cup. The Times is reporting he's offering the 2030 World Cup final to Morocco in exchange for their backing. That's the latest UCB News.
4: Thank you very much, David. Well, good morning to you. Welcome to Thursday's Breakfast Programme. It is the 6th of August. My name is Samuel. Let's take a look at today's weather, where sunny spells and scattered showers are moving throughout the morning. Showers tending to fade through the afternoon, though a few continuing across the northwest. Winds will be lighter too than yesterday, and feeling cooler than of late, but pleasant in those sunnier moments. With temperatures this morning, lows of 14 to highs of 19 degrees Celsius.
5: From the Bible. Now to him who is able to do immeasurably more than we could ask or imagine, according to his power that is at work within us. Ephesians 3:20.

0: The wonderful Chris Kilala with Praise. Good morning and welcome. 6 minutes past eight on Thursday, the 6th of August. Hope you're having a good morning so far. We're talking books in just a little while. As writers have got to try harder, create special pleasures from reading a book that youngsters cannot get from a screen. And that coming from children's author Michael Rosen. Do you agree? How do we make books exciting? That actually they want to put down the tablet, put down the phone and say, yeah, I'm picking up a book. How do we make books a little bit more exciting? they said, no, forget the tablet. I want to read my book. Well, we'll be talking more about that and actually praying for wisdom when it comes to reading with our young people. We'll also have music from Village Lights and, of course, our summertime sing-along song at 20 past from Wren Collective.
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4: Hi, I'm Simon Allaby from Turn the Page. At the 2016 Malaysian Grand Prix, British driver Lewis Hamilton seemed to be having it all his own way. He led from the front and was on course for an easy win. But that all changed in lap 43 when his engine burst into flames and suddenly his race was over. As in sport, so too in life. All too frequently, those at the top of their game suffer some sudden catastrophic failure that leads to a spectacular fall from grace. The human engine that so often lets us down is the heart, which the Bible describes as being deceitful above all things and beyond cure. Our hearts are divided, wrestling between desires that are both good and evil, and sometimes the evil overwhelms us and wins out. So is there any way to prevent such failure and the tragedy that ensues? Well, the Bible tells us that God makes the following promise to those who choose to follow him. I will give you an undivided heart and put a new spirit in you. I will remove from you your heart of stone and give you a heart of flesh.

You're waking up to breakfast this Thursday morning. A very good morning to you. Yes, especially you tuning in. Now, we heard this week that Michael Rosen, who's a children's author, says writers have got to try harder and create special pleasures from reading a book that youngsters cannot get from a screen. And I think that's quite a tough ask, isn't it? Well, he's launched a campaign with Great Western Railway. The company's added mini libraries to stations across its network after a survey of more than 1,000 parents showed their children spend an average of 11 hours per week in front of screens. So what do we do? How do we make books exciting? I think for me, I've always been a big kid, but I do like pictures. I like a good size font. And it's got to be, it's got to be an exciting story. I mean, I don't read a lot of books. I kind of get a bit fidgety. But I know that reading is really important with our young people. It really is. And with so much, and even in schools, you know, my daughter tells me that a lot of her education is done now on things like iPads and, you know, well, that's okay. But I mean, they're growing up in a digital world. They've got to have those skills as well. But there's still nothing quite like when you're young, picking up your reading book and reading with a teacher and reading at home. How do we make it creative? How do we make it exciting? I'm not a children's author. I'm not sure. Maybe you have written books. What is it that we're perhaps missing? How do we make them, you know, exciting and fresh and engaging that they put down the tablet and pick up the book? Well, may the Lord give us wisdom. And those who, of course, are writing stories, maybe they be biblical stories and things that we get in church, may the Lord give us wisdom and, the gifting to make it as accessible as possible.

0: That is Marisu and Stay Here. I don't think I've ever played that song on Breakfast before. I can't recall ever playing it. It's lovely, that was. Really nice, quite chill. Quite chill. I like that. But we can't be too chill, can we?
1: Daddy, it's time for the summertime sing-along song.
0: Yes, it is time once again for a sing-song. I've got to say thank you. Let me find the email that came in yesterday. I saw it when I came off air. I thought, that's brilliant. Yeah, it's from Tim. Tim, thank you for that. I was asking for the actions for My Lighthouse. I thought, there's got to be actions. And Tim has given me the YouTube link for that. So, Tim, thank you very much indeed. I might just play that while I'm doing it. See, not that it really works on the radio, but yes, all this week, thanks to Abigail, we have been singing along to Wren Collective with My Lighthouse. So, shall we do it? Oh, go on then.

It's a firm favourite here at UCB2. It's Kane, and I'm so blessed. Before that, this week's summertime sing-along song, chosen by Abigail. Thank you very much for that. It will be back for one final time tomorrow, 20 past 8. Don't miss it. Right, still to come this morning, music from Samuel Lane, Matthew West. Matt's going to be popping in to tell us what's coming up on the show. We'll also catch up with some business news as advice to look at what's in your daily vitamins and a possible answer to happy holidays. Victoria Lawrence will be bringing us all up to date. But to take us to 8:30, let's have some Mana Collective, a collective of singer-songwriters and worship leaders. How good is it? Ooh, how good? So good.

0: UCB News headlines at 8:30. I'm David Peake. Mental health centres in England will soon be available in some libraries, banks and other high street locations. The idea is to give those struggling walk-in access to support, easing pressure on the NHS, backed by £343 million. A Latvian man's been extradited to the UK and charged over the death of a 12-year-old boy in Coventry. Keaton Slater was hit by a car more than 2 years ago. A man's due back in court in Greece over the death of a Scottish Christian missionary. The body of 38-year-old Elizabeth Jane Ross was found last month, about a week after her death. Suspected cash for crash schemes have cost more than £25 million over the last 5 years. There's a warning to drivers about a rise in increasingly sophisticated incidents. And Gianni Infantino has apologised for what he calls mistakes in his now abandoned plans to sell off stakes in the World Cup. The under-pressure FIFA president is facing calls to go, but has been given the full support of the World Cup Football governing body's leadership. That's the latest UCB News headlines.
1: David, thank you very much indeed. Well, a warm welcome to you. Welcome to breakfast. Let's take a look at today's weather, where sunny spells and scattered showers will move in throughout the morning. Showers tending to fade through the afternoon. There are a few continuing across the northwest. Winds will be lighter than yesterday and feeling cooler than of late, but pleasant in the sunnier moments. With temperatures this morning, lows of 14 to highs of 19 degrees Celsius.

0: Samuel Lane, and All My Love. Well, from one Samuel to another, good morning. It is lovely to have your company this Thursday. Now, looking at advice to look at what's in your daily vitamins and a possible answer to happy holidays. Well, Victoria Lawrence has this morning's business news.
1: There's a warning to drivers about a rise in increasingly sophisticated crash-for-cash scams. Police have revealed suspected fraud cases of its kind have totaled more than £25 million over the past 5 years. Some so-called high-strength omega-3 supplements could be charging shoppers a premium for products that contain what researchers call surprisingly low levels of active ingredients. The consumer group, which tested 24 products against scientific guidance, and found some cost double for the same dose as cheaper brands. Researchers have found half of teenagers in Scotland have had their career goals influenced by AI. Glasgow Kelvin College's report also claims more than half want to learn skills artificial intelligence can't replace. And Google has launched a new AI chat assistant aimed at helping families with the school holidays. Gemma Dorm will give parents ideas on affordable activities which avoid their children becoming bored during the 6 week summer break.
0: Well, there we go. Victoria Lawrence, thank you very much indeed. A lot of AI in there.

Well, a perfect song to let me tell you about Prayer Breakthrough happening at 1 o'clock this afternoon. Please, please, don't miss an opportunity for us to pray for you on the air. And if you'd love to do so, Lydia with your afternoon show this afternoon. And this afternoon, she is going to be joined by Mark Walker to pray for you. So if you'd love us to do that, you can email breakthrough@ucb.co.uk or the web link is ucb.co.uk/breakthrough. Don't stop praying. Don't stop believing. Do you?

0: Oh, Yvette Luna and House of God. That's nice, isn't it?
1: It is.
0: Welcome.
1: Yes.
0: Welcome.
1: A little more upbeat to what we used to from Yvette.
0: Yeah, she. It's not so much like slow, just a bit more reflective.
1: Yeah.
0: I would agree. She's like, right, turning up a notch. Why not?
1: I mean, I'm going to be honest. Yeah. It does remind me of an old Delirious song.
0: Does it?
1: Yeah, I can't remember which one, but yeah. Ooh. Give me a few days.
0: The only retro House of God reference that I can think is The Tribe. Can you remember?
1: Let's not go down that.
0: Can you remember it? Go on, Matt.
1: I can't remember.
0: All right, should we do it after three?
1: Well, I have to do it in my northern voice.
0: All right,
1: proper
0: okay.
1: Proper northern. You ready?
0: We haven't practiced this. Let's see if this works. Okay, 3, 2, 1. Jumping in the house of God, jump up, jump in the house of God. You did better than me.
1: Jumping in the house of God, jump up, jump in the house, jumping in the house of God. Lord God, three in one, one in the same. We promise when we meet in your name, you will be with us, etc., etc.
0: Wow. You did a lot better than I did.
1: I don't know if I got it right. I should have turned me cap back to front.
0: Yeah, you should have. we are so cool. We are so cool.
1: My apologies to Tim and Emma Owen, to Andy Hawthorne, to Zoc Porter, and...
0: we are so sorry.
1: Yeah, all those that were part of the tribe. But Lee Jackson and Hogg, of course, on the original.
0: Yeah, but thank you. Thank you so much for providing us some wonderful music growing up, learning about Jesus, and jumping in the house of God.
1: Love it.
0: Right. Well, how do we move on from there? Well, you better tell us what's coming up from 9.
1: Well, I promise there will be no more rapping from me.
0: Good.
1: But I also promise there will be some spoken word, some performance poetry from our first guest today. Things are ramping up for Big Church Festival, and we thought it'd be pretty good to hear from some of those people who are going to be contributing at the bank holiday weekend. We heard from Ellie Limebert earlier this week, who's obviously going to be there. But some of the spoken word artists are going to be joining us over the next few weeks, and the first of those is Briggs the Wordsmith. He is an incredibly talented London-based spoken word artist who uses wordplay, fuses it with faith, and a lot of depth, a lot of ingenuity and creativity. He is going to be sharing a couple of pieces with us and sharing some of his story, as well as looking ahead to Big Church Festival. Then, at 10 past 11... and I do need to confirm this, I believe we're going live to Uganda. Our second guest is Liz Parker. Now, she is the wife of a MAF person. So part of the reason she's in Uganda is because Mission Aviation Fellowship is part of family life. But she's also a teacher over in Uganda. So she's going to be sharing some of her story and a bit about how the work of MAF is bringing a positive difference to people, not just in Uganda, but of course beyond the borders of that great nation as well.
0: What a show.
1: Mm.
0: What a show. Wow. Well, that's going to be interesting, isn't it?
1: It is.
0: Wait,
1: it is.
0: Have we ever done a live broadcast to Uganda before?
1: Possibly.
0: Oh, we have.
1: Yeah.
0: Oh.
1: Yeah. I mean,
0: it doesn't happen very often, though, does it?
1: No. It's quite rare. Yeah. I mean, one of the standout moments was a live interview with someone in New Zealand last year.
0: Wow.
1: And I was like, are you crazy? And he said, it's only 10 o'clock at night. And I was like, yeah, fair enough.
0: Do you know what? In terms of places that we've interviewed people, I can probably be the most unusual. Not me, but the person I interviewed.
1: Doesn't surprise me.
0: Yeah. I interviewed, this is true, true story. I interviewed someone in a coffin underground.
1: Yeah.
0: True story.
1: I think I might have to invite you on This Is My Story sometime.
0: It was, and it wasn't Lazarus. No, it was the guy who was doing a fundraiser. It was all all above board. It was there was actually a really deep and quite powerful meaning.
1: Below boards.
0: Well, absolutely, yeah. But yeah, I'm like, where are you? It's like, do you really want to know? It was remarkable. Anyway, that was a rather interesting catch up. You never know what's going to happen. Matt, you got up to about 10 minutes ago and get yourself ready.
1: Great,
0: we'll see you soon.
1: Thank
0: you, sir.
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5: 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But this is not just a story about the past. It's a reminder that God is still at work today, still speaking, still moving, and still inviting people to play their part. 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
6: This is Kaz McCrone from Cirencester Baptist Church. I wonder how you feel about people you haven't met. Are they simply the background noise or the extras in your life? As Paul writes to the Colossians, he's writing to a church he hasn't met, yet he still cares for. He wants the Colossians, those at Laodicea and others, to be encouraged and united in love, to come to know the mystery of God and for them to have firm faith in Christ. Many of us would say that those are things we long to see in our friends, family and work colleagues. But what about the person that lives in the difficult part of our town or city? What about those at different stages of life and with different interests to us? Paul's heartfelt description of his vision to see lives change stirs me to pray for, to contend for the hearts and souls of those I know and also those I don't. And so we pray, God, would you stir our hearts with a passion to see many come to you.

Well, there's three people involved in that song. Torrin Wells, We The Kingdom, and Davis, and Take It All Back. Thank you for your company this morning. I hope you've had a wonderful morning listening in. And I hope that whatever I've brought you, whether that be a little bit of fun, some worship, some reflection, has blessed you. And I want you to know that Jesus loves you. And today he sees you, wants to walk with you, wants to lead you, guide you, and bless you. Praying he will. I'll see you bright and early tomorrow from 5 when it will be Friday. Ooh. But until then, Matt's on the way from 9. Matt with you from 9. Lydia from 1. Ruth from 4. Anne from 8. Have a great day. God bless.

Caleb and John with Hallelujah Feeling. Good morning. How are you doing this morning? Welcome along to the show. It's Matt Brown with you for another This Is My Story. And I'm excited because we get a bit of performance poetry in our first hour today. I'll tell you more about the first guest who's going to be at Big Church Festival 2026 in just a few weeks' time. You're going to be hearing from quite a few people that are going to be contributing and taking part at Big Church Festival over the next few weeks here on This Is My Story. And not just those who are going to be singing or performing music. Watch this space. But one of the people who's definitely going to be taking to the main stage and possibly the worship tent as well whilst she's visiting the UK for Big Church Festival is this lady. It's a new song to UCB2, although it's a song of worship that's been around for quite a while. This is Cece Winans with Worthy of It All.

0: I think that is going to be an incredible thing to witness at Big Church Festival this year. Now, yesterday evening, after cooking quite a nice tea for myself and Mrs. B and one of our daughters, because in our household, it's very rare that everyone eats the same thing. I'm sure we're not isolated in that challenge. But after I'd done that, before dealing with some of the dirty pots, I did a bit of scrolling on social media, as you sometimes do. And I came across one video of a guy who describes himself as an intern. He'd been exploring on Google Maps and he'd found an interesting circular structure and decided to go exploring in the Pyrenees Mountains in Spain. And what he discovered was quite interesting. Now, thankfully, he was well equipped. He'd got satellite connection to keep an eye on the weather, he'd got GPS, and he'd planned his route. But not everyone's like that when they go on an expedition, or, for that matter, in the way that they navigate life. It's good to explore, but there can be a danger in wandering off the route, can't there?
1: This is Hope with God. I am Wendy Palau. Are you a wanderer? Exploration and inquiry and discovery are all great things and we're made for them, but wandering can have deep consequences. Where I live in Portland, Oregon, people die every year in our mountains and wildernesses because they get lost. Listen to these words from Isaiah 53 from the Message version of the Bible. We're all like sheep who've wandered and gotten lost. We've all done our own thing. We've gone our own way. And God has piled all our sins, everything we've done wrong, on Him, Jesus. Are you a wanderer? Have you gone your own way? Come home to Him today. He's looking for you and He's calling you to your true home. Always remember, there is hope with God. This is Wendy Palau.

0: The Colour with Better Way here on the Home of Hope and Worship. And of course, the summer holidays are well and truly in the different stages, depending on what part of the UK you're based. Of course, congratulations to many students in Scotland getting their highest results earlier this week. And congratulations to young people like my nephew, who heard that he got a place at his first choice place of study for the next academic year. I'm sure many of you that have been doing BTECs and the like will have heard by now what the plan is. But if you've not got plans, there may be a few ideas that you hear of here on UCBT. But back to summer holidays. We are now officially in the third week of the summer break from school in our household. And so there's been a lot of in-house entertainment, whether it be time in the garden, craft activities. I even set up an outdoor cinema last week using a video projector, screen and speakers, and my old PlayStation 2 to use as a DVD player. It kind of worked, although the kids didn't keep their attention for the whole film, but that's by the by. But I thought today we could share some learnt wisdom with one another. Rather than days out during the summer, what are some of the best forms of in-house entertainment or edutainment that you can think of for those bored youngsters during the summer break? What are the things that you set up that you suggest that they do in order to while away a bit of time whilst they're not occupied with their studies? You can get in touch on email. It's matt@ucb.co.uk. Or, of course, WhatsApp me. Voice notes or written messages always welcome to 01782 922 220. In your opinion, what's the best form of in-house entertainment during the summer holidays?
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6: Hi, my name's Rob Wall, and I'm a speaker, writer, and coach. A mentor of mine recently said, "Show and tell works, and when it doesn't work, it shows." He went on to quote a well-known author who said, "Be so good, they can't ignore you." At first, when I heard that, I thought, is that really kingdom? But what he meant by that is, it's not enough for us just to claim we're living for God. We're to grow and develop our gifts that He's deposited so that we can show the glory of God to the world. I found private development will always come before public display. Before David fought Goliath, he fought a lion and a bear. And though he picked up 5 smooth stones from the brook, he only used one. and that would have taken dedication, time, and practice. So think about your gifts, think about where you've been placed, and it's no longer about good marketing or good branding or self-promotion. It's about being dedicated and committed to what God's called you to do.

0: Point of Grace with their version of the late great Rich Mullins' Awesome God. Our first guest on today's This Is My Story is going to be taking part at Big Church Festival, but let me tell you a little bit more about him. Briggs the Wordsmith is a London-based spoken word artist known for delivering powerful, thought-provoking performances that combine witty wordplay, faith, and depth. His work has been featured in collaboration with the likes of Miller Harris, and he's performed for organisations including the Bank of England, TBN UK, and the Bible Society. Well, today he makes his UCB2 debut. And just before he joins us, have a little listen to an example of his work.
1: Imagine the pain, the suffering, the trauma. So much blood pouring out of your body, all that's left to give is water. The same water that you turned into wine. And ironically, those that feasted with you on that wedding day are now watching you get crucified. They say if you're the Messiah...
0: We will be hearing more from Briggs the Wordsmith as he joins us straight after this song.

0: It is 9:30. That was Church of the King with Come Just As You Are. And our first guest is certainly coming just as he is, joining us from South London this morning. A warm welcome for his UCB2 debut to Briggs the Wordsmith. How you doing,
1: fella? Thank you for having me. I'm good, Matt. Thank you. Morning, everyone. Hope everyone's having a good day today as well.
0: Fantastic. Really glad to hear that you're doing well, Briggs. Now, people have heard a little sneak peek of the type of thing that you do. We're going to hear some of your pieces today. But first of all, we're going to get to know you a little. The name of the show is This Is My Story. Obviously, it's not my story. You're going to be sharing some of your story. So what's the story in terms of your faith? Were you brought up going to church as a kid?
1: Yeah, brought up going to church as a kid. Both parents are Christian, so I spent a lot of, like, not going to church on Sunday was just, you could not do that. I'd have friends at school ask, what'd you do on the weekend? They would say, just chilling out on Sunday. Never happened with me. So always going to church, praying, and, reading the Bible with my parents and stuff. So really had that upbringing of, who God is, who Jesus is, what he's done for us as well, stories, David, life, so on and so forth. So yeah, yes, definitely brought up knowing God and the church as well.
0: Yeah, that interesting that you mentioned David and Goliath there, of course, because one of the key things that we can draw from something like that is, learning the power of what it is to be on the Lord's side, but also we all face our giants from time to time. And I know there came a point in your faith journey where, part of it was probably because of the expectation put upon you by your parents. There was a culture of faith within your family. But there comes a point for many young people when it's either, I'm going to carry on with this, or I'm going to do my own thing. Thank you very much. And there came a point for you when you recognised you were lukewarm, right? That church that's referred to in the letters in Revelation to those early churches. You recognised your faith wasn't necessarily where it could be at. And you were faced with quite a key decision, which feels like a mammoth decision to me when we think about the context of being a young lad and what was on offer. So explain to us what happened.
1: Yeah. So, as I mentioned, I've grown up in a Christian household, and as you slowly kind of, growing up, I'm about 16, 17, and I'm trying to read the word for myself, and I'm trying to do things, go to church by myself as well, youth groups and such. And I'm getting an understanding of actually, hey, it's not all about just being a good person and just going to church. And that really dawned on me, and I realized I was like lukewarm. So I'd saved up for a lad's holiday with a couple of lads from school, and it was, let's just put it this way, we weren't going to be, evangelizing on this holiday, so to speak. And I thought nothing of it as we'd agreed to go. But as I was slowly starting to try and get more into my faith, I was like, I was getting this, conviction. I didn't know it was a conviction of the Holy Spirit at the time. Now, being a lot older, definitely that was. And I just didn't feel an urge to go. And I'd saved up for this. I'm a young boy, paid my own money through my weekend job. And I made the decision not to go. And it was shocking. Even my parents were like, you're not going. And I was just like, I just genuinely feel like I shouldn't go. I feel like God just told me not to go. And it was at that moment, that's when I was just like, look, God, I've done this. I'm not going to go. Whatever you have for me, let's do it. Because I realized, like, I'm lukewarm. I've got to pick two sides. And I'm a person that's 100% in, Matt. So am I ever going to go 100% not God's way or 100% God's way? And I chose, right, let's try God's way. And thankfully, I'm still here.
0: Yeah, we're very thankful for that. And so many of us relate.

0: yeah, I've decided not to go, and God, me and God, we're going to go into the sunshine. It's going to be great. Yeah, it eventually was like that, but it was really tough. You've got to kind of explain to, you know, people you've grown up with why you're kind of making that decision. And I didn't really feel confident to kind of say it fully, but I just was just like, guys, I just don't feel like I could go. I even offered the ticket that's paid for and everything to someone else. That's how, like, I just didn't want any part of it. So that was tough. And it's, you know, that change you're going through, and people are like, oh, you're a bit different. Like, what's going on? And so that was difficult. But I think that's character building as well, because if you can't, you know, go through that kind of period as we, you know, go older, and, you know, in your workplace, dealing with family situations where you've got to stand for your faith. If I can't do this, which is still a big moment, but there will be bigger moments, of course, than they were. You know, I always go back to that. I was like, if I could do that, I can definitely do this as well. So it helps you as well. So yeah.
1: Key time of development in terms of your relationship with God. I know one of the other big things that's been key for you in your faith journey is around the subject of forgiveness. So let's unpack that a little. When you say that learning and being able to forgive others has been huge for you, where does that lesson originally come from?
0: Yeah, I mean, you know, I had a situation where I just struggled to forgive someone. And again, this goes into that relationship with God when it's more deeper rather than service level and just coming to church on a Sunday and just cracking on with your week, you know, Monday to Saturday. I'm realizing that, you know, the Bible says if you don't forgive others, God will not forgive you. And you can't just bypass that. This word is truth. God is not a God that he lies. So hey, I'm really not forgiving this person. And this is a natural issue. And what helped me was really understanding the work of Jesus Christ, and also understanding that I too have not have been forgiven. Understanding that the white lies, the little, you know, stuff I was doing, all of these count. I am a sinful person from birth. We all are. And Jesus Christ has forgiven us. He's forgiven people that he knows will never actually choose to accept him. That's the mind-blowing thing. And he still chose to, you know, do that on the cross for us. And so once you have an understanding of that, you just have to just forgive. It's not going to be easy, but you just have to say, you know what? Like, I've been forgiven. I'm in the same boat. Jesus Christ forgave me. I'm going to offer this forgiveness. And I just felt just like the love of God, just, you know, I'll be praying for the person, and I'm just like, this is crazy. But you know, where before I would just be like, don't mention that person's name, or don't, you know, and now it's just, it is what it is. Yes, it did happen, whatever, you know, the situation, but let's move past it, let's show love and go from there. So that's been very key for me, 100%.
1: Incredibly key. And I know as you're listening today, forgiveness can be a really hard process to be involved in. But of course, by continuing to revisit the cross and what Jesus did for you, that can be such a place of breakthrough when you recognize that you have been forgiven, that God's gift of grace has been given to you freely. It can transform things just as it has for Bricks. Now, obviously, you know, we can make the assumption that your faith is definitely not lukewarm as you recognized it was as a teenager. And one of the ways that you express your faith is as a spoken word artist, performance poet. When do you first discover that this is part of the gifting that God's placed within you?
0: Yeah, so where do I start? There was a group of poets based in America. It's called P4CM, and they were on YouTube, and they were like Christian poets, and I'd never seen anything like it. And I thought, wow, this is amazing. Really helped me to kind of understand my faith in a way that, you know, short 3-4 minute poetry video. So I would watch them, and that summer where I decided, you know what, I'm going to go 100% for God is when I was going to university. So I went to university, and there was these like open mic nights. Now, I just initially thought that creativity is just for those special people that can just go on a mic and do whatever, but I didn't understand people were actually asking for, you know, do you sing, do you do poetry, do you do stuff, come on and share your gifting. And I was writing a bit of poetry just as like prayers, so to speak, in a different way to kind of speak to God, but never really shared them until, one night I just thought, let me just share one of these. And I did. And everyone was just like, oh my God, this is like amazing. And then I was like, thanks. And then people would ask me the following week, hey, would you mind sharing again? Would you mind sharing again?

0: Next thing you know, I'm kind of going outside of university to other like towns and cities, and then then it just spiraled out of control, really. And I was like, oh, I guess I'm a poet then. So it was a happy accident, really.
1: A happy accident, but now you had some amazing opportunities to perform in some brilliant places. You've opened up for Called Out Music in the past, and of course, you're going to be at Big Church Festival this year, taking part at the Spoken Word stage on Saturday and Sunday. We will give you the details before Briggs the Wordsmith leaves us today. But of course, one of the key things that's been taking place at Big Church Festival for the last couple of years has been bless-offs. For those that don't know what a bless-off is, talk us through it, because some of us will be familiar with rap battles and basically dissing our opponents. Bless-offs are a bit different, aren't they?
0: Yeah, bless-offs are completely different. So as you've mentioned, Matt, think of a rap battle in the world sense. It's really you and an opponent and you just tear them to shreds. Anything goes, really. So we've, Dai, who's organises it, has kind of flipped it on his head. So you have your opponent, same concept. It's kind of rapping or spoken word. But instead of dissing your opponent, you are blessing your opponent. So we are trying to... Who can bless the person the most? Who can give the most compliments? Who can offer the most encouragement to your opponent? We have a crowd watching, and they basically vote for who was the best person at being the most encouraging, being blessing the opponent. It's fantastic. It's been running for a few years now. I won the last year's competition, and this year I'm going to be a judge as well. And it's grown year on year, so a lot of people are coming to check it out. If you haven't seen it, honestly, you've got to calm down. Got to calm down.
1: Absolutely. And that's going to be happening on the Sunday early evening at Big Church Festival. And I think when you witness something like bless-offs, it's got to have an influence on the way that you live your Christian life. Because let's be honest, it's easy to encourage something or someone when we've seen them do something. You know, for example, someone has preached or someone has led worship or someone has done the kids' work. It's easy to go and thank them and encourage them in their gifting. It's not so easy to go up to the colleague in the office and encourage them about something that they've done. And by seeing it under the spotlight, I think it can maybe spark a few ideas for other people. Now, let's come to your creativity, because obviously you describe experimenting with poetry and starting to perform at open mic nights initially. Now you're established, you've got into your groove in terms of how you create things. So what tends to be your initial approach? Do you start with an idea? Do you get inspired by a scripture? Where's the starting point when you create something?
0: I think the starting point is my own life, really. You know, stuff that we're all going through things, whether that's grief, whether that's joy. It could be, I need to be a bit more grateful, or, you know, I've kind of made something an idol. And just writing that down, because you'll find that all of us kind of experience that as well. And after I've always performed, there's always someone or a couple of people who would message me, but, you know, I'm literally just going through that same thing that really helped me, thought I was the only person. And it's just, and then we can just kind of bond on that and you'll pray together afterwards, and so it's really great. So it's mainly just your life. Think of anything, really. You know, we've all got things that we think we can work on or things that we're super grateful for. Scriptures also help as well. So anything that's kind of a challenging or something I've noticed, I'll just kind of write about.
1: Fantastic. And obviously it makes it so relatable to other people. And there's going to be an opportunity for us to relate in terms of life experience with Briggs the Wordsmith. What's the first piece we're going to hear today?
0: So this one's called Rights and Evens, and it's mainly about unforgiveness. So as I've mentioned, I was going through that period and I wrote this this piece, and it's just mainly me going through the motions with God, like, really don't want to forgive, but I've got to forgive anyway. So yeah.
1: Take it away.
0: Awesome. Unforgiveness, I've been holding it. I ran laps, Mo Farah, I've got the gold with it. Mo Salah, the way I never walked alone with it. Glass house in my midfield like Pep, I'm throwing stones in it. But how can I hold this gift of forgiveness if I've already received it? How can I claim to be Christ-like? You look at my life and it looks nothing like Jesus. They say payback resides near a beach, but that's only because there's sand. An eye for an eye makes a king of the one-eyed man. So me, I'd rather put the crown on the one who sees all things, the one who took it upon himself to die for my sins. Imagine he had the same attitude that I did, where his forgiveness and my sin never collided. That's why I ask, Father, make my heart tender. Remind me that just like them, I'm also an offender. Vengeance belongs to you, so I patiently wait for that day. But until then, for their forgiveness I pray. And wow, I never thought I'd be praying for my own enemies. But that's what happens when you understand your own felonies. So when the forgiveness can't be found and the grace seems lost, always remind me, Lord, I can find it at the foot of the cross.
1: Wow. Fantastic. If you'd like to get more content from Briggs the Wordsmith, do head to his website, which is very simple, briggsthewordsmith.com. I'll also give you the social media links a little bit later. But obviously, it's not your first time at Big Church Festival this time around, Briggs. But I'm sure being there last year, it felt big. It felt busy, a lot busier than I've witnessed it over recent years, which is incredibly exciting. Yeah. And one of the other things that I picked up on, particularly amongst people younger than me, like yourself and those younger than you, some of the conversations I overheard, the younger generation are really zealous about their faith. You know, they're talking about meeting up regularly, more than once a week, to pray and worship together, to study God's word together, to go and share their faith with other people. What have been some of the things that you've been picking up on as you've been going to big church?
0: Honestly, it's just amazing. I think there's a revival of young people. And when you talk to them, I think there's so many things out there that they've tried and experimented with, even at their young age. And they've just simply said, it doesn't work. Everything's kind of fake. Everything's, you know, it's a facade. And coming to God is just that authentic and that realness. And they really appreciate it as well. A lot of people are inviting friends as well. So last time I was at Big Church Fest, it's a great way to evangelize, where you're essentially bringing people who, you know, maybe you've been invited them to church and they're like, Sunday morning's a bit early for me. Bring them to a festival. It's great. One thing I remember, I met someone and said, how are you finding it? You know, they weren't a believer. And they said, this is the cleanest festival I've ever been to. And I never really picked up on it, you know. As Christians, I guess we all just have that notion of just like put your litter in the bin. Where he's kind of explained that he's been to festivals where it's packed, crisp packets everywhere, beer cans, and like I looked on the floor and I was like, yeah, it's pretty clean, to be honest. And that was something that he picked up on. You know, everyone's super nice, super friendly. So yeah, it's amazing. I think it's a great evangelistic tool as well, where people can see like clothing, you know, rappers, poets, musicians, so many things, some books that they can be interested in. It's fantastic. Love it.
1: It is fantastic. And there's still an opportunity for you to book in if you haven't yet. I saw this morning tickets are 90% sold. So time is ticking. But if you head to ucb.co.uk/bigchurchfestival, you can save significantly off the cost of your tickets. ucb.co.uk/bigchurchfestival. Myself and Chloe, as well as the team from UCB One and all those supporting what UCB are doing down there, would love to meet you face to face, as would Briggs the Wordsmith. So when are you specifically going to be performing on the spoken word stage, Briggs?
0: So there'll be 2 days, Saturday the 29th of August. I'll be doing a set between 1 and 2 p.m. and 5:30 and 6:30 p.m. As well. And then on the Sunday, the 30th of August, will be 12 to 1 p.m. And Bless Offs, which Matt's been talking about, I'll be a judge there. That is 5:30 to 6:30. Get there, get a seat as well. So maybe it does start at 5:30. Get there just before. It does get busy as well, but you don't want to miss it also. So Saturday and Sunday, I'll be there.
1: Fantastic. And if you'd like any of those details, then do get in touch with me on WhatsApp or email, and I'll give you the social media links as well. But just in case you want to note them down, or you're on Instagram, TikTok or YouTube right now, search for at Briggs the Wordsmith, and that's Briggs with 2 G's, just in case you were wondering. And on YouTube, Briggs the Wordsmith 100. But before we let you go, Briggs, we'd love to hear another piece. So what have you prepared for us?
0: So this one's called 80 Summers, and it's basically about using your time. You know, God has given us the gift of time, and so use it for his glory, and just really asking the question of, you know, what are we doing with our time? So I'll go into it. 80 Summers, that's what they say on average that we get in this life. Some people brag about the expensive watch, but that's the closest thing you'll ever get to buying time. They say snitches get stitches. Yet how come clocks never get deep cut incisions since time always tells? I'm on my Jonah flow, brother, man. I'm trying to live well, but is time rubbish? Because I always seem to waste it. Is time in trouble? Because I always want to save it. I try to kill it, pass it, bide it. I lose track of it, but I never do take it and just slow down. Do you count the days or make the days count? If time is money, how much in your account? I can't be caught down with my talent in the ground, so what will your clock say when its hands come to rest? Will it speak of time lived or just time possessed? 80 summers, realistically, how many summers do you think you have left?
1: Wow. You can hear more from Briggs the Wordsmith at Big Church Festival if you're going to be there. And if you're not, give him a follow on Instagram, TikTok and YouTube and check out BriggsTheWordsmith.com. It's been a pleasure to have you on UCB2 this morning, and I'll look forward to seeing you in the flesh down at Big Church in just a few weeks' time. We continue our worship that little bit closer to 10 o'clock now with another Big Church Festival artist. She's not been for a few years. It's Brooke Lidgetwood with Calvary's Enough.

Briggs the Wordsmith. What a legend. Brilliant to have him on the show. And we'll be hearing from someone else who's taking part at Big Church Festival tomorrow morning at 9:30. One person who you've heard on the radio before, he said, join me on a number of occasions in different capacities, but someone who you may never have heard speak before. Very much looking forward to that. I'll tell you more about them later on, obviously, as we get towards the end of the show. But just to reiterate, if you would like any details for Briggs the Wordsmith, his website and his social media links, or when he's going to be taking part on the spoken word stage, do hit me up on WhatsApp, 01782 922 222. Or send an email to matt@ucb.co.uk. And do check out his website. There's some brilliant spoken word pieces on there that you can enjoy. And I'm sure if you get in touch, you could maybe utilise them in some way in your church or with your young people or in your school. The possibilities are endless. Well, it's time for us to worship our way to the latest UCB news, which David Peake will have for us after Southeast Worship with a bit of a classic.

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2: UCB News at 10 o'clock. I'm David Peake. A raft of new mental health centres are to open in libraries, banks and other high street locations across England. The government's also announced more people in a crisis will be given specialist care in dedicated mental health emergency departments. The Prime Minister says it will be a lifeline for thousands. Brian Dow from the charity Rethink says it's a step in the right direction.
3: The six pilot sites that we've seen tested over the last year or so have had incredibly promising results. I think now the key thing for us to do is to accelerate that process, get these working in all parts of the country so that people actually get the care that they need.
2: A professor's resigned after his university in Cambridge launched a plagiarism investigation. Jason Nardi says the relentless accusations, speculation and public commentary have taken a profound toll on his life. The Conservative leader is under pressure to withdraw an advisor role given to a council candidate who stepped back yesterday. Joshua Bonehill Payne had spent time in jail for anti-Semitic abuse. One of his victims, Labour peer Baroness Berger, says it's an insult that he'll now help write Tory policy on radicalisation. Danny Stone is the chief executive of the Anti-Semitism Policy Trust.
4: It's another story about anti-Semitism, and ultimately the Jewish community is fatigued. So the more that political parties can do to ensure that anti-Semitism, there's complete zero tolerance for it, the better and more reassured the Jewish community will be.
2: Six people have died in Russian overnight attacks on two Ukrainian cities. Ukraine's president says his military has also hit two oil refineries in Russia. Gianni Infantino is keeping his job as FIFA president after receiving the leadership's full support. The Prime Minister of World Cup co-host Canada is the latest to lose confidence in him, though, over his now-ditched plans to sell off stakes in major tournaments to private investors. And Jos Smoltz has become the highest run scorer in T20 cricket after 51 not out for Manchester Supergiants in the 100. His 20-ball blitz took him past Kieran Pollard and on to 14,833 runs. That's the latest UCB News.
5: From the Bible. But God demonstrates his own love for us in this. While we were still sinners, Christ died for us. Romans 5:8.

Brandon B with Awake the Sleeper. And I know it's the summer holidays, so some of you might still be trying to rouse yourself out of bed. Some members of the household may be dead to the world right now because they're burning the candle at both ends, or maybe going to bed far too late. It's all right. It's the summer break. And in terms of in-house entertainment during the summer holidays, a very good morning to Thomas. He says, hope you are. I am. Thank you, Thomas. I hope you're well as well. He says, I left education a few years ago, but when I look back to my summer holidays, I think the best in-house entertainment is playing board games. Oh, yeah, now you're talking. Do you know, some evenings I will spend a bit of time around a board game with the girls. Whether it would be something as simple as Snakes and Ladders or Snap or Memory, or maybe something slightly more complex like a game of Ludo. A good board game can while away a bit of time, can't it? I can remember visiting my granddad Williams, my mum's dad and grandma Williams, and on many occasions he would teach us different card games with a simple pack of cards. And of course that's something that you can take away on trips with you for those unexpected rainy moments, whether it's a game of pontoon or knockout whist or maybe even patience or clock patience. The possibilities are endless. But what about you? What do you think is one of the best things to do at home during the summer holidays to cure boredom? Get in touch with me on WhatsApp 01782 922 220. And Dave, I hope like me you enjoyed the conversation and the spoken word pieces from Briggs the Wordsmith. This is Lizzie Morgan and Maybe the Miracle.

Do you dare to believe for a miracle, through a breakthrough in something that you're facing or have been navigating for a long season? Of course, it's Thursday, so prayer breakthrough will be taking place between 1 and 2 here on UCB2 this afternoon. Lydia being joined by Mark Walker from UCB's prayer line. Chatting to Lydia yesterday, she said it's been quite busy in terms of prayer requests, so thank you for getting in touch. But I do want to take a moment, in case you feel like you've missed the boat for today's prayer breakthrough, another option is, of course, our UCB prayer line, which is open right now. Highly trained volunteers ready to listen and pray with you and stand upon the foundation of Scripture in praying for you, inviting God to minister to you. You can get hold of them by calling 01782 36 3000. That's 01782 36 3000. If right now isn't convenient, they are open until late this evening. You can find more details and submit prayer requests online by heading to ucb.co.uk/pray.

0: Dave's been in touch from Loughton and says he did enjoy the conversation with Briggs the Wordsmith and loves the bless off idea. Said it could be used in team meetings too. It could indeed. I'm formulating an idea for an Instagram post here. I wonder what it would be like to do bless offs in a UCB2 team meeting. I don't think people will like that idea, but you never know. Still to come during this hour. Of course, the focus during the summer holidays isn't just on children and young people that aren't in education. A lot of things shut down over the six-week break, including a lot of church and other activities. And that means some adults experience loneliness during this season as well. We'll be hearing more about that from Alexandra Huggins, who's the CEO of Faith in Later Life, very shortly. But coming next, today's classic praise track from Chris Tomlin.
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7: Hi, I'm Ben Cohen from Open Doors. Suppose I asked you to sit with a pen and a very large sheet of paper, and I asked you to write down every problem in your life you could think of. Now, you rank those problems in order of magnitude. What would you need to do to put each thing right? Big problems, we figure, need big solutions, and we don't have the energy to rustle those up. But look at Jesus in the boat facing a massive storm. He didn't scream at the storm in a thunderous voice. He simply told it, "Peace, be still." That's how God's problem-solving economy works across the Bible. The solution to a giant problem can sometimes be a very small thing, a tiny key that opens a heavy door. With God's grace, may that

today's classic praise track, one of Chris Tomlin's older songs from 2002. It's almost a quarter of a century old, that song. It was released on his 2002 album, Not To Us. Written by Chris and Jesse Reese, the inspiration came from meditating on Psalm 19 and God's glory displayed in creation. One of those key scriptures from Psalm 19, the heavens declare the glory of God. The style of the song, it was built with simple, appealing rhythm and melody, as you just heard, and reached widely across global church congregations. And deeper analysis of songs are available on so many websites, including the Cross Rhythms website, of course, Cross Rhythms Radio, based here in Stoke-on-Trent as well. Now, nobody's covered the song as to speak, but certainly one that still gets sung in churches every so often, but one we're still getting to know, just a few days old to UCB2, is this one, which reminds me of a game that I play with one of my daughters. You see, when we're travelling from her house to mine or vice versa, we go through a tunnel. And you know the game that you play. Hold your breath through the tunnel and see how long you last. Well, this new song by Daniel Cashley is called Until My Breath Runs Out.

0: Summer brings family holidays, changing routines, increased screen time, and experts from the Kids Mental Health Foundation say these conditions can mean more emotional outbursts from children. But what about older adults also dealing with this season and who may be spending more time alone? Vicky Gibbons from UCB News has been speaking to Alexandra Huggins, CEO of Faith in Later Life.
1: I think summer needs a bit of planning when we think of our older people in terms of, you know, who will fill those gaps. And I'm sure sons and daughters across the country have worked very diligently to ensure that their aging parents are well supported during this time. But yeah, it does mean that there is a change. And we see churches have some wonderful ideas. I don't know, Vicky, if you've heard of this thing called Holiday at Home. It's a bit like, I suppose, a kids' holiday club, but it's for older people, and people can theme it. I know there's a church down in the south that will. Its theme's going to be the seaside in the next few days, and it's a way of gathering older people together in the church to have some fun, to hear a little bit from the Bible, to maybe sing some hymns together, and have some food. And those kinds of things. And it's just a way of breaking up the long summer and inserting something wonderful to look forward to during that time. And I don't know if you recall, Vicky, but we've got a telephone line called the Daily Hope. And on that line, we've actually got a holiday at home on the phone, which is really helpful for those older people who actually can't make it out to anything that's going on in their community right now. And I guess with the excruciating heat of late, that might actually include more people than it did in previous summers.
2: It is a fantastic idea, holiday at home, because Alexandra, we all know we have a holiday for that bit of refreshment, that bit of maybe revitalization. And it doesn't matter what age you are, actually, that idea of rest and recovery is a very biblical principle to come back to.
1: It certainly is. And it's good for us all to have a change of pace, whatever that might entail. For some people, the pace is getting faster. You know, I'm thinking of the mums and dads who are now camping wherever around the country. So for some people, the pace picks up, and for some, of course, it slows down. And it's good for us to explore the different rhythms. God calls us to enjoy him and know him in each of those different rhythms that we have. And so, yeah, we heartily encourage churches to think about how they can engage their older friends. And we know that churches can't run full teams throughout the summer. The volunteers and the helpers, they need a break. They deserve a break. And as we've already said, they've got their own holidays to go on as well. But what is it that we could do? And we see churches do some interesting things like goodie bag deliveries. I was on a WhatsApp conversation this morning with one of our church champions who was saying that they actually deliver coloured envelopes through the letterbox of some of their older friends during the August weeks. There's something about a coloured envelope, I think, as you go later into life, and perhaps even in younger life, we're very used to white envelopes, brown envelopes. You know, it's all a bit of a misery or a bit of a sales promo. But to have a coloured envelope that inside it has got God's word and a note of encouragement is a really special way of doing it. And we also see churches who are doing something a bit different, perhaps going to the seaside for an ice cream or

0: or having a movie afternoon and doing that with a cream tea or something like that. And as we've already seen in the wintertime, churches are very good at opening up in the winter for warm spaces, a place for people to come and be warm and to be nourished and to have find friends. And what we've seen this summer is churches are actually opening up for cool spaces, a place where people of all ages can go and just feel the cool of those either air conditioned or older buildings that are just wonderfully cool, and maybe having an ice cream or something while they're there. And of course, making those really life-giving and meaningful connections with other people.
1: You, a moment ago, used the phrase church champion. What exactly is that when it comes to the work of Faith in Later Life?
0: Yes. So we are delighted to inspire and equip great seniors ministry in churches throughout the UK. Of course, we can't be in all of those churches. So we invite those in churches who have a heart for older people. Sometimes that's the leader. Sometimes that's a seniors worker. Sometimes that's a volunteer who just loves older people. We invite those people to connect with us, and we call those people church champions. And then we share with them some ideas and some encouragement to spur them on in their wonderful ministry among older people throughout the year.
2: That was Alexandra, or Alex Huggins, the CEO of Faith in Later Life. And you can find out more about their work and some great resources on the Faith in Later Life website. And find more conversations from UCB News, bringing hope beyond the headlines, on our free app, the UCB Player.

0: Annabeth Morgan with Fix Our Eyes. And speaking of fixing our eyes, I was listening in to Lydia yesterday afternoon, and she was talking about how the gods who set the stars in the sky cares about us. And if you're facing challenges at the moment, the importance of fixing our eyes on him, because he knows all things and he is with us. We need to fix our eyes on looking up towards him. Rather than looking at our issues, rather than looking at our problems, let's set our eyes on Jesus, the author and perfecter of our faith. Amen.
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0: all the latest worship songs to lift your spirit and create an atmosphere of praise. 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
1: Hi there, I'm Paul Hallam, the lead pastor of the Lighthouse Church, Manchester and Salford. In the book of Genesis, the beginning of creation, we read that the world was empty and in darkness. The first thing God ever created was light. Light is the foundation for life itself. John says that in him was the light, and the light was the life of men. He also goes on to say that God is light, and in him is no darkness. It's amazing today as we recognize that without Jesus, the light of the world, there's only emptiness and darkness, and everything reverts into its pre-created state. Therefore, let's just realize and recognize that in him is life and light.

Now, before we get to the latest UCB news from James Morris, let me tell you just a little bit about the next guest joining us on today's This Is My Story, based in Uganda. Along with her husband, Andrew, she's been serving the nations of East Africa for 17 years now. That's almost as long as I've been a dad to two. No, actually, it is as long as I've been a dad to two girls out of the five. Well, Liz Parker is an MAF, a Mission Aviation Fellowship wife. Her husband, Andrew, is a pilot with MAF. And she's a primary school teacher based in Uganda in Kampala. She has got an incredible testimony to share of God's provision and of God's guidance. She joins us at 10 past 11, although I imagine it will be the afternoon while she's joining us from

Phil Wickham with Battle Belongs. It's 6 minutes past 11. This is My Story is the name of the show. Matt Brown is my name. What's your name? Well, it's brilliant to have your company this morning. We're about to be joined by a guest who has been serving God and other people in East Africa for over 17 years now. But just imagine for a moment that life was more of a battle than it really is. Imagine if your community had no roads and little access to the outside world. How would you or your family reach a doctor if you were sick or injured? How would you receive an education or access job opportunities? This is the reality for millions of people. Jungles, mountains, swamps, insecurity and dilapidated infrastructure are all barriers to receiving physical and spiritual care and a hope for the future. That's where Mission Aviation Fellowship come in. They believe that every community, however remote, should have the essentials for life. And someone who, along with her husband, has been linked with Mission Aviation Fellowship for a number of years now is going to be joining us live on UCB2 after this next song. I can't wait to hear more of Liz Parker's story.

0: Taya with All About Jesus. And of course, all the content you hear on UCB2 and UCB1 is all about Jesus. It's all focused upon him, on giving glory to God. It's just turning 11 minutes past 11 here in the UK, but I'm going to say a very good afternoon to our second guest today. Joining us from Uganda, Liz Parker. Good afternoon, Liz. How are you doing? And have you had your lunch yet?
1: Hi, good afternoon, Matt. Yes, afternoon here in Kampala. We're 2 hours ahead of you. And yes, I have just had some nice British cheese on toast, and the cheese came back in our suitcase from the UK.
0: Wow. So it's good to know that cheese isn't contraband when it comes to flying back from the UK.
1: No. Now, it seems to be okay.
0: I know for some people, cheese can be a bit like Marmite. Some people can't stand eating it, and other people absolutely love the stuff. So what kind of cheese was it? Let's get specific.
1: Well, very special, because it was Lancashire cheese given to us by our good friends, the Aspinalls in Lancashire. So, yeah, very good cheese. If you like cheese, Lancashire cheese is a good one.
0: Fantastic. Well, now we've got that out of the way, let's get to know you a little better. I mentioned to people earlier that you've been based in East Africa for over 17 years now. That's incredible. We were chatting off air saying it will officially be 18 years in East Africa in November and 10 years in Uganda in December. But let's backtrack slightly from your time in East Africa. Tell us a bit about your upbringing and how faith played a part in that.
1: Yes, so I grew up in Liverpool, in inner city Liverpool, and I grew up as a vicar's child. I don't know if that makes me precocious, but what do they call them? PK, pastor's kid.
0: Yeah.
1: So my dad was a vicar in a place called Bootle at St. Leonard's Church. And yeah, faith was very much at the core of our home. So I grew up with that. My mum actually had a mission background as well. She'd been in Karamoja, working in a British school, but bringing like the light of Jesus to Uganda as well. So I grew up in that context.
0: Fantastic. And obviously, hearing your accent, family's not originally from Liverpool. So, you know, I will talk like this so you could understand me a bit better, but I'm not going to go there.
1: Yeah.
0: But I imagine that initially growing up in Kent, it may have felt a bit like a mission field arriving in Liverpool age 7, no?
1: Well, I think I was always up north with my parents, but I think for my parents, what you're saying, Matt, is definitely true. So I think it was a bit of a shock to my dad's system in particular. And I have a very distinct memory as a 7-year-old of my dad being addressed as queen, which was a very kind of scouse term in the 80s, 1980s. So you're right, queen. And he's just like, why are they calling me queen? And I'm not the queen. So he had a little bit of cultural adjustment to do.
0: For sure. But I imagine that definitely a difference in culture. Now, in terms of a personal commitment to make Jesus your Lord and Savior, I know that comes at a pretty young age, in a context that many UCB2 listeners might be quite familiar with, either because they've heard about the late, great Billy Graham from other guests, or because they went along to the Crusades that were happening in the 80s and 90s here in the UK. So tell us a bit about what took place and how you responded to the gospel.
1: I definitely remember going to the crusade. The church my dad was vicar at, they organized a bus. We went on the bus into Liverpool, and there was a big Billy Graham crusade there. When I remember, I was very young, but I do remember going forward to make a commitment to follow God at that meeting, but I was very, very young. So it wasn't something that I fully comprehended. And I would say that was the start of my faith journey, but I'm not sure that I fully understood the commitment that I made at that point.
0: Mm. So when does it become to make a little bit more sense? Because obviously, growing up in the context of a vicarage is your home, your dad is heavily involved in the church, as is your mum, there's maybe a bit of pressure there, a bit of understanding. At some point, your faith becomes your own. You graduate from being a grandchild of God, not that he has grandchildren, to being a child of God. where does it all click into place?
1: I can't remember the exact age, but I do remember that I was a rather emotional teen and I'd had a big fight actually with one of my brothers. And then I remember going to my room and feeling so angry and cross, you know, like siblings do. And then as I was thinking about all the reasons why my brother was in the wrong, I suddenly started to realize that actually I was in the wrong and that my anger was misplaced. And I remember a distinct kind of in my mind, a picture in my mind of the cross and the fact that Jesus died for me and that he died for others. And it suddenly hit me what phenomenal love Jesus has for everybody and that he would take my anger, my sin, and, you know, give me life and take the punishment for that. And it was at that moment I remember just being flooded with this sense of thankfulness. And it was at that point that I made this decision. Do you know what, Jesus? I really want to follow you. Here's my life.
0: Mm. And that is a dangerous thing to be saying to the Lord. And anyone who's been a Christian for a significant amount of time would know that it is not an easy journey. It's not a smooth path. Mm-hmm. There are bumps, there are divots, there are even cracks in the road that come along. And I know that at one point you actually tried jumping off the faith journey very briefly. Tell us about what happened in France.
1: Yes, I did a French degree and I spent, you know, you have to spend a year abroad. I was living in France. I had a lovely group of friends, most of whom were non-Christians. And, you know, there was a lot of going out late and enjoying French culture and meeting people. And I just remember looking around and thinking, you know, all these people, they can literally live any way they want to. And if they, like, you know, drink too much or misbehave or whatever, or have loose relationships, they wake up in the morning and they doesn't seem to bother them. But it bothers me because having grown up with that sense of what the Bible teaches us about self-control and behaving in a way that honors God, I thought, well, what if I could just do what I wanted? And I didn't need to have any kind of conscience about it. So I thought, you know what? I'm done with this faith thing. I'm not going to read my Bible. I'm not going to pray. And I just put a hold on it. I have to say, whilst following Jesus was the best decision I made, that decision was the worst one I made. And I was utterly miserable because I felt bereft is the word. Mm. And I remember feeling like, well, what on earth is the point of anything if there's nothing but this life and partying? There's just no point. It doesn't go anywhere. And I'm really missing my best friend. And that having that, you know, that I think prayer is communication, isn't it, with God and getting to know him. And it develops a friendship. And that friend was gone because I'd just gone cold and removed myself. So I didn't last very long, but it gave me, I think, that leverage I needed as a child who'd grown up in a Christian context to say, you know what, this faith is mine. Actually, I own it.
0: Mm. And that's huge. And even if it was only a few days, you know, 3 days and Jesus was raised from the dead and that same power lives in us. Maybe about 3 days of trying life without Jesus as your best friend and, you know, you knew that you knew, I don't want to live my life that way. So let's segue slowly. You and your husband, Andrew, have been in East Africa for getting close to 18 years now. How did you guys first meet each other?
1: Well, we met through our church in London, St. Michael's Chester Square. That was where we originally got to know each other. But actually, our friendship deepened when we were backpacking around Australia. And with another friend, we ended up as flatmates in a flat in Sydney. And just as friends, and we were a big group of friends, and we all got to know each other quite well. And I always say that gave him a chance for me to see his bad habits and for him to see that, of course, I don't have any. So, great.
0: Brilliant. So you mentioned that missionary work, and of course, we're all missionaries. We're all ambassadors of Christ. We're all evangelists in our different ways. But in terms of being on the mission field, to use the phrase in its right context, there's some family history of this. At what point do you first recognize that missionary work is perhaps going to be part of what God is leading you into?
1: That's a really good question, Matt, actually, because I think it's hard to define, but I do have a memory of watching, you know, those old-fashioned slideshows where they had a projector and you slip slides in and it appears on the wall or on the screen. My mum had one of those, and I remember watching her slideshows of her time in Karamoja, which was a very remote region of Uganda where people were still not really, where they were still wearing skins, and it was very different. And I just found it absolutely fascinating. And I wonder whether watching those slideshows was the thing that first got me interested in wanting to break out and go somewhere different and to meet people in a different context. And I think that led later on to the consciousness that you can actually go into those different contexts and still make a difference for Jesus.
0: Wow. I know it's not everyone's thing, but obviously when you recognize that fascination, when you recognize that there may be a calling, and I guess in some ways that gets confirmed as your husband and you become more aware of the work of Mission Aviation Fellowship. And I know for Andrew, he kind of recognized that you don't necessarily have to be in church leadership in order to serve God, but you can serve God with very practical skills. So tell us a bit about the story of your initial introductions with MAF and how you start to explore the possibility together.
1: Yeah, so I had heard of Mission Aviation Fellowship and I was very aware of their work. But as a student, I'd received their magazines. And when Andrew and I got married, we were living in central London, and Andrew had never heard of Mission Aviation Fellowship. But at that point, we were praying very specifically for some kind of leadership from God to show us how we could serve him, perhaps overseas. And then one day, the MAF magazine, Mission Aviation Fellowship magazine, came through the door, and it had been forwarded from an old student address. And what I remember is Andrew picking it up and looking through it and going, well, what's this mission? I've never heard of it. And he said, look at this. I could fly planes for God in Africa and serve the Lord with these practical skills. So that was the point at which it all started. And we were thinking, gosh, that's an outrageous plan. He's not even a pilot. But that was the start.
0: it almost sounds, and as a guy, I can say this, it almost sounds like there was an opportunity of, I could do what I've always dreamt of doing and actually be a pilot and serve God at the same time. I'm sure there was a little bit of the little boy of Andrew in that moment. But obviously, you start to explore it and the journey begins in terms of Andrew training as a pilot with a view to making that happen. So in terms of you, Liz, obviously, you work as a primary school teacher now, but what was the initial plan at that time when you were exploring the possibility of MAF?
1: I was also working full-time as a primary school teacher at that point, but what I love about teaching is that there's always a need for teachers all over the world. It's one of those professions, I guess, like nursing, medicine, where, you know, there's always a need for that kind of work anywhere globally. And so I loved that flexibility about teaching. So from my perspective, you know, I was thinking, well, it doesn't really matter where we go together, as long as we're together and serving God, and I'm happy to teach wherever I might be. So I think from my perspective, it was just, it seemed incredible, but if God was going to open the doors, then it was very much a joint decision.
0: Fantastic. I remember my friend Paul, just before he and his wife and their kids went to the airport to fly to New Zealand to start leading a church there, he said, wow, we're only doing this if we do it together. And they made the point of stepping over the check-in line at the airport together as a sign
1: that
0: this was a whole family thing. And obviously, your family have been involved in this. We're going to be hearing more of the story very shortly. It's Adrienne, thanks for getting into it. She's been really looking forward to hearing from you this morning, Liz. I read your book last year, which he thought was really interesting and very well written. High praise indeed from Adrienne there. We'll be hearing
1: Thank you, Adrienne.
0: More about the book and the journey after a song that is simply amazing. It's Elevation Rhythm and Josiah Queen.

0: It is amazing, and amazing to be joined live from Uganda by our second guest today, Liz Parker. Now, Liz, we were talking about how the journey into exploring the possibility of serving God through Mission Aviation Fellowship first came about. We make the assumption that Andrew did his pilot training and passed his qualifications, and then the door of opportunity opens. So what was your first experience of being in East Africa with MAF?
1: Well, our first placement with Mission Aviation Fellowship was Tanzania, and we were in Dodoma, which is the capital city. But at that point, when we went out in 2009, it was still very undeveloped. And Swahili was the main language of communication, and many people, even within Dodoma, didn't know English. So it was definitely quite a cultural shock for me. But it was also exciting. You know, there's always a balance between the apprehension and also the excitement, and the learning, you know, the learning curve, which can be both challenging and also exciting. And then also the goodbyes still felt very fresh from the UK.
0: Definitely, I'm sure that they did. And I would imagine as Andrew began to get involved in flying out on missions, maybe for some pretty interesting conversations over meals and maybe during the evenings that he was around with you and with your family as they're growing up. Because, you know, the thing about Mission Aviation Fellowship is, you know, we hear Jesus talk about caring for those on the margins of society. But certainly by Western standards, MAF is serving people that aren't established, that they're isolated, they don't have infrastructure in place, they don't have easy access to healthcare and to education. You guys must have witnessed some incredible sights and sounds and smells during the time. Are there any particular examples that spring to mind from those early days?
1: I think for Andrew, certainly he was the one going out and seeing more, and that's still the case, seeing more of East Africa and of the different and the variation of it. It's so varied. But one of the outstanding stories that I remember from our early days in Tanzania was Andrew used to fly up to the Maasai area, to Malambo. And the pilots would take turn going to stay there. And their brief there was to take teams of evangelists out in the small plane to really difficult to reach places. And instead of taking days for the evangelists to reach these isolated communities, it would just take a matter of minutes to do these hops. And what I remember are the incredible stories of faith of these Maasai people. And one in particular named Elisha, who had such a almost like a biblical proportion calling from God, that he was walking in there up there. He didn't know God, but he actually tangibly heard God's voice calling him. And at first he refused, but God spoke to him so powerfully that he made this commitment to follow Christ and later became an evangelist with this passion to share the news of Jesus. And these stories are just so incredible. They're so close to, they're different from our kind of experience, but they're so, like technicolor, I suppose. They're just so amazing and so bright that it's an incredible privilege to hear these stories and to know that Andrew meets these people whenever he flies up there.
0: That is incredible. And there's something within that. And you may be listening to Liz and thinking, I wish God had spoken to me like that and just called me in, that I'd recognised his name and been led to do what I'm doing. And I think one of the things, particularly in Western society, there is so much around to distract us, so many sights, so many sounds that can easily block out the voice of God. And unless we're prioritising time to invest in our relationship with God, that relationship with our best friend, through prayer and through Bible study, through meditating on Scripture, through understanding what God wants to say to us and how the Holy Spirit is leading us, then we're going to miss out on things. Would you say, Liz, that life in East Africa has had some influence on the way your relationship with God has developed.
1: Absolutely, but I will say this, that the distractions we have in the West are just as kind of evident here as well. Mm. I think it's a global thing now, particularly with the internet and the massive boom of smartphones. So the distractions are still there.

0: when you pray, he starts to bring people across your path who can advise you, or he starts to bring resources to mind, or even websites, and you push into God because there's nowhere else to turn. And that is where my faith has been stretched and grown, and I'm incredibly grateful for that.
1: I just want to pick up on that for a moment, because I think a lot of us completely understand, given the experience that some of us had during the COVID-19 pandemic, when many of us were forced to become part-time teachers as the schools closed. But I know it's the reality. Even if you're a qualified teacher, trying to teach your own kids something, a lot of the time they just don't want to know, because it's mum or it's dad. And it can be incredibly hard to impart wisdom and learning to our own children. And for someone who's, your identity is not tied up in being a teacher. That's your vocation and your calling, I would say. Your identity is in Christ. But to be in that situation where it's a case of, I know how to do this, I have been doing this for years, why isn't it working? For God to use that as an opportunity for you to become more reliant and more dependent upon Him, there's a lesson in that for all of us. And I know that you're very thankful for the teaching experiences that you've had over the years that you've been in East Africa. So bring us up to speed on where you're based now in terms of teaching.
0: So at the moment, I'm teaching year two, which is grade one, at Heritage International School in Kampala. I'm about to start my seventh year there. So we've been busy setting up the classroom this week. I've actually snuck away this afternoon to talk to you, Matt. So with full permission from my head teacher, I must add.
1: Thank you.
0: So that's where I am now. And I have to say, I just love my colleagues. I work with such a brilliant team of committed, faithful, prayer warrior Christian colleagues, because it is a Christian school, and that is an incredible privilege.
1: Absolutely. And I think for any teachers who are listening right now here on summer break, will be thinking, man, I wish I had more Christian colleagues in my school. But you know, you might not realize that some of your colleagues in school may be people of faith. So be bold next
0: time. You never know.
1: Ask the questions, see what God might do. Be praying about it. As Liz has suggested, you know, when we go to God, He will bring people across our path, whether it be someone that's visiting your school in some kind of context, or a new member of staff that's starting this next term. There may be an opportunity there for you. Now, Liz, as Adrian suggested a little earlier, you wrote a book that was released in 2021, Immeasurably More, which unpacks a lot more of your testimony of God's faithfulness during the first 9 years of being with Mission Aviation Fellowship through Tanzania, South Sudan, Kenya and Uganda, where you've now been for almost a decade. That's available through 10 of those, is it not?
0: Yes, so 10 of those are the publishing house, and they've been amazingly supportive. What I love about them is that their strapline is to create resources that point to Jesus. So, I hope my book does that. And I think that, you know, their mission and their passion for sending out the understanding of who Jesus is and how He just brings such life and hope to our own lives is such an incredible mission.
1: It is an incredible mission. And if you'd like to read that book, Immeasurably More, by our guest today, Liz Parker, I can certainly send you the direct link for the page of 10 of those website where you can get hold of it, or just go and search for yourself. But I think it would be ill-informed of me, Liz, if we didn't unpack things in terms of how they are currently for Mission Aviation Fellowship. Certainly on my social media feeds here in the UK, I've been seeing a lot of short videos inviting people to support the work, talking about the impact that things like the conflict in the Middle East has had on the cost of fuel for aeroplanes, some of the other support that is required in order for Mission Aviation Fellowship to do the vital work that they're doing. From your point of view and from Andrew's point of view, what are some of the needs that people

0: can be praying about and considering supporting financially at the moment?
1: I think that it really, people have different interests, I think, in terms of even prayer. I think the Holy Spirit puts different things on our heart. So definitely look at the website to get a broad range. But from my perspective as a pilot's wife, then yes, please do pray always for the safety of our passengers and our partners who partner with us and for the pilots. And also just for God's provision, because as you say, the price of fuel has been affected. And, you know, this is a work that has an impact on so many people. And when you're supporting, you're not really supporting MAF, you're supporting the work that the partners with MAF are able to do in terms of reaching so many people, including a huge refugee population within Uganda, because Uganda has been very welcoming to refugees in particular.
0: Yeah, it has indeed. And of course, on a more personal level, and I will give you the website for MAF so you can find more prayer points and how you can partner with the work that they're doing. But on a more personal note, I would imagine that over 17 years, in some ways, the aspects of worry about Andrew's safety when he's on flights and out on mission does subside, but there probably is that feeling from time to time, is he all right? How are things going? You're at home keeping the family fed and watered and clothed and, you know, etc. I'm sure that's been quite a challenge to navigate as well, because there will have been times where he has been away from home a bit, and obviously you can keep contact, but I would imagine that's brought an additional reliance on God and provided another opportunity for your intimacy with Jesus to grow with Andrew spending time away from home. Would that be the case?
1: Yeah, absolutely. And the kind of the sense of safety for the pilot does shift and change according to the program and the growth of the family. So while the children were little in Tanzania and Andrew was away, it was worrying if the weather was bad. It was also worrying as a mother if the children were sick and I couldn't contact Andrew. And then in South Sudan, it was more of a security issue. Is he safe because of what might be happening externally in the country, you know, outside of MAF or outside of the weather in terms of, you know, the security of the country? And then in Uganda, we have some very interesting weather. So there's days if there's a terrible storm and you can't connect with Andrew, or then there is that, you know, that definite running to God and saying, oh, please just keep him safe and keep the passengers safe. So it does vary according to the geographical location and the needs of the family. But absolutely, it does provide an opportunity for spiritual growth and running to God. And, you know, God is faithful and we're very grateful for the work he is doing through MAF and for the safety we have seen over the years.
0: Yeah. And you're inspiring lots of people even this morning, speaking to us. There's a couple of people who've been in touch that want to say hi, including Paula saying, it's lovely to hear Liz's story on the radio. I met Liz and Andrew when she came to Bethel Church in Liverpool a little while ago. She says, hi, Liz.
1: Oh.
0: And Gary says,
1: hi,
0: Gary says, wow, just tuned in. Heard the name Andrew, heard MAF, and then Liz, yes. I've been praying for Liz and Andrew ever since I've first heard them on UCB a while back.
1: That's amazing.
0: Gary, consider me telling Liz here live on the Home of Hope and Worship.
1: That's amazing. Thank you so much. And honestly, the prayers of supporters are something really difficult to express how grateful we are, because we tangibly see God answering those prayers. And we know there's so many people praying for MAF and for us as a couple, as a family, and we're so incredibly thankful. And sometimes we just sit down together and we say, thank you, God, for those people. We don't know who they are, but we're thankful. So thank you to Gary.
0: Fantastic. Well, I'm sure there are a few more people that are now committed to praying for you and Andrew and your family as you continue to seek to serve God, and for the ministry of MAF, as well as the Heritage International Christian School that you're based in Kampala. We'll certainly be praying as the new academic year begins and all
1: Thank
0: challenges
1: so
0: come in. But a reminder, if you'd like to get hold of Liz's book, it is available through the 10 of Those website. All you need to do is search for Immeasurably More by Liz Parker and you'll find it there. But if you want some help with the links, then you know what to do. Just hit me up on WhatsApp or email. And you can find more prayer points and more about the work of MAF by heading to maf-uk.org. Plenty of information and resources on there. But Liz, we're almost out of time for this afternoon where you are. It's drawing towards the afternoon here in the UK. But you have handpicked one of our songs of worship to play for you today. Why have you chosen Do It Again by Elevation Worship?
1: Yeah, thanks for asking and for playing that for me. I think there's a couple of lines in there. One is that it refers to great is your faithfulness, and God is faithful even in the challenges, and even if we can't see what he's doing, he's there, he's faithful. And the other line that I really enjoy in that song is it refers constantly to the fact that God can do it again. And I think sometimes we might have something exciting happen in our lives or a great answer to prayer, and then we might lose faith, or we might just forget that God is there. But we should never limit the knowledge of how much God loves us, and he delights to do it again. And what he's done before in your life, he can do it again. Maybe not in the same way, but he's there as a father, and he's, you know, he's ready when we call to him to look after us and to care for us and do it again and again, because his love for us is never limited.

0: You've never failed me yet. God never will fail ye. Although sometimes it may feel like you've lost your way, that God is distant, know that he is right there with ye. Remain hopeful. Remain faithful. Remain in him. Let's make our way to the midday news with James.
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5: Hi, Craig Denham here from Love Church Scotland. When I tell people the Lord can use them for his purposes, I'm often met with responses like, how can the Lord use me when I mess up so much, when my marriage is so far from perfect, I lose my patience with the kids all the time, my prayer life is so inconsistent, my church attendance is so erratic, my moods are so unpredictable, my habits make me feel so guilty. While battling cancer, one friend told me, I've been used by God to minister to people during this illness more than I ever have before. Even if Jesus doesn't cause the circumstances, he can definitely use them. There is nothing quite like watching another believer live above their circumstances to inspire you to do the same. And there's no better way of getting free than helping others untie their ropes while you still feel bound yourself.

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1: UCB News at 12 o'clock. I'm James Morris. Referrals to the government's anti-extremism schemes reached a record high, and 400 of them were for children aged 10 and under. More than 10,000 concerns were flagged to Prevent in total last year, with worries over extreme right-wing ideology accounting for 20% of that number. 860 referrals were linked to Islamist extremism. A man's in court in Athens accused of killing a Scottish woman whose body was found in a suitcase. Christian missionary Elizabeth Jane Ross had been staying with friends. A suspect admits moving the 38-year-old's body but denies the Greek equivalent of a murder charge. He's widely reported to be Sharif Amadzi, a 26-year-old Afghan boxer. Reform says if it got into power, companies that employ illegal migrant workers will face the toughest penalties in the world. The party claims it will fine such businesses 10% of their global revenues. Its Home Affairs spokesman Zia Youssef says they're also promising to hold bosses to account.
2: Regardless of whether they claim personal knowledge of individual breaches, if a company accumulates material immigration breaches or fails to demonstrate compliant right-to-work checks, its executives will face up to 5 years in prison.
1: The Home Office insists it's already closing loopholes by extending right-to-work checks. And any new national curriculum for RE must give proper attention to Britain's Christian heritage, it's claimed. Religious education is currently part of the basic curriculum for pupils in England, but the government's proposing changing the way it's delivered. Executive Officer at the Association of Christian Teachers, Lizzie Harewood, says she's concerned about the suggested focus on worldviews.
3: Instead of studying doctrine and teaching of world religions, be very much kind of looking at individual perspectives. This would make it, I would say, something that would be completely unrecognisable to a traditional understanding of theology or philosophy.
1: She's encouraging teachers, parents and church leaders to engage with a public consultation on the changes, which is expected next month. That's the latest UCB News.
4: Thank you, James. A mixture of sunny spells and showers continuing this afternoon, although many of those showers will fade away a little later this afternoon, though a few will continue across the northwest. Winds lighter than yesterday and feeling cooler than it has done recently, but pleasant in the sunnier moments. And if we take a look at the weather map to see what the temperatures are going to be doing a little later this afternoon, in Scotland, we're going to be seeing lows of 13 to 15 degrees and highs of 18. Northern Ireland between 16 and 18 degrees, and across England and Wales, coolest in the north between 16 and 17 degrees across northern parts of England and Wales, and highs of just 22 or 23 degrees along southern coasts. So feeling a little bit more comfortable, in my opinion anyway. Let's turn to Matthew chapter 22.
5: From the Bible, Jesus replied, "Love the Lord your God with all your heart, with all your soul, and with all your mind." Matthew 22:37.

Mountaintop, see it on the home of hope and worship. A very good afternoon to you from me, Matt Brown. It's 7 minutes past 12. And are you up for a bit of endless praise like that song suggests? Or let's keep the music going right away. It's Noel Robinson and Philippa Hannah with Joy Unspeakable.

Have you ever had that experience where something within you kind of speeds up? It's like your spirit leaps or quickens. One of the best examples of that in the Gospels is obviously when Mary, the mother of Jesus, went to visit Elizabeth, and John, who was in Elizabeth's belly, kind of leaped. It was a Holy Spirit moment. Well, we're going to be thinking about the importance of the quickening of the Holy Spirit in today's Word for Today. It's an essential part of meditating and understanding God's Word, but it also has a part to play in different aspects of our lives. So as we prepare to hear about the Holy Spirit, why don't we invite the Holy Spirit to fall on us this lunchtime?

Well, a very good afternoon to you if you've been at Keswick over the last couple of weeks, or if you're up there right now enjoying what I think is maybe the final week of the Keswick Convention, which has been running for so many years. Heard some brilliant reports from people here at UCB that were there last week. And I mention Keswick because today's lunchtime hymn comes from Keswick Worship, featuring Colin Webster and Phil Moore. It was originally written in 1874 by Priscilla Jane Owens, then set to music just 6 years later, no, 8 years later, by William James Kirkpatrick. This classic hymn draws its core nautical theme and message of enduring faith directly from the book of Hebrews. Now, Priscilla Jane Owens was a lifelong resident of Baltimore in Maryland, and she worked as a public school teacher for nearly 50 years. She was deeply involved in the Union Square Methodist Episcopal Church, writing many hymns specifically for children's classes and Sunday school anniversaries. So it's obvious that she developed that craft inspired by the Holy Spirit. Today's lunchtime hymn serves as a reminder to each one of us that we are steadfast when we are anchored with our God. It's We Have an Anchor.

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As well as having two national radio stations, UCB1 and UCB2 that you're listening to right now, we have a prayer line and a daily devotional called The Word for Today. That's been running for over 32 years now. And we would love to send you a printed copy of this if it's something that you think you benefit from. Daily readings built upon scripture with some great life application for your life. As I said a little earlier, today we're unpacking the quickening of the Holy Spirit based on Psalm 119 and verse 25. But if you'd like to access the word for today, it is available in the UCB Player app in daily devotions to read or listen to. 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Right, we worship our way to the word for today with John Stratton. This is a new song for August, and it's called Praise the Lord.

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1: The word for today is the quickening of the Holy Spirit. In Psalm 119 and verse 25 we read, "Quicken thou me according to thy word." The Bible was meant to be prayed through, meditated on, and lived out. The key is the quickening of the Holy Spirit. "But if the Spirit of him that raised up Jesus from the dead dwell in you, he shall also quicken your mortal bodies by his Spirit." Romans 8 verse 11. In this instance, quickening refers to our bodily resurrection from the dead. But the Holy Spirit quickens us in more ways than one. Sometimes it's a God-given idea that fires our synapses. Sometimes it's a prompting to step up, step in, or step out in faith. Sometimes it's a word of wisdom in a difficult situation. When the Holy Spirit quickens you in that way, don't hesitate. Act on the idea, seize the opportunity, and speak the word. This word, quicken, has several meanings. Let's look at three of them. One, to quicken means to catalyze. Think chemistry. Hebrews 4 verse 12 says that the word is living and active. The same spirit that inspired the writers in scripture also inspires you as you read it. And when the living word is catalyzed by faith, a supernatural reaction takes place that forgives sin, relieves fear, heals sickness, inspires ideas, and births dreams. Two, to quicken means to transfer possession. Think of a real estate. You just can't put a contract on a home. You have to go to completion. By faith, we take ownership of the word, and the word takes ownership of us. When the word is quickened, it seals the deal. Three, to quicken also means to conceive. When the word is conceived, it impregnates you with possibilities, changes your desires, eradicates your fears, and forms the mind of Christ in you. That's the word for today on UCB.

praise. You know, the kind of music to at least get your feet tapping, or maybe even get you bopping around the kitchen as you deal with the pots from your tea. Or maybe if you're having a late tea, you do the cooking as you're listening in to UCB2. Well, this is one of the songs Lydia's going to be playing for you this evening. It has a pretty strong bass line and drum beat. It's Chris Sabin with Up and Alive.

0: And if you like that, if you've never heard it before, listen to it again this evening between 7 and 8 when this lady will be back with you. But for now, let's talk about what's happening after 1 o'clock, hey?
1: Hello.
0: Hello.
1: How are you doing? Good morning.
0: Yeah, really good morning, thank you. I've really enjoyed the conversations today. I mean, I do every day, but particularly today, I feel quite inspired and fired up, you know?
1: Yeah, good.
0: It's good to have days
1: like that. That's good, yeah, that's definitely good.
0: Are you feeling fired up for Prayer Breakthrough?
1: Yes, we're starting with Prayer Breakthrough with Mark Walker. So, you know, we love to start every Thursday, yeah. It's just great to take an hour to pray, and you know, you have a conversation with a friend, and it's just like that, really. Just, you know, we invite you, we want you to come and be a part of the UCB family, where we get to do this, to take an hour to pray.
0: And of course Jesus said, ask and it will be given to you, seek and you will find, knock and the door will be open to you. Prayer is part and parcel of that. Any particular themes that seem to be coming through this week in terms of prayer?
1: Yeah, I mean, we've got some

0: so schools, you know, we're in August, so
1: yeah,
0: people are waiting.
1: Yeah.
0: A lot of
1: results,
0: just waiting around
1: yeah.
0: for things that are, can be daunting,
1: mm.
0: but can be also exciting as well. You know, the anticipation
1: yeah.
0: of waiting for these results. It's a huge thing.
1: It
0: and
1: is,
0: some
1: massive.
0: Decisions to be made
1: yeah.
0: About, you know, where to go. So, yeah, a few requests for that, for healing, for, yeah, all different kinds of... You can get in touch with anything
1: yeah.
0: that you want to get in touch with that's on your heart. And the praise points too.
1: Absolutely.
0: Of where you're giving thanks.
1: I mean, if you want to, you could be cheeky and send a little prayer request on WhatsApp right now if you want, because Lydia will see it in a few
0: yeah.
1: moments and she can share it with Mark. So just putting that out there. But there aren't many places, particularly on the radio, where you'll find the opportunity to dedicate a whole hour to
0: mm-hmm.
1: praying with and for other people. Yes, it happens on UCB1 during the hour of prayer between 12 and 1 each weekday. But of course, here on Thursdays on UCB2, it's a regular part of what we do. And to be partnering with people from Prayerline and other places in that is a wonderful mm-hmm. thing to do. So you'll get to 2 o'clock and probably be feeling a little exhausted. So what else is coming up this afternoon?
0: Yeah, so I'm talking about waiting, but you might be thinking, well, where is God in the waiting?
1: Mm.
0: But the answer is that God is actually for you, but do we believe that? So we're looking at a verse in Romans that just really just digs into that,
1: mm.
0: that God is for you, which is a great truth to be reminded of, especially if that is you in that waiting place. But also we're hearing some new music as we've stepped into August
1: yes.
0: from Yvette Luna, House of God. We'll be
1: love
0: playing
1: it.
0: That from in the 2 o'clock hour, which also just speaks of burdens, to lay mm. those burdens down. So maybe that's something that you need to do, taking an hour to pray, but also to lay some things down too.
1: Yeah,
0: knowing
1: yeah.
0: that God's right there.
1: It's occurred to me, maybe we need to introduce at churches, like they have at airports, baggage check-in.
0: Wow.
1: So when you arrive at church, you lay down your burdens, you lay down your baggage, and you go and focus mm. on the Lord. Just putting it out there. Well, Lydia will be with us in around about 15 minutes' time. Thanks.
0: Thank you.

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4: Hi, I'm Ruth Rice, Director of Renew Wellbeing. I was recently talking with somebody from one of our centres. When I asked her why she liked being there, she was knitting away and she'd been teaching someone else to knit. She said, because now someone knows my name. It transpired that she could spend all week not hearing her name spoken. This lady lives in the same town as me, and I didn't know her name. Jesus has stuff to say about this, and in his manifesto in Matthew chapter 5, he blesses people who feel left out. In fact, he says, the meek, they will inherit the earth. I don't know whether I really know the meaning of the word meek, but when I met this lady, it seemed she was meek. Sometimes I feel meek, feel like nobody notices. He notices. And he says, if you are feeling like that, you are makarios, you are blessed. And you will inherit the earth.

May you know the indwelling of God's Holy Spirit within you. And may you know that the Holy Spirit surrounds you, that God is always with you by His Spirit. That's all from me for today's This Is My Story, other than to let you know that on tomorrow's show, we're going to be experiencing a very brief encounter with some soaking worship as Hannah and AD Latty of In The Wait join us ahead of taking part at Big Church Festival and David's Tent later this month. They're actually going on holiday with their family tomorrow, but they're going to stop by the Home of Hope and Worship tomorrow morning before they set off. And CSSM leader Deborah Parrish will be our second guest. Will be sharing with us an incredible story of how she's grown in her identity in Christ. Have a brilliant rest of your Thursday. Lydia on the way with Mark Walker next for Prayer Breakthrough after the latest news from James. See ya.

0: It's Jimmy Needham, kickstarting the show this Thursday afternoon. All hail the power. 7 minutes past one. And it's me, Lydia, sitting in for Abby here on Afternoons this week. And as it is Thursday, well, that does mean that we're also joined with Mark Walker of UCB Prayerline for Prayer Breakthrough this Thursday. It's good to be taking an hour just in the day, in the week, where we can pause, where we can pray, just as you would have a conversation with a friend. Hey, we're here to hear from you with your prayer requests, your praise points. And we're starting with Zuma, who has been in touch with a request for her son. Now, as we are stepping into August, that might mean, and it might look like, waiting for some people. And it could be waiting for all different kinds of things, but at the end of August, and the GCSE results are going to be coming out, and maybe that's you waiting for a result. And hey, if that's you, well, we're here to take a moment to pray into that situation. And Suma said, please pray for my son who is waiting for his A-level reset results next week. He's very stressed about this, as his university place, it depends on him getting the predicted grades. And please would you pray for God's grace? He's worked hard and he's spent a year with much uncertainty. And thanks, Mark. Thanks for joining us. Let's pray.
1: Lydia, great to be here. Father, we just want to come before you to pray for not just Suma's son, but really all the people in England, Wales and Northern Ireland who are waiting for their A-level results next Thursday and GCSE results on the 20th of August. Here in Scotland, many have had their results already. The SQAs came out 2 days ago. So we just want to pray in general, Lord, for peace in the hearts of all our young people. For those who are waiting for results today, we just pray for peace to be upon them, the peace of God. Please remove any anxiety, any worry, any uncertainty, and help them to try and stay calm in this time of waiting. And whatever happens, whatever the outcome, be with each one and help them to know wisdom that comes from you, strength, the empowerment, all heal the power was the opening hymn, the opening song, and guidance to go forward, trusting in you and in your plan for their lives. We pray especially, Lord, for Suma's son. We thank you that he has worked really hard for these exams, for the A-levels. And we just pray that the result may be a reflection of this, of all the hard work and dedication that Suma's son has put in. Bless him, we pray, Father. He is quite stressed, as many are. And we just pray again for your the spirit of peace to come upon all these young people, Lord, that they will trust in you and draw closer to you through this, and that you will just bless them at this time of waiting, time of anxiety, time of stress. Be their God and be close to each one, we ask in your powerful name, Jesus Christ. Amen.
0: Amen. Amen. And yeah, there might be some uncertainty as you wait, but also so many things to enjoy too. Summer festivals, and it's good to take time to do those things too that you enjoy, but praying for you and continuing with more prayer requests after this one.

0: Journey Worship Co here on UCB2, paid in full. Well, it is Prayer Breakthrough. Hey, welcome to the show. If you've just tuned in, praying for you, whatever it might be. And just continuing with it, prayer requests where Anonymous has got in touch and said, I need to look for work closer to where I live and be braver with the driving because I'm struggling to want to work because of so much sadness in my life and family this year. And it feels as if I'm now getting angry with God and with people. So please could you pray that I get more courage? And if I didn't have hobbies, it would be even worse. And we thank God for all these different kinds of hobbies and things that can actually take our mind off of whatever it might be. We're joined with Mark Walker of UCB Prayerline, praying for you.
1: Yeah, thank you, Father, for Anon's hobbies and how they are helping to reduce stress, boost mental and physical health. But we're praying for Anon, who's struggling to want to work because of so much sadness in life and family. I remember the words of the advice of one of the speakers at Keswick Ayrshire recently, the Reverend Tommy McNeil, a Church of Scotland minister on the island of Stornoway. He said to look upwards instead of becoming bogged down in all of life's pressures and problems. So I want to encourage you, Anon, and anyone else who's going through sadness and deep, difficult times in life, to take Tommy's advice and to look at the bigger picture. You're standing before God, who you are because of Jesus. Mm. I have summoned you by name. You are mine, it says in Isaiah 43. The privileges that this brings, this relationship with God, you are precious and honored in my sight because I love you, Anon. I will strengthen you and help you. I will uphold you with my righteous right hand. I am the Lord your God. I will help you. I myself will help you. And for all of us who are struggling, who are sad, who are going through problems and difficulties, what encouragement Scripture offers us. The Lord God Almighty, the Creator of the world, El Shaddai, Jehovah Jireh, loves and cares and helps individual people like me and like Anon and like every one of us. Just remember the words of that lovely chorus, Anon. Be bold, be strong, for the Lord your God is with you. I am not afraid, I am not dismayed, because I'm walking in faith and victory, for the Lord your God is with you. God is with you as you look for work closer to home. God is with you as you drive your car. God is with you in your job application, in the CV process. God is with you in times of sadness and in times of joy and in every moment of your life. God bless you, Anonymous, and God bless everyone who is going through a hard time just now. The presence and the power of God is with all of us. The promise is there in Scripture. Praise you, Jesus. Amen.
0: Amen. Praise you, Jesus. Yes, thank you, Mark. And yeah, do not be afraid. Do not be dismayed. Christ is our hope.

0: Christ, our hope in life and death. Our living hope, it's Keith and Christine Getty with and Michael W. Smith. Hey, it's Prayer Breakthrough here on UCB 2. We're joined with Mark Walker of UCB Prayer Line and continuing to pray for you. And Helen has been in touch and said prayers for my four grandchildren who are currently at a Christian camp this week, and just praying that they meet Jesus. They've always known about God, but not made their own personal commitment yet. Also, our eldest granddaughter is going back to the USA on Sunday to continue her studies. So just praying for her to settle quickly again. And so much opportunity, so much that could happen, and to just see and hear that you're praying for them. And hey, we're here to join you in that with Mark as we pray for you.
1: Yeah, there's so much opportunity at Christian camps. We've just had a wonderful festival here in Scotland, Magnitude, with over 2,700 young people, including youth leaders and volunteers. And on the testimonies that followed, we heard of how lives have been touched and changed. And that's our prayer, Father. Please do the same at the Christian camp where Helen's grandchildren are. These are wonderful times of worship, of praise, of fun, but of coming close to you, of listening to your voice, and of you speaking into young people's lives. And that's our prayer for all of the young ones at that Christian camp. Speak to them, Father. Touch their lives also, and make life-changing transformations, but in their spiritual realm, that they will become your people, whether it's at the camp or whether it's a process, you're planting your seeds. We leave that in your beautiful hands, Lord. And thank you for Helen's continued prayer. She's praying for her grandchildren and will continue to pray for them every day. That's guaranteed. And we are joining you, Helen, as we remember them and pray for them, to each one of them, to make a personal commitment at some stage. And hopefully, and God willing, some of them will do that this week. We also remember Helen's eldest granddaughter, who will be going back to the US on Sunday to continue her studies. We pray for traveling mercies. We pray for protection. We pray for blessing and your hand to be upon her, Lord, to lead her life and to open up a lovely pathway for the future in education, in service to you, and in every possible way. Bless her, we ask, in the name of our Saviour, the Lord Jesus Christ. Amen.
0: Amen. Now, Karen has also been in touch with her 16-year-old son, who has developed acute noise sensitivity. It's present 24 hours a day, and every tiny noise is incredibly distressing for him, she says. And he hasn't been able to go outdoors for many weeks. He struggles to be in the same room as other people, even other members of the household, and he's isolated and lonely. We've seen an audiologist who said that there's nothing psychologically wrong with him, so there's nothing that they can do to help. And people have been praying for many weeks for his condition, but it seems to be getting worse, not better. But we're desperate for a breakthrough in healing so that he can re-engage with the world and with other people. We're praying for you, for your son, Karen. Thanks, Mark.
1: Yeah, we believe in the power of prayer at UCB and in all the Christian churches. That's one of our greatest weapons. And we thank you, Lord, for the prayers that have gone up already of many people over the past weeks and months for Karen's son. Karen, the family and your people all over the world have been crying out to God Almighty for breakthrough and healing so your son can re-engage with the world and with other people, as you've asked us to pray for. We are also asked to pray to the God of power for a miraculous breakthrough. And so, Father, we do that just now. We are talking to the living God and calling out to you to work on behalf of your people in another crisis situation. The Bible is full of them. The Red Sea moment, so many, is full of crises that happen to your people. This is another one, Father. And every time you've proven your incredible hand of God to break through and to get us across that Red Sea to a different promised land. And we're praying that for Karen's son, that there would be breakthrough, there would be a miracle, that in the name of Jesus, your divine touch will come upon her son and that you will work wonders, Lord, and do a miraculous healing. So, Father, we ask you to bring about improvement for Karen's son. We ask you to bring about healing, and that at some stage in the not too distant future, this is a thing of the past, and that he has moved on to a different, to be able to live a life, as Karen mentions, more engaging with the world and with other people. So, Father God, we just cry out upon you. You say that you will help us. I myself will help you. Well, that's what we're asking you to do now, Lord, to intervene on behalf of Karen and the family and her son. Please bring about that miraculous breakthrough that she asks us to pray for. And that's what we are doing in the name of Jesus, by the power of Jesus, by the hand of God. That's what we're asking for, Lord, in your precious name. Amen.
0: Amen. He is God, is our helper. He's your helper. And helps us to walk through. Well, continue with your prayer requests, but we've got a new song, new music here on UCB2, as it is August. Brian Kennedy and Be Mine.

0: New music here on UCB, to Brian Kennedy and Be My. Well, it is a prayer breakthrough and praying for you, praying and going through your prayer requests. And Kevin has been in touch and just reminded us that, you know, we see police officers, we can see leaders, but behind the uniforms, these are people, families and friends. And praying for you, if that's you, with working in maybe these kinds of jobs that with pressures, maybe uncertain times. But and Kevin said we pray for the upholding of the Christian faith and the Christian doctrine in British policing. And praying for you, for your situation, Kevin. Thanks, Mark.
1: Yeah, we know that many basic laws and ethical concepts which the police enforce, such as prohibitions against theft and murder and assault, align with the moral codes found in Christianity, of course. But we are very aware that modern policing derives its authority from statute law and the state, and not necessarily, sadly, from the Bible. So I do want to pray for the bigger picture here to cover our politicians and legal justice system. Father, we want to pray for our Christian politicians who are trying to influence and trying to be a light in Parliament, in the parliaments throughout the United Kingdom, in the different countries, to try and shine and be a witness, Lord, of all the beautiful morals and concepts that there are in the Bible. We pray also for Christian barristers and solicitors too, who are trying to work in the legal system. Bless them, Father, and help them to be a light and to shine forth for you. We also pray for the different, like Evangelical Alliance, the Christians in Parliament, the Open Doors, Christian Aid, Care, many missions and charities that are involved with trying to be an influence in Parliament. And we want to especially lift up and pray for people both the police and law enforcement and armed forces who are your people. Please protect them, Father. Give them the strength they need to do a really difficult job.

0: Hey, welcome to the show. Prayer Breakthrough here on UCB 2 this Thursday afternoon. And Anna has been in touch and said, please pray for my mental health and that I can concentrate on all that I need to do and that I can continue to work until the right time to retire. And please pray for protection and that there won't be any kind of trouble, but my work would improve. We joined with Mark Walker of UCB Prayer Line, praying for you, Anna.
1: Anna, at this time, as you go through difficulties and problems, we do pray for God to really help you to be able to concentrate and to be able to do all you need to do. Father, please help her to bring clarity to her mind and a freshness to be able to capture everything that's going on around her. She asks us to pray for energy and strength to keep working up to the right time before retirement. And we do ask you to do that, Lord, to empower her, to enable her every day to keep going and to have that energy and strength to be able to keep at it right up until she feels it's time to retire. She has financial concerns, and we pray for that, Lord, that somehow you would help in that situation, that money would become available, maybe even a surprise from a relative or whatever. Lord, you're the living God, and nothing is too difficult for you. That's what Scripture tells us. So we ask you to work in power to help her in that concern. She prays for protection as well, ask for that. And we ask as well the hand of God to be there upon her, to keep her safe, and just to have that reassurance of what the hand is on your shoulder. It brings support, it brings stability, it brings empowerment. And Scripture tells us that that's what you are, the rock, the shield, the fortress, words of power that just helps us and encourage us in our daily

0: battles and struggles. And she asks us finally for her work to improve. We just pray, Lord, that you'd help her to make the right decisions and have the energy and strength to be able to do the best she can to make that all happen. So we just ask you to pour your blessings upon Anna. I think that's Ezekiel 36 or 35, which says that. Pour your blessings and showers of blessings upon your people. And we pray that especially for Anna today in the name of our Saviour, the Lord Jesus Christ. Amen.
1: Amen. Also, Kate has been in touch and with the request of healing of back pain in so much pain. And God sees you, whatever the pain, the back pain. And, you know, if that's also you in pain, God sees you. So we're praying for you, Kate, and for you.
0: Yeah, Kate, there's so many have back issues. I have two in my own church, Sheena and Martin, and we just pray, Lord, your hand to be upon your people, to touch them and to bring healing for Kate. Just, Lord, when there's so much pain, and we thank you for the medical staff who have and the consultants who have been looking into all of these issues, and they are doing the best they can, but sometimes we need that second weapon to fight back, and just the power of God and the prayer is what we believe in, prayer breakthrough. And so we're praying that for Kate, Lord. Help her to break through. Bring an ease of that pain. Bring an ability to somehow get about a little bit better, have a wee bit more mobility that she can just try and cope and overcome and get about a little bit of normality into her life again. So, Father, you're the one, Lord. You can come beside them and you can touch them and you can bring about healing. And that's what we believe, the power of prayer. And we call out to you now to bless Kate, to touch her back and to really bring about an improvement at least, but we want even better. Bit by bit, day by day, we want a healing of that situation. Bless her, we pray, in the powerful name of Jesus Christ, our Saviour. Amen.
1: Amen. Also, Anonymous, who says that prayer that I'd be healed from gallstones and gallbladder problems that I struggle with, travelling due to anxiety, and I don't have to have an operation because the travelling is distressing. We're praying for you.
0: Yeah, very much so. Again, Lord, the same type of prayer for your touch to be there. Thank you for the consultants and the work that they have been doing, no doubt, for Anonymous. But we ask you also to touch somehow, to bring about those gallstones to break down and the gallbladder problems to be solved through that. Lord, it's just nothing is too difficult for thee, as Scripture says, and I've mentioned already. And we're not asking a massive... Well, we're not asking like a Red Sea moment, but we are asking for healing, and that it is big for Anonymous. And we pray that you would touch her heart, Lord, and touch her gallstones and work there to make it happen. We want to pray for Anonymous's anxiety. And we know that many, many of us suffer from anxiety and fear. And one of the most common commands in the Bible is do not be afraid. In other words, do not be anxious. It's a normal thing for all of us to have. And for Anonymous with her health issues, and for many, many of us who are listening just now, this word of Scripture is so apt for all of us. Be strong and courageous. Do not be afraid or terrified because of them, for the Lord your God goes with you. He will never leave you nor forsake you. Then Moses summoned Joshua and said to him in the presence of all Israel, be strong and courageous, for you must go with this people into the land that the Lord swore to their forefathers to give them, and you must divide it among them as their inheritance. The Lord himself goes before you, Anonymous, and will be with you. He will never leave you nor forsake you. Do not be afraid. Do not be discouraged. That's a word for me and for many of us. Let's take those promises of Scripture that he is with us and he will never leave us and never, ever forsake us. Thank you, Jesus. Amen.
1: Amen. That's his promise to you. When you

0: You tuned in to UCB2 and it's been so good getting to hear from so many of you. Getting in touch with your prayer requests. We're joined with Mark Walker of UCB Prayer Line. And this one come through from Heather, who said, "Dear Prayer Breakthrough team, thank you so much for praying for my husband, Alan, following my previous prayer request. Your prayers and encouragement have meant a great deal to us. I'd be so grateful if you could continue to pray, as there's been further developments. We've now received additional medical information confirming that Alan's hip replacement is considered high risk because of his complex health conditions. But we're so thankful that the surgery is still being offered. But we've also been made aware of significant risks involved. And it's left us both feeling anxious and emotionally drained. But Heather mentions about the surgeons, give the surgeons and every member of the medical team wisdom, skill, clear judgment to protect Alan throughout the operation and recovery and to bring him safely through without serious complications. And for peace and for fear as he waits for surgery and relieve the constant pain that he's been living with for so long. We're praying there for you. Thanks, Mark."
1: Thank you so much for Heather and Alan's faith, Father, and trust in you. Despite all they're going through, the constant pain, the anxiety, the doubt, the exhaustion, the fear, Heather can state that we know that God is sovereign, loving and faithful, even when the future feels uncertain. What an amazing statement to make at such a difficult time. And so, Father, we come and we call out to you in their moment of need, as Psalm 107 tells us, how your people cried out to you in their trouble and how you delivered them from their distress again and again and again. Please help Alan and Heather in their hour of need. We pray for the surgeons, the anaesthetists, and every member of the medical team. Grant them wisdom, skill, clear judgment, and help them to make the right decisions and to make sure everything goes smoothly. We pray you protect Alan throughout the operation and recovery and bring him safely through without any serious complication. Protect him, Father. Please have your hand upon him. Bless as we cry out to you in our trouble. We ask for deliverance and we ask for everything to go well. Grant him peace. May indeed the words of Scripture just lift him up. I am with you. I will help you. I myself will help you. Isaiah 41. Just echo that. Read that through. Repeat that, Alan and Heather, time and time and time again. Claim those promises for this surgery. We pray for a relief of the pain, and that, Lord, you would just help everything to work out well in this operation. Give him the strength. Give Heather the strength, the wisdom and calm that they need. Heather, as she cares for Alan and supports him through this, it is demanding as well. And we just pray that you would provide a supernatural anointing and empowerment to be able to do that. Help them both, Lord, to fix their eyes on you. And let this be a chance to glorify your name, that just as Lazarus rose from the dead, Jesus said, this is to bring glory to those around, that they will know the raising of a dead man. I can do anything and you can do anything. And we ask you to do it for Alan and for Heather, for your glory, for your kingdom. We pray for a miracle and for healing and for blessing and for empowerment and for everything to go well with that hip replacement. In Jesus' wonderful, precious name, we ask these things. Amen.
0: Amen. Amen. We fix our eyes

0: It's Elim Sound and Spring Harvest. We say yes, playing here on UCB2. We were just praying at the other side of that one for Heather and for Alan going into surgery. And Anita has been in touch and really just thanking God. You know, this is what God can do, that anything with God is possible. Anita said, thanking God for successful surgery following my husband's cancer diagnosis, and cancer has successfully been removed. No further treatment is required. And we're thanking God, praising God with you, Anita, for just what God can do. We joined with Mark Walker of UCB Prayerline, and we are making our way toward our latest news. And thank you so much for getting in touch with all of your prayer requests. And let's just end with a general prayer of thanksgiving and praise, Mark, for what God can do, and just still believing for breakthrough, if that is you, with whatever the situation is, that we're still believing for breakthrough.
1: Praise the Lord, Anita. What an encouragement for us and for all of your people to hear, all of God's people to hear how cancer has been defeated. Mm. We just praise the Lord for answered prayer. We want to thank you. Pray also for Bilma, just very quickly, who's feeling a little bit alone. Just we pray that somehow you'll open up a friends for the church. We pray for Jean as well. Help with the sale of her business. Lord, she's exhausted. She's wanting to retire. And we ask you to unblock whatever is blocking this. In the name of Jesus, we pray and ask these things. Amen.
0: Amen. Thank you so much for your prayer requests, for your praise points too. It's been good to hear from you. And yeah, still believing for breakthrough. And remember just how God is with you. Whatever the situation is, we can bring our requests and our praise and our thanksgiving to him. Thanks, Mark, for joining us.
1: Thank you, Lydia.

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It is by grace you have been saved. Ephesians 2:4-5.

from the Bible, but because of his great love for us, God, who is rich in mercy, made us alive with Christ. Even when we were dead in transgressions, it is by grace you have been saved. Ephesians 2:4-5.

God is for you. God is on our side. Hey, thanks so much for tuning in to UCB2, the home of hope and worship. It's me, Lydia, keeping you company, sitting in for Abby here on afternoons. And what a great message to hear right in the middle of our afternoon. Whatever you might be up to, whatever might be going on for you in your world, that God is for us. Hey, here to share more encouraging messages with you through the songs, through the music, and through the conversation. It's good to be keeping you company.

0: It is Ren Collective here on UCB2. Holy trouble. Well, we did kickstart the show with a prayer breakthrough, as it is Thursday. Every Thursday here on UCB2, we take an hour, 1 till 2 p.m. to pray for you. And getting to hear from so many of you, thanks so much for your prayer requests, your praise points. And just wanted to mention that if you would still like someone to pray with you or for you, there are trained volunteers at the end of the phone ready to take your call, to pray with you, to bring God into the centre of what you're going through. God knows the need. God knows you. He knows you personally. And just believe in for breakthrough. But if that's you, if you'd love someone to pray for you, you can pick up the phone and call 017-8236-3000. 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
3: Hi, I'm Fred Drummond from Evangelical Alliance. The early church had a radical obedience, step by step, going in the right direction, following Jesus. Whether it was breaking bread together and eating and sharing hospitality, whether it was making space for others, whether it was meeting in the temple courts together, out amongst people, in every area of their lives, their encounter with Jesus had an impact. That's a big challenge for me in my kind of suburban house and car and iPad and phone. How much does stuff play a big part in my identity and my life? Living to serve, no matter the cost, and the kingdom will come.

here on UCB2. It's Michael W. Smith, Surrounded. What was the first job that you did? I was reading about Eddie Smith, a CEO of Grady White Boats, a business that market their vessels as the finest boats ever crafted. Eddie was born to a father who was orphaned at the age of 10 during the Great Depression, and Smith Jr. grew up near the poverty line. The first break was when his father worked enough odd jobs to start a mail order business. Eddie says that he remembers that he lied about his age to get a job on a paper route before becoming the first in his family to graduate from college in 1965. For 58 years, Eddie Smith, he worked 80 to 100 hour work weeks to salvage the near bankrupt boat builders and to turn it into a nine-figure revenge generator. And after finding the business near a bankrupt state, Eddie says that he had an entrepreneurial itch to prove himself and borrowed some money, took over the business, forsaking golf, his favourite pastime, for over 30 years. And he proceeded to pour his heart and his soul into the project before successfully turning it around to the state that it's in today, where revenue averaged over $100 million. And he was inspired by other entrepreneurs who also turned the brand into a financial engine for conservation and climate change prevention, and his heart.

New music here on UCB2, hearing from Yvette Luna and House of God. It was released on the 17th of July, and it just reminded how we're all broken people just singing and praising Jesus, and just reminded how God meets us in lowly places, how we can lay these burdens down, how we can bring everything to the feet of Jesus. Great song. Hope you're loving the new music.

Caroline here on UCB2. Welcome to the show this Thursday afternoon. You know, there's something so special about attending an event. Would you agree? Having a date in your diary, something to look forward to, something that you can be so excited, the anticipation as you wait for the event to happen. But how about making it an extended event, 2 to 3 days, even more fun? And it is happening at the end of this month too, this year, Big Church Festival. It's happening from the 28th to the 30th of August. It's taking place on a bank holiday weekend and an opportunity for thousands of Christians to come together to worship, to praise, to fellowship, and you get to be a part of it. Some of the artists include bands like Elevation Rhythm for King and Country, Bethel Music, Rain Collective, we heard from them this hour, at the start of this hour. Also Lauren Daigle, CC Winans and Wilson, so many more great artists. And UCB is partnering with Big Church Festival. 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

0: Grace Beyond, it is Christ Culture Music and Adelina Jeffries. So you might be a parent, a teacher who's tuned in and been helping to set up the tents, the camping essentials, the equipment on the camping grounds of places like Limitless Festival, helping your young people, the youth, to enjoy their summer and just filled with so much opportunity. And maybe some of these young people are waiting for A-level results, GCSE results. And today is actually an awareness day around finishing those degrees, finishing those studies. It's Finish Your Degree Day. So why not celebrate? No matter the worry, the weight, the uncertainty of what the results might be, it just highlights those things that are a work in progress, completing things. But it also reminds us of new beginnings too and the potential.
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6: Hi, I'm Steve Uppel. I believe that nothing satisfies the human heart like God himself does. Seeing him, enjoying him, savoring him is what we were created for. The greatest joy and the greatest satisfaction for every human comes when they know God and walk with him. He's a deeply relational God. The Westminster Catechism, that's a really old document, 107 questions with 107 answers to teach people theology. Well, the very first question is, what is the chief end of man? And the answer, the chief end of man is to enjoy God and glorify him. I really believe that's what God wants, is for us to enjoy him, to know him, and to walk with him.

Well, we do have our news just around the corner. One more song taking us there, followed by a scripture verse. It's coming from Matthew chapter 5 and verse 16. And if you've been asking the question, whether it's a situation that you find yourself in today, this week, a challenge that you're up against, and you're asking, where is God? Well, some good encouragement just for you, the other side of our news.

It's just turning 6 minutes past three. Hey, welcome to the show, UCB at two. Thanks for your company this Thursday afternoon. Getting this hour going, Noah Cleveland and my saviour lives, and he lives that we might have life, that we get life all because of Jesus. And hey, what have you been up to today? What have those things been that have been keeping you going? Things that you've been excited about this afternoon. Hey, lots of good songs, good music here just for you on UCB2.

God Unshaken. Great message here on UCB Year 2. Hey, how are you doing? How would you complete this sentence? Today, I noticed. Noticing it calms our mind. It helps us to enjoy life. So what are some of the things that you've been noticing today? How would you complete that sentence today? I noticed. And it can be the simplest of things. Maybe it is just that today I noticed that the simpler, the better. Today, maybe you noticed as you went for a walk, something that just caught your attention, caught your eye. And for me today, I noticed just how important community is.

0: I serve a risen saviour. It's Kingsway Worship here on UCB2. And that one's often called He Lives. It's a classic Christian hymn written in 1933 by Alfred Henry Ackley. And a wonderful hymn about a living saviour. I serve a risen saviour. He's in the world today. I know that he is living. He walks with you. He talks with you, and he wants to hear from you.
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It's Passion and Melody Malone with a new thing. So here's an amazing and a life-changing thought when we truly believe this, that the one true God, the creator of all things, is for us. With him for us, who could ever possibly be against us? If you've ever found yourself asking, where is God? There's so much that we can take away from Romans chapter 8, verse 31. It says, if God is for us, who can ever be against us? Where is God? You might be asking. God is for you. And even when we're still working on things, waiting on things, the purpose is that we're made more like Christ in the process. And God is still using all things to finish this process. We just heard about God doing new things. And God foreknew us, predestined us. He called us, he justified us. And how this God, who knows you personally, can not be for us, God must be and is for us. God is for you.

is singing, something that you've been doing as a part of your afternoon this Thursday. Sing It Out. It's KXC at Worship here on UCV2. Is God calling you to step up, to step in, or to step out? You know, he helps us to do it. He doesn't leave us on our own. But we need the quickening of the Holy Spirit. And it's something that our word for today is going to be helping us to discover, to learn more about. That's on the way after some more music.

0: music here, and you see we do. It is CC Winans, Worthy of It All, and Worthy by Elevation Worship with Worthy of It All, two familiar, known and loved songs merged into one. Love getting to play some new music just for you, and hope you enjoyed that one just as much as we love playing it for you. Well, we are turning to God's Word, turning to Psalm 119 and verse 25 as we hear our daily devotional.
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2: The Word for Today is the quickening of the Holy Spirit. In Psalm 119 and verse 25 we read, "Quicken thou me according to thy word." The Bible was meant to be prayed through, meditated on, and lived out. The key is the quickening of the Holy Spirit. "But if the Spirit of him that raised up Jesus from the dead dwell in you, he shall also quicken your mortal bodies by his Spirit." Romans 8 verse 11. In this instance, quickening refers to our bodily resurrection from the dead. But the Holy Spirit quickens us in more ways than one. Sometimes it's a God-given idea that fires our synapses. Sometimes it's a prompting to step up, step in, or step out in faith. Sometimes it's a word of wisdom in a difficult situation. When the Holy Spirit quickens you in that way, don't hesitate. Act on the idea, seize the opportunity, and speak the word. This word, quicken, has several meanings. Let's look at three of them. One, to quicken means to catalyze. Think chemistry. Hebrews 4 verse 12 says that the word is living and active. The same spirit that inspired the writers in scripture also inspires you as you read it. And when the living word is catalyzed by faith, a supernatural reaction takes place that forgives sin, relieves fear, heals sickness, inspires ideas, and births dreams. Two, to quicken means to transfer possession. Think of a real estate. You just can't put a contract on a home. You have to go to completion. By faith, we take ownership of the word, and the word takes ownership of us. When the word is quickened, it seals the deal. Three, to quicken also means to conceive. When the word is conceived, it impregnates you with possibilities, changes your desires, eradicates your fears, and forms the mind of Christ in you. That's the word for today on UCB.

0: It's Jake and Mates, and God is for me. And reminded you of just that a bit earlier this hour, that God is for you, as we looked at a verse in Romans chapter 8. Well, have you had any throwback moments this Thursday? Well, it's Throwback Thursday on The Drive Show after our latest news with Ruth O'Reilly Smith, and highlighting key events that happened on this day in British history. You'll have your last reminder too of the bookend verses. Also, the tea time tune choices. Ruth mentions that they come from the classic phrase category and feature the word hand in both of them. Plus, your moment of reflection is from Max Lucado, who reminds us to put what we read in the Bible into practice. That's all on the way from four.
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6: Hi, this is Oliver Evans, pastor of the Rock Church, Bradford. Matthew 6 says, "And lead us not into temptation, but deliver us from the evil one." 1 Corinthians 10 says that no temptation has overtaken you that is not common to man. But be encouraged, friend, that God is faithful and he'll not let us be tempted beyond our ability. Friends, temptation is so difficult. That quote, "Temptation doesn't just lean at the doorway, it positively rings the bell." But the Bible has so many good things to say and how we can protect ourselves against temptation and how we can live for God. But friend, God is not tempting you today, for God cannot be tempted by evil, nor does he tempt anyone. But friend, let's not be dragged away by our own evil desires and be enticed. Friend, let's live for God. Let's live for Jesus today.

We do have our latest news on the way, keeping you up to date with what's happening, the stories, things that are happening here in the UK and around the world. Thanks so much for sending through your prayer requests, your praise points, as we kickstarted the show with a prayer breakthrough this Thursday afternoon, as we do every Thursday, 1 till 2pm, an hour getting to pray for you, and joined with Mark Walker of UCB Prayer Line. So thanks so much for sending those through. I do hope you are encouraged. Well, plenty more on the way from 4 after our latest news, and as Ruth keeps you company for the drive show. But I'll catch you from 1pm tomorrow here on UCB 2. Have a lovely evening, whatever you get up to.

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1: UCB News at 4 o'clock. I'm Rob Westall. Major disruptions expected to trains across the Midlands and northwest of England for the rest of the day. National Rail says it's because of an electrical supply failure at a communications centre, with services from Birmingham, Liverpool and Manchester among those feeling the impact. In a video on its website, spokesperson Francis says six operators are affected.
2: If you're travelling with the Bantry West Coast, Cross Country, East Midlands Railway, London North Western Railway, Northern, Trans-Pennine Express or Transport for Wales in the affected area, your train may be cancelled, delayed or revised.
1: Northern and Trans-Pennine are telling passengers not to travel. European football's governing body says its countries are still planning to boycott the World Cup despite a plan to sell stakes in it being ditched. UEFA says its conditions for dropping the threat have not been met. They include Gianni Infantino resigning as president, though he says he'll continue following crisis talks yesterday. A farmer's been jailed for a minimum of 35 years for murdering his lodger and hiding his body in a concrete-filled barrel in South Yorkshire. 73-year-old Christopher Wright shot Richard Dyson in 2019 after a dispute over guns on a farm near Barnsley. Wright's friend, Carl Schwalbe, was also convicted of helping cover up the killing. Here's our North of England correspondent, Fraser Maud.
3: For 6 years, Richard Dyson's body was undiscovered, concreted into a blue barrel, dismembered. His daughter Bethany desperately tried to find out what had happened to him. All the time, Christopher Wright and his accomplice Carl Schwalbe knew exactly what had happened.
1: Norfolk police say a female officer was seriously bitten, while another was hit by a rock during a second night of violence in Thetford. The force says it was responding to reports of protesters trying to enter a home. And the NHS should be planning for the effects of summer heatwaves in the same way it prepares for winter, according to the Health Secretary, who says thousands of excess deaths occurred over May and June when parts of the UK saw record-breaking temperatures. That's the latest UCB News.
4: And now to your Throwback Thursday weather. Showers continuing across the northwest of the UK, with longer spells of rain spreading eastwards across northern Scotland, possibly turning heavier in a few places with some gusty winds, dry elsewhere with clear skies. And you can expect it to be rather chilly tonight. For tomorrow, it's looking like a dry and sunny day for much of England and Wales. Cloudier skies across Scotland and Northern Ireland, with some rain across the northwest of Scotland, but it will be warm in the sunshine.
5: From the Bible. He has showed you, O man, what is good. And what does the Lord require of you? To act justly and to love mercy and to walk humbly with your God. Micah 6:8.

Jonathan Traylor and Freedom in this house. Hello, good afternoon, happy day. Welcome to Thursday. Oh yes, Throwback Thursday. Key events that happened on this, the 6th of August, back in UK history. And perhaps that means it's your birthday. If it does, happy birthday to you. Woohoo! Happy birthday. Have a wonderful day. Hope you're having plenty of fun. Lots of reminders that you are loved, you are treasured, that God loves you, and you are part of the UCB2 family, part of God's family, more importantly. Also on the 6th of August, back in 1504, Matthew Parker, Archbishop of Canterbury, was born. He had an extremely long nose. He was extremely inquisitive as well. Hence the expression, Nosy Parker. I did not know that is where it comes from. Also born on the 6th of August is Alfred Tennyson. Alfred, Lord Alfred Tennyson is what he became. But he was born in 1804, English poet. In fact, Alfred Tennyson is the second most frequently quoted writer in the Oxford Dictionary of Quotations after Shakespeare. Tennyson wrote a number of phrases that have become commonplace in the English language, including this one, "Better to have loved and lost than never to have loved at all." I do like that one. Tell me what's significant about the 6th of August in your world. A birthday, anniversary, something else exciting and wonderful.

0: Tom, it's Throwback Thursday.
1: Woo!
0: Bog.
1: Bog.
0: anything in particular significant about the 6th of August for you in your world?
1: Oh,
0: off the top of your head?
1: You know? Oh, it's close to when the day I got engaged.
0: Oh, there we go.
1: It's close to.
0: Aww.
1: Not exactly the date. It would have been actually, I believe, yesterday I got engaged a year today. So there you are.
0: There we go. That's something lovely.
1: Well, almost.
0: Yes.
1: Almost right.
0: Almost there. Yeah. You've got, do you have a wedding date planned?
1: Yeah, plan? I do. Okay. Next year, May.
0: So, yeah. All the advice I will give you is that that is a date that you will never be able to forget.
1: Let's hope so.
0: You better not. anyway.
1: Yes, it's time for Around the World in 80 Seconds.
0: Superb. Now, we're on Thursday and I haven't got any correct yet, which I'm feeling slightly apprehensive about because this is, it's never happened.
1: I think it has happened in the history of Around the World in 80
0: Seconds. Have I gone an entire week without,
1: In the early days when I was
0: particularly
1: evil.
0: Okay, was that long ago? I can't remember. Thank you. Thanks for that reminder. Wow.
1: But
0: all right.
1: Recently, there's been some good streaks, especially during the World Cup.
0: Yes,
1: you were getting like three a week. Stuff
0: I think
1: like
0: it might be because I need four facts.
1: That four fact magic. Well, you
0: anyway,
1: only get three today, but I'll tell you what, you do kind of get an extra bonus because we've had this country before. But I'll explain how the game works first. So I pretend to be a country. I give you three facts on this country. You have to guess which one I am. And then after the song, I'll give you an answer and a fun fact about the nation. So yeah, we've had this one before. Your first fact is I was the first self-governing independent nation to grant women the right to vote in 1893. Your second fact, I'm home to the highest number of flightless bird species in the world. Birds such as the kakapo, the world's... The kakapo. The world's heaviest parrot, the South Island takahe, the world's largest rail. Rail is a type of bird. I discovered that for the first time. And a variety of teals, which are like ducks, and three types of penguins. My most famous flightless bird, however, is small and brown and the symbol of my nation. I'm not going to tell you the name, though. I am a popular destination for filmmakers, is your third fact. My mix of mountains, volcanic landscapes, and coastal scenery give filmmakers endless natural variety. Films that have been used, that have used my landscape include Narnia, Avatar, and the live-action Mulan. So those are your three facts. And a couple others, which I won't mention.
0: Wow! Okay. Oh, man.
1: Yeah. Nothing to help you on a map this week.
0: Yeah, that's so hard because I'm literally all over the place.
1: Great.
0: With all three of those clues. I've gone from like Europe to Africa to like Australasia.
1: Awesome. This is great.
0: So give us those facts again.
1: Okay. So just saying that we've had this one before. So don't worry about repeated things, but the facts are all different. And here's your first one. I was the first self-governing independent nation to grant women the right to vote in 1893. I have the highest number of flightless bird species in the world. Birds such as the kakapo, the world's heaviest parrot, the South Island takahe, the world's largest rail, a variety of teals, and three types of penguins. But my most famous flightless bird is a small brown bird, which is the symbol of my nation. And I have a popular destination for filmmakers. My mix of mountains, volcanic landscapes, and coastal scenery gives filmmakers endless natural variety. Films that have used my landscapes include Narnia, Avatar, and the live-action Mulan.
0: Narnia.
1: Mmm.
0: Oh, man. Mmm.
1: Been a while since you watched the Narnia films, I bet.
0: I do like them, though.
1: They are great.
0: Yes. Oh, gosh. That's a really, really tough one.
1: Excellent.
0: Self-governing nation.
1: Self-governing nation.
0: What does that mean?
1: So they had their own government, essentially. Like,
0: it's not a colony, not a former colony.
1: It could be a colony,
0: okay.
1: As long as it's got its own governing board, you know,
0: right.
1: Like it has a leader and people underneath it.
0: It's got a leader.
1: It's got a leader, yes.
0: All righty, let's see, where in the world is Tom? I actually don't know.
1: This is brilliant. Great.
0: Ruth@ucb.co.uk or message in on WhatsApp 01782 922220. It's not looking good for me.

0: It is Cody Khan's and Firm Foundation.
1: Mm-hmm.
0: I was just having a wee listen to Carolyn's voice note.
1: Oh, yeah?
0: Hence the momentary... momentary dead air.
1: Yeah,
0: we would we call it.
1: We would have come back with Karen introducing
0: Carolyn
1: introducing the song.
0: Yeah,
1: that would have been awesome.
0: All right, can you remind us of our clues, please?
1: Absolutely. So, we're going to change the first clue. It's going to stay relatively the same, but I'm going to change the wording a little bit so
0: really?
1: It's less confusing.
0: Oh, really?
1: Because I think I've confused myself with how I've written this.
0: All right.
1: So, first of all, we've had this one before, but the facts are all different. And your first fact was that I was the first independently self-governing nation, not the first self-governing independent nation to grant women the right to vote. So,
0: okay.
1: I'd like to say that I wasn't an independent nation, but I was self-governing, essentially, is what I'm getting at there. Hope that might change some people's answers.
0: That helped me.
1: Give you a couple of seconds here. I'm also home to the highest number of flightless bird species in the world. Birds such as the kakapo, the world's heaviest parrot, the South Island takahay, the world's largest rail being a type of bird as well, a variety of teals, and three types of penguins, including the yellow-eyed penguin. My most famous flightless bird, however, is small and brown and is the symbol of my nation. And I'm a popular destination for filmmakers. My mix of mountains, volcanic landscapes, and coastal scenery give filmmakers endless natural variety. Films that have used my landscape include Narnia, Avatar, and the live-action Mulan. So which country could I possibly be?
0: Okay, let's have a look at what the listeners say. Simon, listening in from the Cotswolds, is going with Argentina.
1: Ooh, incorrect.
0: Incorrect.
1: Nice try.
0: Sorry about that, Simon. Thanks for playing. So I started listening to Carolyn's voice note.
1: Yeah.
0: I didn't listen to all of it.
1: Halfway through, it sounded all right.
0: Well, yeah. Shall we just risk it and see what she says?
1: Yeah, go on.
0: Okay.
1: I trust Carolyn.
0: Let's go.
2: Hi, Carolyn here. I think it is Hawaii, which is also part of the United States. And considering that the United States was the first country to give women the vote, followed by the UK, and Hawaii obviously has tropical and volcanoes and etc. Okay, so Hawaii, America.
0: Hawaii. Wow. America.
1: Hawaii, America.
0: Lots of deducing happening there. And I do wonder if your correction of your incorrect statement about the independence of the nation has perhaps influenced Carolyn's answer.
1: Well, interesting. Carolyn is not the country that I thought, but Hawaii granted temporary temporary right to vote for women in 1840, which is earlier than the fact that I had, but not permanent. So,
0: Carolyn,
1: well done.
0: You have... I think you deserve a ping.
1: A little ping.
0: But you are technically wrong.
1: Yes.
0: I mean, wrong in the sense that you don't have the same answer that Tom.
1: Yeah, but yeah, wow, what a find.
0: Yeah, that is awesome. Well, thank you so much for your fact. We're super interested in learning here. Everybody else, by the looks of things, apart from Steve, actually... Steve is going with Chile.
1: Incorrect.
0: Everyone else, and we've got Stephen. Ronald says it is New Zealand. Ronald is visiting with Stephen, so that is the confusion.
1: Oh, I see.
0: There. They're in the Lake District at the moment.
1: Oh, lovely.
0: Including me, by the way.
1: Oh, yeah?
0: I also went with this one.
1: Mm.
0: New Zealand.
1: New Zealand is correct.
0: Yay!
1: Well done. Hey.
0: You sound slightly confusing today, but anyway,
1: go on then.
0: Give us our extra fact, please.
1: I've just looked into the Hawaii thing a little bit more as well. So Hawaii, Kingdom of Hawaii, 1840, extended voting rights to women, later lost it when Hawaii became a US territory.
0: Oh, that's such a shame. Yeah.
1: New Zealand was the first to make it permanent. Here's your fun fact about New Zealand. Oh, and of course, the national bird of New Zealand.
0: The kiwi.
1: The kiwi, the small brown thing. And a famous film that was filmed in New Zealand.
0: Chronicles of Narnia.
1: And The Lord of the Rings.
0: Of course, yes.
1: And The Hobbit and all that.
0: I think that made me think it must be New Zealand.
1: But here's your fun fact. Did you know that there is a beach in New Zealand that is called 90 Mile Beach? And it's called this because it is exactly 55 miles long, which doesn't make sense.
0: Oh, it does if you're a Kiwi.
1: It's actually not even 90 kilometers long. It falls just short at 88 kilometers. But a popular explanation for this name is rooted in the experiences of, you guessed it, European settlers. It's believed that these settlers
0: got their measurements wrong?
1: Yep, they took about 3 days to traverse the beach on horseback, averaging around 30 miles per day. This led them to mistakenly conclude that the beach was 90 miles long, miscalculation was likely due to the challenging sandy terrain, which slowed their travel compared to the more solid ground. It's also known by its Maori name, which is Te Onaroa Atoe, which translates to the long beach of Toe. But I guess the European mistake was just funnier, so the name stuck.
0: Yes, agreed. Thank you very much, Tom.
1: Thank you. Happy days.
0: I've actually got one correct this week, which is
1: well
0: awesome.
1: Done. Against all odds.
0: Yes! If you said New Zealand, you're absolutely correct. And well done, Ronald. Stephen, I think you should keep him around for a little bit longer.
1: Oh, yeah.
0: He's good at this thing.
1: Bob!
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8: Hi, I'm Gaynor van der Burton from FitFish, the Christian wellbeing organisation. Do you stay up late watching TV when you need to get up early? Keep putting off an important task until tomorrow? Or eat a big bag of crisps in the car after you leave an exercise class? You can see what you're doing and you don't really want to do it, but at the same time you feel as if you're out of control of your own actions. I liken it to getting a flat tire, and instead of mending it, continuing to slash all of the other tires. It doesn't help us at all and puts us in a worse position, and yet we still do it. We call it self-sabotage. If you self-sabotage, it's likely that you have underlying beliefs that aren't correct and don't stem from God's truth. Perhaps believing that what you're doing won't make a difference anyway, or that it works for everyone else but not for you, or that you always mess it up. What does God say instead? How can you live in the truth instead of living in your limiting beliefs?

Mountain People Worship and Let It Fall here. I do want to say a quick hello to a few people who got the answer correct around the world in 80 seconds. To Lucy, to Floriana. We also had Carol listening in from Dunstable. Carol was giving me clues about other films that have been filmed on New Zealand. But the thing is, I don't look at your messages until it's time for Tom and I to talk. And until I have given him my answer, which is usually right up until the very last second. But anyway, thanks for that, Carol. I am relieved that I did get one correct this week at least. Teresa also getting the answer correct, as did Cassie in Hertfordshire. And who else also got it correct? Wendy got it correct. Ruth, fantastic name. Martin Luther also getting it correct, as did Diane and Carolyn and Graham and Adria, Andrew. Nice one. Lovely hearing from Steph. I was actually just thinking of you, Steph, and how I'd not heard from you and baby Ada for a little while. I was thinking, oh, you know, I know people are on holiday. But you can take us with you wherever you are. In the summer holidays, though, I get it. It's just all over the place, right? With holidays and just out of your normal routine, which is exactly what Steph says. Today, we've been at Limitless at the Youth Festival. She says, we got to be with thousands of young people worshiping Jesus together. It was so incredible. But now they're back home and baby Ada is eating peas as her afternoon snack because they take long enough for her to eat and for me to get some jobs done. You are a wise woman, Steph, a wise mum. I was wondering if they're frozen, because that's fun. Frozen peas. My daughter loves frozen veggies. Frozen carrots, frozen peas. Bring it on. Hey, we got your bookends next.

It is time for bookends, and the last day for us to be reminded of these two verses that we are memorizing, having a go at saying them off by heart tomorrow at about the same time. How's it going this week? These two verses are so familiar, but the challenge with bookends is for you to be able to memorize them together and remember where they come from. So we've got the new, the NIV translation of both of these. Our Old Testament bookend comes from Psalm 119 and verse 11. I have hidden your word in my heart that I might not sin against you. And the New Testament bookend is from Romans chapter 12 and verse 2. Do not conform to the pattern of this world, but be transformed by the renewing of your mind. Then you'll be able to test and approve what God's will is. His good, pleasing and perfect will. Neither learning God's word nor renewing our minds happens overnight. It is the result of daily choices, reading scripture, reflecting on it, praying, and then putting it into practice. Over time, it's the small acts of faith and obedience that shape us into the people who think, speak, and live more like Jesus. It's about a journey with Jesus. So here we go. Last reminder to you, your Old Testament bookend, Psalm 119 and verse 11. I have hidden your word in my heart that I might not sin against you. And your New Testament bookend, Romans 12 verse 2. Do not conform to the pattern of this world, but be transformed by the renewing of your mind. Then you'll be able to test and approve what God's will is, His good, pleasing and perfect will. Going to put ourselves to the test tomorrow at about the same time. Try and say both of those off by heart before I give them to you. If you need a reminder, check out our UCB2 Facebook group.

We the kingdom and God is on the throne. It is Throwback Thursday, taking a look at key events that happened in British history from the 6th of August. Now, remember, if you celebrate a birthday, an anniversary, if there's something else that is significant about the 6th of August, send it through to me. I'd love to give it a mention. 01782 922 220, or you can email ruth@ucb.co.uk. So on the 6th of August in 1844, the first UK press telegram was sent. It was addressed to the Times newspaper and it announced the birth of Prince Alfred to Queen Victoria. On the 6th of August in 1881, Sir Alexander Fleming, the scientist, Scottish bacteriologist and discoverer of penicillin, was born in Ayrshire. His bacteria killer, penicillin, that discovery changed the world of modern medicine and has saved millions of lives around the world. Also on the 6th of August, and finally for this hour, in 1889, the Savoy Hotel opened in London on this day. That's a long time ago, 1889. Tell me what is significant about the 6th of August in your world. Get in touch, and as you do that, take a listen to this one, the new one on UCB2 this month from Elevation Rhythm and featuring the voice of Josiah Quain.

0: 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The new one here on UCB2 from Elevation Rhythm and featuring the stunning voice of Josiah Queen.
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4: 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The Bible says in 2 Chronicles 7:14, if my people who are called by my name will humble themselves and pray and seek my face and turn from their wicked ways, then I will hear from heaven and forgive their sin and I will heal their land. The problem in our world is not the abundance of darkness. The problem in our world is the absence of light. God told Jonah to go to Nineveh, but Jonah ran from his call. Once Jonah came into alignment with his assignment, the capital city of paganism turned to God in just one day. Let's stop blaming problems in our society on how bad the world is and start pressing in to discover how God wants to use us to help make our world a better place.
0: Well, the first hour of Drive has absolutely flown by. I am buzzing for the next hour. Looking forward to hearing the word for today. We've got our old and new at about 5:30. Our tea time tune choices are both classic praise tracks, throwback Thursday songs, rewinding the clock. Tell you a little bit more about those songs. And then you get to vote for the one that you want to hear just before six.

April Seasons and No Other Name. It is UCB2. It's Drive. Very good to be with you on Thursday, Throwback Thursday, taking a look at some significant things that have happened in British history on the 6th of August or in history in general. You're welcome to get in touch with me if you are celebrating a birthday today, perhaps, or anniversary. 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

0: Taking ground music and forget not. We do have the word for today in a moment. One event that happened on this day back in 1934 in British history is Chris Boddington, a British mountaineer. He was born on the 6th of August, 1934. His career included 19 expeditions to the Himalayas, including 4 to Mount Everest and the first ascent of the south face of Annapurna in Nepal, which got me thinking of the tragic story that happened last Thursday, actually the 30th of July, around 9 o'clock in the morning local time in Pakistan. An avalanche swept 10 climbers down Broad Peak in Pakistan on the mountain's main west-facing gully. Now, Broad Peak is the 12th highest mountain in the world at 8,051 meters elevation above sea level. The mountaineering world is still mourning the shocking loss of 6 very highly respected Nepali guides who were amongst those who died in the avalanche. And among them was the British Nepali climber Nirmal Purja, or he was often referred to as Nims, famous for climbing all 14 of the world's 8,000-meter peaks in just over 6 months. An extraordinary climber, a true inspiration, and it's devastating just thinking of the amount of talent and the human cost in that awful avalanche. I mean, it's the 12th highest, and these guys were so used to what they were doing, but in a moment, an avalanche killed them all. 10 lives lost, 10 families mourning still that incredible loss. And so our hearts are just going out to them, praying for the families and for all of their friends and their loved ones, thinking about them today in particular, a week since that awful tragedy.
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2: The word for today is the quickening of the Holy Spirit. In Psalm 119 and verse 25 we read, "Quicken thou me according to thy word." The Bible was meant to be prayed through, meditated on, and lived out. The key is the quickening of the Holy Spirit. But if the Spirit of him that raised up Jesus from the dead dwell in you, he shall also quicken your mortal bodies by his Spirit. Romans 8 verse 11. In this instance, quickening refers to our bodily resurrection from the dead. But the Holy Spirit quickens us in more ways than one. Sometimes it's a God-given idea that fires our synapses. Sometimes it's a prompting to step up, step in, or step out in faith. Sometimes it's a word of wisdom in a difficult situation. When the Holy Spirit quickens you in that way, don't hesitate. Act on the idea, seize the opportunity, and speak the word. This word, quicken, has several meanings. Let's look at three of them. One, to quicken means to catalyze. Think chemistry. Hebrews 4 verse 12 says that the word is living and active. The same spirit that inspired the writers in scripture also inspires you as you read it. And when the living word is catalyzed by faith, a supernatural reaction takes place that forgives sin, relieves fear, heals sickness, inspires ideas, and births dreams. Two, to quicken means to transfer possession. Think of a real estate. You just can't put a contract on a home. You have to go to completion. By faith, we take ownership of the word, and the word takes ownership of us. When the word is quickened, it seals the deal. Three, to quicken also means to conceive. When the word is conceived, it impregnates you with possibilities, changes your desires, eradicates your fears, and forms the mind of Christ in you. That's the word for today on UCB.

0: Life Worship and Breakthrough here. So Throwback Thursday is where you're at, and that means that we take a look at a few key significant things that happened in UK history on the 6th of August. Thursday just happens to be the 6th of August this year in 2026. Tell me what is significant about the 6th of August in your world. In 1962, Jamaica became independent after being a British colony for 300 years. That was on the 6th of August. Also on the 6th of August in 1971, a person by the name of Che Blythe became the first to sail the world solo, nonstop, in the wrong direction. I think that's really funny. East to west, I don't know if that was intentional or by accident, because there were some prevailing winds and currents. His journey took 292 days. Oh, that's a long time. To be out there on the seas, on your own, nonstop, in the wrong direction, sailing east to west and against crazy winds and currents. Anyway, but you have gone down in the record books, Che Blythe. Oh, this is for Adrian. It's not technically his birthday today, but I thought we could play it for you anyway, Adrian. It's Adrian's birthday yesterday. And given that he's still eating birthday cake, he's definitely worth having a birthday song. Happy birthday for yesterday, Adrian. God bless you.
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6: Hi, I'm Mark Saunders, and I'm an evangelist with Saved and Sent Ministries. Now, as a Christian, I seek to honor God with my daily life. I seek to live a life that honors Him and shows His nature to other people. Every day I mess up. Every day I make mistakes. Every day there is failures. But I'm not to see myself in that way, because that's not how God sees me. He doesn't see me as a mess up. He doesn't see me as a failure. He sees me as His son, constantly and consistently, who's been given a new life, who's been set free, who's been washed clean. And when God looks at me, He doesn't see the sin, He sees His son. And we see ourselves in that way, we truly walk in the freedom that He paid a great price for us to walk in. And that attracts other people so that they may want to know this Jesus and then be set free.

Love this one. John Waller and Waller and Co. with Sing My Way. On the way, we've got your old and new. First, though, another quick look at some key events that happened on the 6th of August back in history. It is Throwback Thursday. So on the 6th of August in 1976, the government passed the Drought Act to combat the continuing UK drought. Also, in 2012, on the 6th of August, the pioneering astronomer and physicist Sir Bernard Lovell, the founder of the University of Manchester's Jodrell Bank Observatory, died at the age of 98. The main telescope there is known as the Lovell telescope. I think that's the correct pronunciation. Lovell. Producer Tom of Around the World in 80 Seconds went to see the telescope, I think, last weekend. I'll have to ask him about that. Because last week we heard the very sad news that Jodrell Bank Observatory faces closure after the Science and Technologies Facility Council cut its funding, putting 28 jobs at risk. Over 150 public figures have now signed an open letter demanding immediate government intervention to prevent these scientific observations from ceasing in April 2028. Hopefully, somebody will come to the rescue and Jodrell Bank Observatory will be able to remain open. The cool thing about your ticket, by the way, which is what Tom told me, if you get a ticket to the observatory, it's valid for an entire year. There you go. Worth it. You can go back. So it's very fascinating seeing that the Lovell telescope. I see it from the road, but I'd like to go.

Saddleback Worship, and your love, your word, is everlasting. Time for our old and new. So our golden oldie track, we rewind to April 1994 and the Cutting Edge Band. Do you remember who they became? Delirious, of course, with a happy song. It initially featured in 1994 on the EP called Cutting Edge 2, and later featured on a compilation album from Delirious, of course, like Deeper. Time for you to get your happy dance on.

Red Letter Society and On the Altar. This group, this collective, formed as a group of friends, Bible school graduates looking to serve in local churches. That particular song was written as this a song of a worship anthem, a total surrender, personal transformation, renewed faith. It was written by Tyler Landis, Jordan West, and John Mark Cole. Back in the day when I was still hosting This Is My Story, I got to chat to John Mark Cole. It's well worth checking out his music. We don't have a lot of his stuff here on UCB2, but what a beautiful heart and a really great love for Jesus. Very, very good songwriter. So he is part of Red Letter Society. That was your old and new here on UCB2. In uno momento, we will have our tea time tune. And today it's Throwback Thursday.

0: Thank you, Travis Green. Great Jehovah. Love, love, love, love, love that one. Right. Throwback Thursday songs, classic praise for you, of course. So two golden oldies. Which one are you going to choose, though? As per usual, these songs are both absolutely stunning, but I can have only one of your choices, okay? And so I have chosen to have the word hand in both of them. So technically, one has got hands and the other one has got hand. Which one would you like to hear? So the first one is I Lift My Hands by Chris Tomlin. It was released as a single in April 2011 and featured on his sixth studio album called And If Our God Is For Us, which was originally released the year before in November 2010. Do you want to hear this one? I lift my hands. Or do you want to hear The Potter's Hand by Darlene Check? This one was released on the 5th of July 1998 on the Hillsong Live album called Touching Heaven, Changing Earth. It has since appeared on several other projects, including Darlene's solo project simply called Simply Darlene, which was released on the 22nd of February 2010. I don't know that you need to hear those again. Surely not. Chris Tomlin, I Lift My Hands. That's your A choice. Your B choice is Darlene Check and The Potter's Hand. What do you want to hear next? You can let me know by email on ruth@ucb.co.uk. Here's the WhatsApp number if you need a reminder. 01782 922 220.
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2: We've had an amazing time tonight. Thank you.
3: Hi, I'm Jay John. In the Bible, God says, "For I know the plans I have for you, plans to prosper you and not to harm you, plans to give you a hope and a future." We see limitations. God sees opportunities. We see faults. God sees growth. We see problems. God sees solutions. We see life. God sees eternity. Thankfully, God's plans also happen to be much better than our own. God has a plan for your life. Pray for direction to follow it, patience to wait on it, and wisdom to know when it comes.
0: So many of you loving both of these tracks, but by overwhelming majority, it is the fabulous Darlene Check.

so, so stunning. First released in 1998. Darlene Check and the Potter's Hand. A favorite of Denise's. Celebrating this evening, having seen God's hand at work. We're celebrating with you, Denise. That's awesome news. It's your Throwback Thursday Tea Time tune. Thank you for your votes. Thanks for playing along. We've got the news on the way with Rob, and then our multiple choice question on the way in the next hour. Our MCQ is, of course, about a significant event that happened on this, the 6th of August, back in history. Rewinding the clock to 1914, in fact.

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1: UCB News at 6 o'clock. I'm Rob Westall. Rail commuters in northwest England face a miserable night getting home as a power failure has brought trains in the region to a standstill. Inner city operators Avanti West Coast and TransPennine Express are among six companies affected. Northern's also telling passengers not to travel. The Telegraph's correspondent Simon Calder says the disruption's having a wider impact.
2: I'm just looking, for instance, at the Manchester Piccadilly Arrivals Board. Cancelled trains from Glasgow, from York, from Norwich, from Manchester Airport, of course, difficult if you're trying to get a plane, and from London, Euston.
1: National Rail warns disruption could last until the end of the day. The Football Association has sent a letter to FIFA withdrawing its support for Gianni Infantino to be re-elected as president for a fourth term next year. Earlier, European governing body UEFA said Infantino's apology over plans to sell off the World Cup changes nothing, and it's continuing to threaten a boycott. The president still has the backing of many African and South American federations. A farmer who murdered his lodger, dismembered his body and hid his remains in a concrete-filled barrel has been sentenced to at least 35 years in prison. Christopher Wright's friend was given a three-year term for helping the 73-year-old conceal the crime. Andy Knowles was the senior investigating officer on the case.
3: The investigation into Richard's disappearance and death has been long, complex and emotionally draining. Their strength and dignity in confronting each moment of this process has been nothing short of extraordinary.
1: Celebrity Big Brother winner Stephen Baer is heading back to jail. Prosecutors say the 36-year-old was involved in a campaign of vitriol, making degrading comments about his ex, Georgia Harrison, which broke a restraining order. And the Health Secretary's urging NHS bosses to prepare for future heatwaves in the same way as winter flu season. Yvette Cooper also wants to see people check on elderly and vulnerable family and friends. That's the latest UCB News.
4: And now to your Throwback Thursday weather. Showers continuing across the northwest of the UK, with longer spells of rain spreading eastwards across northern Scotland, possibly turning heavier in a few places with some gusty winds, dry elsewhere with clear skies. And you can expect it to be rather chilly tonight. For tomorrow, it's looking like a dry and sunny day for much of England and Wales. Cloudier skies across Scotland and Northern Ireland, with some rain across the northwest of Scotland, but it will be warm in the sunshine.
5: From the Bible. And pray in the Spirit on all occasions with all kinds of prayers and requests. With this in mind, be alert and always keep on praying for all the Lord's people. Ephesians 6:18.

Phil King and Praise the Lord. Just after 6 o'clock. Hey, remember tomorrow is Friday Favorites, so you can start to prepare the song that you want to request already if you like. If you want to send it through by email, that would be amazing. Ruth@ucb.co.uk. If there's a particular reason why you want this song, that's great. That doesn't have to be. Start to think about a UCB2 song that you want to hear on the radio tomorrow during the program between 4 and 7 o'clock. You are in charge of the playlist and I want to hear from you. First though, it's still Thursday. And so we are going to be rewinding the clock to 1914 and a significant event that happened in global history on the 6th of August.

0: And it's definitely worth checking out their new album, by the way, from Planet Shakers. That one, though, a previous release from a few years ago called The Rock. Okie dokie. Are you ready? Do you have that thinking cap on? It is time to rewind the clock. Now, I imagine not many of you were around back in 1914. Perhaps, though, like Brenda, who is listening in from Surrey, you are a big fan of general knowledge and enjoy learning things, as do I. Although, to be fair, I would more than likely not have got this correct. I do have the answer in front of me, though, so the chances are pretty high. On the 6th of August in 1914, the world's first electric traffic lights were installed in what country? Was it the UK? That's your A choice. Or was it B, the US? Or was it C, Germany? On the 6th of August in 1914, the world's first electric traffic lights were installed in which country? Was it A, the UK? B, the US, or C, Germany? Answers, please, to ruth@ucb.co.uk or message me on WhatsApp 01782 922 220.
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2: This Is Our Story is a new book from UCB, tracing the journey of United Christian Broadcasters over four decades through opposition, breakthrough, and extraordinary moments of God's provision. What began with a simple vision and a handful of people willing to trust God has grown into a ministry reaching millions across the UK and beyond. It's a story of faith in action, of lives changed, of ordinary people stepping forward even when the past wasn't clear. But this is not just a story about the past. It's a reminder that God is still at work today, still speaking, still moving, and still inviting people to play their part. You can order your copy of This Is Our Story at ucb.co.uk/our story.
3: Hi, I'm Jay John. Truth is like surgery. It can hurt, but it can heal. A lie is like a painkiller. It gives relief, but it has side effects. Everyone wants the truth, but not everyone wants to be honest. Honesty saves everyone a lot of time. Jesus said, "You will know the truth, and the truth will set you free." The things in the Bible aren't true because they are in the Bible. They are in the Bible because they are true. Let us commit ourselves to the truth, to see it like it is, and to tell it like it is, to speak the truth in love and live the truth.
0: And a quick reminder of your Throwback Thursday MCQ. On the 6th of August in 1914, the world's first electric traffic lights were installed in which country? Was it A, the UK, B, the US, or C, Germany?

Fellingham. It's called I Will Go. I really like that one. So on the 6th of August in 1914, the world's first electric traffic lights were installed in which country? Was it A, the UK? That has thrown a few of you. Leslie's bemused by that. Surely not, Ruth. Or was it B, the US? Or was it C, Germany? We've got all of the above in the answers, and so thanks for playing along. The correct answer, first in with this one, is from Collie, who is driving home from work, enjoying the show. Well done, Collie. Yes, the answer is correct. B, the United States. And the first lights only had red and green signals. The amber light was introduced much later to make the junctions even safer. On the 6th of August 1914, the world's first ever electric traffic lights were switched on at a very busy junction of East 105th Street and Euclid Avenue in Cleveland, Ohio, in the US. Unlike today's traffic lights, they were quite simple. A red means stop and a green means go. They did actually also have a buzzer that sounded before the lights changed to warn the drivers and the pedestrians, which is handy when you introduce the amber light. Yes, like something is going to change, something's going to happen here. Either you're going to have to stop or you can go.

0: Daniel Cashley, and until my breath runs out, time for us to take a look at one of the big stories in the news, and it's the world of sport and football in particular. England, Scotland, Northern Ireland and Wales may not be playing at the next Football World Cup, even if they do qualify. This is after European football's governing body UEFA says its decision to boycott the tournament remains in place. UCB News' Rob Westall has more.
1: UEFA says the conditions have not been met to lift its boycott of the World Cup, and there is still a lack of confidence in Gianni Infantino, despite the FIFA president apologising and withdrawing the World Cup sell-off plan. European football's governing bodies dismissed the credibility of the joint statement issued by FIFA after emergency talks in Morocco yesterday, self-declaring full support of members for the management board. The Times is reporting that Infantino offered the 2030 World Cup final to Morocco in exchange for their backing. Martin Hardy works for the paper.
2: Within that story is the Spanish FA president, Rafael Luzan, saying, "I don't think so. That's going to be held in Spain in 2030. More and more people are pushing back against him, how he can govern at the top of this game.
1: UEFA said the proposals to sell off the major competitions had to be withdrawn, and secondly, assurances given that such attempts to disfigure the game in this way will never be made again. It says these conditions have not been met, and it still holds to its position that it has lost confidence in Gianni Infantino's presidency. And UEFA are not alone in wanting Infantino to resign. Earlier today, Canadian Prime Minister Mark Carney, a former governor of the Bank of England, says Infantino trying to flog the World Cup really was the last straw.
3: That's fatal, and you lose confidence in that individual. They have their own procedures for making those determinations, but certainly I don't have confidence in Mr. Infantino after this point, given what transpired and given the nature of what transpired.
1: Ed Jarvis from UCB's football podcast, The Big Man Up Top, says Christians should show restraint in reacting on social media.
4: Let's take a moment. What actions can we do to support, for example, the likes of UEFA in their boycott? If there is a World Cup without UEFA, we make sure we don't watch it. There are actions that we can take, so they will become more apparent as this situation unfolds.
1: So how difficult is it to remove a FIFA boss? One option is via a vote of no confidence at an emergency meeting of the governing body's council or Congress. Another through a FIFA ethics committee investigation, or through the FIFA presidential elections next March. November the 18th is the deadline for candidates to declare themselves. But a lot can change between now and the elections if UEFA is unable to force the issue before then. And no one has yet said they will stand against Infantino, so there is still the possibility he rides out this storm. Former FIFA communications director Guido Tognoni says his departure is not straightforward.
5: Pressure is very strong, but it didn't destroy yet Infantino. There is not a candidate yet, and this is one of the challenges of the challengers.
1: The next FIFA event is next month, the Under-20s Women's World Cup in Poland, which features England. And unless Infantino resigns, it seems the saga and the participation of the Lionesses there looks less likely. Rob Westall, UCB News.
0: Thanks, Rob. And as you will have heard in the 6 o'clock news, in the past hour, the Football Association has sent a letter to FIFA withdrawing its support for Gianni Infantino to be re-elected as president for a fourth term next year. Do remember that UCB's got a football podcast called The Big Man Up Top. 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UCB News and UCB generally bringing you hope beyond the headlines.

Chris Tomlin, Brandon Lake, and I See You. There's a lovely story that I spotted today about a 90-year-old man from Chesterton in Cambridge. He has praised weightlifting for improving his physical and mental health. His name is Ryan Hawthorne, and he started weightlifting at the age of 87 after reading about the health benefits of weightlifting. And he recently achieved a 90-kilogram deadlift. Nice going, Ryan, which is more than his own body weight. He says that staying strong is essential because he cares for his wife, who's very unwell, and he believes that there are far too few fitness programs designed for older people. His personal trainer, Aidan Cook, has called Ryan's strength remarkable, mind-blowing. He does, however, stress that older adults should train very carefully with the proper health checks and close supervision. You know what they say, though? If you don't use it, you lose it. So get pumping those irons. Yes. Moving those weights about, which is essentially a message to me. Need to pick up those little, 2.5-kilogram weights. I'm just not consistent enough. I do enjoy it, though, mind you.

So just as Ryan, 90-year-old Ryan, has been encouraging us to stay fit physically, he's been deadlifting 90 kilograms. Pretty impressive. Max Lucado has been encouraging us to stay spiritually strong. Spiritual muscle is developed not by sitting, but by acting. Not by listening, but by doing. And he quotes James on maxlucado.com. He's been writing from his book called Unbreakable Courage. James chapter 1 and verse 22 to 24 says, don't listen to God's word. Don't just listen to God's word. You must do what it says. Otherwise, you're only fooling yourselves. If you listen to the word and don't obey it, it's like glancing at your face in the mirror. You see yourself, you walk away, and you forget what you look like. You turn away, pause, and wonder, did I comb my hair? Such a question would betray one truth, and that is lack of attention. James accuses us of doing the same. We go to church, we hear a message, we enjoy a few songs, but are we changed? Do we worry less? Do we pray more? Are we less concerned about our will and more concerned about God's? Let's not be lookers or just readers of the word. Let's be doers of the word. You can find that on maxlucado.com, where he's been writing about spiritual muscle.

0: Life Church Worship, and I Know the Way. It has been wonderful being with you. Thank you so much for your company. We've got Friday favorites tomorrow. 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Email is the best way now on ruth@ucb.co.uk. 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As long as they're on the UCB2 playlist, I'd love to play them for you. 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
5: This is Pastor Paul Hodgson with one of my heroes of faith. Bear Grylls is a real man's man, a modern-day action man hero, but he's not ashamed of the gospel. I read a story about him recently which makes him a real hero in my eyes. A young Christian guy was at an event where Bear Grylls was appearing and asked him for a selfie. Bear not only agreed to that, but then proceeded to spend quality time chatting with the young fellow. That speaks volumes about the man. In a day and age where everyone is in a hurry and where so-called celebrities are just self-centered egos on legs, Mr. Grylls had no hesitation in being available. Probably in those few minutes, that young man got the equivalent of a month of discipleship. After all, that is the mission of the church, to make disciples. And we can only do that by spending time with people, just like Jesus did.

giver of every perfect thing. It's Mountaintops, kickstarting the show here on UCB2 this Thursday evening. Praise Nell, with me, Lydia, keeping you company for an hour of getting to learn and hear so many good songs. Lots of new songs too. A reimagined classic hymn that we're going to be hearing. A song of joy, and hearing from Brian Kennedy. And yes, so many great songs this hour to keep you moving, to keep you encouraged, to keep you praising. And yeah, lots of music for your Thursday evening.

still brings you via Heritage, three lifelong friends making Jesus music. Music that you and I, we get to be so encouraged by as we get to play songs just like this one for you on air. In the morning, in the evening, I'll tell of your glory. It was released on the 26th of June just this year. And I saw this video shared of one of the friends, David's praise routine. And it said, this is David's still praise you routine. What's yours? Praising at breakfast, praising when walking down the street, praising in the car. Hey, maybe that's you tuned in. Praising in the car.

You know, we all walk through trials and tribulations, but this song, it reminds us that God is our all in all. God is everything that we need. New music here on UCB2, Be My by Brian Kennedy. And a few fun facts about Brian, best known for his work alongside his wife, Charity Gale. He's co-written some of today's most beloved worship songs, including a top anthem, Thank You Jesus for the Blood, while contributing to projects that have amassed more than 450 million streams worldwide. Also, another fun fact that he won a worship song contest with no other king and brought the song to life through a powerful music video featuring the Katina's dancers. It was at Katina's Arts Foundation Worship Song Contest. And, you know, passionate about putting his music out there, getting to play you songs just like this one. People making Jesus music. People sharing and pointing you and I to Jesus, helping us to praise. And going to be hearing now one that has reached number one on the official UK Christian and Gospel Singles Chart.

Jesus, Joy. It has reached number one on the official UK Christian and Gospel Singles Chart. It's Give Me Joy by Ellie Limebear, a classic hymn reimagined. And of course, you can hear how it's so joyfully inspired by the beloved British hymn Oil in My Lamp, introducing a timeless message of lasting joy to a new generation. And yeah, Ellie there radiating joy and positivity. She said it came from a really simple idea, taking something that so many of us grew up singing and reworking it for a new generation. Also, after becoming a standout moment during a live set with a powerful response from thousands of young people at the UK's Satellite Festival, Ellie said that she knew it was a song that she wanted to share more widely.

You tuned in at TUCV2. Do you know the joy and the appreciation of receiving a gift? Not so much what the gift is, but the heart and the thought behind it. You know, God knows exactly what we need. And it's what we've been hearing throughout this hour. We started at the hour with a Giver of Every Perfect Thing by Mountaintops. We just heard Give Me Joy by Ellie Limebear. And this one by Woodlands Worship with All Back to You. I feel like it's one song that you have to sway to as you listen to it. And we get to receive God's gift of love, of joy, of relationship with Him, recognizing that every breath, glory and gift, it all belongs to Him. And then we get to praise Him. We get to praise God and celebrate Him. It was released on the 6th of March from the album In the Meantime. And hey, if you find yourself cooking away, waiting this evening, whatever you're up to, why not, in the meantime, celebrate and praise God.

And welcome to UCB2. Praise now, it's Beth Luna and House of God. And it's more new music that we're just loving getting to play just for you. And this one with a beautiful message of how God heals the brokenhearted and restores joy. You get to the chorus and, you know, you just got help but move. And a bit about where this one, it all began for Beth Luna. She said, I grew up in a small church that made a big impact on me as a little girl. It wasn't a perfect church, but that's where I learned about what God did for me, how he saved me from my sins and how he loves me. And that's where I learned to worship with all my heart and how God heals the brokenhearted and restores joy. This worship song, it reminds us that the church is for all of us. The doors are wide open for anyone who wants to find hope again. Are you singing for joy this Thursday evening?

how good it is to hear the voice of CC Winans there, and the new recording powerfully merges the now classic anthem Worthy of It All from her 2021 live album Bully For It with Worthy from her 2024 live project More Than This. That was Worthy of It All featuring Elevation Worship with Worthy, and it was constant goodness.

to hear there. The song just got better, but isn't that what it's all about? Constant adoration day and night. A life of praise and thanksgiving. And think about that three-letter word, all encompasses every moment, every thought, every mistake, every heartbreak, effort, failure, victory, every penny, every breath, every pain, every soul. Hey, God is worthy of it all.

Well, thanks so much for keeping me company at this hour of Praise Now here on UCV 2. Songs to get you moving, songs to get you dancing, singing, praising. And, you know, as we do just that, as we give God all the praise because he's worthy of it all, well, God restores our joy. And hey, may you know his joy this evening. Know that God is with you. We are now making our way toward our latest news. Anne Henderson with you, the other side, with worship and the word, getting you into God's word, along with lots more music to keep you praising. But hey, I'll catch you tomorrow from 1 p.m. here on UCB2, sitting in for Abby. And it'll be good to keep you company there.

And that's Matt Redman with Still I Will Sing. Well, a very good evening to you. Welcome to Worship in the Word this Thursday evening. It's the 6th of August. My name's Anne. It's so good to have you company. You're listening to UCB2. And also, thank you to Lydia for Praise Now. So some of the new songs and some of the songs that you can definitely have a little bit of a dance to. Well, one thing's for sure, I've got loads of great songs on the programme as we go through the next few hours together. Coming up in just a few minutes, you can hear Elevation Rhythm. We've also got some Bible teaching on Word of Hope coming up in a few minutes. But right now, we're hearing from Leland, just reminding us that God always speaks a better word over us.

Yeah, Better Words is the title there. Well, coming up in just a few minutes, the first of our teaching programmes on Word of Hope. This week, hearing from Bethesda in Helensburgh. Now, they're talking about the series all about Supreme. We've been looking at different aspects of that. And so this evening, once again, we're hearing from Ian Jameson, and he's talking about Christ first in my life. That sounds like it's going to be great. So get comfortable, cup of tea, coffee, glass of water, and something to take notes on. And don't forget your Bible. And he's going to be speaking from Colossians chapter 3. That's the place to open to. And that's on the way right after this from Elevation Rhythm.

0: Amazing. Amazing. You know, that's a word we can use every single day and a great way to describe our God. He is amazing. Well, it's 8:15 here on UCB2. So time for a Bible teaching on Word of Hope. And this week, joined by Bethesda Church in Helensburgh. So this evening, we're hearing all about Christ first in my life. So let's hear from Ian Jameson.
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2: So this morning, we're going to go to Turkey. And of course, Colossae, you'll have seen this when the introduction started to this series, that Colossae was a city in what is now Turkey today. It's a real place. It had real people and real challenges that I think really were living in a very, very challenging environment, because all around them there were the gods and the goddesses and the philosophies and the ideas of the first century. These religions and the cults and their philosophies had all very demanding ways in which their deities could be pacified and their favour won. And it was always good to keep the gods in a good mood, to keep them on your side. But these religions were based on superstition, and they offered no hope, no security, and often only fear and immorality and participation in sexual slavery and temple prostitution. There was also a great financial cost. Sacrifices had to be offered in these temples. And this was a world into which the good news of Jesus came. Those who accepted Jesus had to break away from this old way of life. And it wasn't easy. But if a person really wanted to please God and to live their life for his glory and to enjoy his peace and his design for human flourishing, it would be like taking off old, dirty, smelly clothes. Paul is using an image like this in his teaching, and we'll look at that as we work down through the chapter. The New Testament teaches this truth in a number of places. The good news of Jesus had arrived in Colossae. It offered peace with the living God, the maker of heaven and earth, and it offered forgiveness of sin and a worldview free from fear and superstition. Those who embraced this faith needed to understand that their behaviour, which had until now been aligned to the highly sexualized pagan religions and their morally loose behaviour, careless speech and selfish treatment of others, had to change. Paul taught about these things, these changes in this part of the letter to the believers in Colossae. And so in chapter 2, verse 6, before warning about false teaching, Paul reminds the believers that they had actually received Jesus Christ as Lord. The word Lord really means one who is in charge of our lives from now on. There's no other name, no other way. I'm just going to work down this chapter, chapter 3. In the first four verses, Paul gives a very strong theological basis for this changed life, this life that should be changed in Jesus. And of course, he says that we have been raised with Christ. Metaphorically, he says we've actually died. When we come to Jesus and we die to our old life and we are raised to a new life in Jesus. Our new life is now hidden with Christ, and when Christ appears a second time, we will be with him there in glory. That's the hope that the Colossian believers had. That's the hope that every believer in Jesus has, that we do have a future hope. As believers, our whole life, our whole existence, our whole future is wrapped up in Jesus Christ. He is our life. Now, for the two very practical things that follow from this, Paul says, set your heart on things above. Jesus says, where our treasure is, that's where our heart will be. What is it that we really care about in life? That's where our heart will be. How much do we long after and think about and want to be? like Jesus? What is it that captivates our hearts, that makes our hearts beat? Set our heart on Jesus, on the things above. And then he says this, set your minds on things above, not on earthly things. Some people are accused of being so heavenly minded to be no earthly use. And I guess I dare say there are possibly people like that, but I think often the opposite is more true, that we're more earthly minded to be of any heavenly use. But the thing is, Paul is talking here about the mind. And he says, do we use our intellect? Do we use the mind that God has given us to study his word, to study the Bible, to understand more of him? And we change when we fill our minds with the truths that are in the Bible. We change. They impact our lives. And so Paul, he's writing to the church in Rome. It says, don't conform to the pattern of this world, but be transformed by the renewing of your mind. He's saying to the Colossians, be transformed by the renewing of your mind. Then you'll be able to test and approve what God's will is, his good and pleasing and perfect will. And then again, he writes to the believers in Philippi, and he says, finally, brothers and sisters, whatever is true, whatever is noble, whatever is right, whatever is pure, whatever is lovely, whatever is admirable, if anything is excellent or praiseworthy, think about these things. Fill our minds with these things. And then moving on, we've got here from verses 5 to 11, Paul describes the old life and he urges believers to break away from the thoughts and behaviours of the old life. In verses 12 to 17, he urges the believers to embrace the new life. And they're so juxtaposed, we'll see them. It's like, you know, having these, you remember we used to have a game of spot the difference, and there was two pictures and you could spot what differences were in each picture. In many ways, this is so obvious. The differences are so stark in the old life and in the new life. The old life is negative, harmful, destructive to self and to others, and is an offence to God. And the new life is positive, affirming, loving, considerate and pleasing to God. So let's start with Paul's words in verses 9 and 10, just to look at the imagery where Paul is saying, don't lie to each other since you have taken off your old self with its practices and have put on the new self. This taking off the old, putting on the new. Taking off the old smelly gardening clothes, putting on the new fresh clothes. This is Paul's main point. And when he's writing to Ephesus, he says the same thing. You were taught with regard to your former way of life, the old life, to put off your old self, which is being corrupted by its deceitful desires, to be made new in the attitude of your minds, and to put on the new self, created to be like God in true righteousness and holiness. So Paul outlines two broad categories of sinful behaviour. In verses 5 to 7, it's all about sexual behaviour. And verses 8 and 9, it's about speech and how we use our words. Paul's teaching is clear about these types of behaviour. He says, kill them off, put to death, be absolutely ruthless. If we have died with Christ, if we have come to Jesus and believe in him, want to follow him and please him, we need to be ruthless. All of our dirty, offensive, self-harming and God-dishonouring behaviour needs to be allowed to die. And you know, Paul is pretty straight here, and we're going to be talking quite straight today. He calls a spade, and he's not afraid. Paul's not afraid to talk about sex, and neither should we be. And what he's got here, he says, put off sexual immorality. In the ancient world, sex with prostitutes at pagan temples was endemic in the Greco-Roman world. Here in our country today, things like sex outside of the marriage bond has become, over the last 30 or 40 years, has become utterly normalised. But that is not what God wants for sexual behaviour. He wants a man and a woman and a marriage bond to enjoy a fulfilled sexual relationship. And anything outside that is not pleasing to God. And so today we need to defy what surrounding society is shouting at us. And Paul is saying, put off sexual immorality and put off impurity. What is that? Contamination of character brought about by immoral behaviour. And it can spread like a virus. And Paul's saying, put that off. And then he says, put off lust. Put off lust. Any passion or desire that controls us. Paul then goes on and he says, put off evil desires. The word desire is neutral, but we can and should desire God's will for us. But evil desires are sinful and they're not pleasing to God. They're harmful to ourselves and to others around. Evil desires need to be recognised for what they are and they need to be called out for what they are, that they are evil and ultimately harmful. If they're not put to death, they'll take over. They'll control our thoughts and our actions. So habits, things like pornography and gambling and addiction, any kind of addiction and so on, begins to take over our lives. We need to ask God for the strength to break these things, to throw them off, so that we're living a life that pleases God. And then Paul says, put off greed, unchecked and unrestrained hunger for more. And that often provides a breeding ground for evil desires. This ultimately, Paul says, is idolatry. And idolatry is the worship of things other than the one true God. The worship of self, self-gratification, falling after the gods and the values of our present age, and chasing after these things, not ruthlessly killing them off, will lead to personal and eternal disaster. And then Paul goes on in verse 6 and he introduces the wrath of God. The wrath of God is not a very popular subject today, but it's there in Scripture. The wrath of God is coming. It says God's wrath is coming, and God's wrath is not arbitrary anger. It is a holy and pure and righteous reaction to the filth and the impurity and the ugly unrighteousness of sin. We must not downplay the reality of God's wrath and paint a picture of him as some kind of cuddly, cotton wool, fluffy sugar daddy in the sky. We cannot have a designer God. God himself has revealed who he is and what he's like. And that is what our idea of God must be. And so, in verse 7, the people in the church at Colossae used to do these things. That's how they used to live. Now that they follow Jesus, their behaviour must be marked by a different standard, reflecting the very holiness of God. And Paul said to the people in Corinth, don't you know that wrongdoers will not inherit the kingdom of God? Don't be deceived. Neither the sexually immoral, nor idolaters, nor adulterers, nor men who have sex with men, nor thieves, nor the greedy, nor the drunkards, nor slanderers, nor swindlers will inherit the kingdom of God. And then he says, and that's what some of you were. But you were washed, you were sanctified, you were justified in the name of the Lord Jesus Christ and by the Spirit of God. And so the people in Colossae were similar. They were like that, but when they came to Jesus, they were changed. After killing off the behaviours that led to sexual immorality, now the believers in Colossae were urged to get rid of, to throw away these sins of the tongue. Those can be hard to deal with, these sins of the tongue. And then he says, get rid of anger, smouldering, seething temper. And some people with anger management issues are like being in the company of a soon-to-erupt volcano. Those around at the time often get deeply hurt. This is not to be confused with righteous anger, the kind of anger that God has at sin. But so often, our own anger is not always of the righteous sort. And then he says, rage, get rid of rage. This can be very destructive and uncontrolled temper and often preceding actions that are going to be regretted. And then he says malice. Get rid of malice, this evil intended to hurt someone. And then slander puts malice into effect. Talking badly about someone that might ruin their reputation. Words are powerful. They can wound and they can damage and they're difficult to take back once they're out. Living in Turkey, as Christians, we were subject to enormous slander by the Turkish press and government agencies in the sense of seeing Christians, believers in Jesus, as people who were destabilising society, and that kind of slander going out is in with no comeback. And then Paul says filthy language, you know, a language whose very words contaminate and pollute the atmosphere. Innuendo, dirty jokes. Not right for followers of Jesus to swear or to participate in dirty jokes. I don't mean that, you know, we don't want to be prude or anything like that. But these kind of stuff filthies the conversations. And then Paul says in verse 9, don't lie. The altering and distorting of truth, especially if that truth is inconvenient or embarrassing. Jesus, of course, is the embodiment of truth. He said, I am the truth. And so we must speak the truth and not tell lies. And then in verses 9 and 10, we've got this taking off imagery, taking off all of these things, killing these things, discarding them, like throwing away old dirty clothes. And then the positive, putting on new behaviours, the new self which comes from belonging to Jesus. Here we've got an equality and diversity statement. In the ancient world, just like today, there was an intricate network of hierarchies, pecking orders, prejudices, racism, deep divisions in society. And everyone needed to know their place. But Paul is saying, no, no, no, in verse 11, none of that. He mentions the Greeks, the vast majority of the population from the Greek Empire. They would be proud, the Greek language, culture, philosophy, pantheon of gods. And they would often look down on non-Greeks and despise them. Paul is saying, no, no, when we come to Christ, that barrier is gone. And then Jewish people, aware of their chosenness and the revelation of the one true God in the Jewish scriptures. Jesus had come through them. Were they, Jewish Christians, tempted to look down on the Greeks who'd come from paganism? No, no, no barrier. Get rid of that barrier. And then he mentions the barbarians, uncivilized, the great, unwashed. They were just a little known tribe from furthest Asia, and they were regarded as the epitome of uncivilized people. And imagine people like that coming into the church. And Paul saying, no, there are no barriers. Half the Roman Empire were slaves at this time. And Paul is saying, no difference between the slave or the free. The message of this good news of Jesus blew away all human sinful divisions. Paul declared that all these divisions utterly irrelevant because of Jesus and because we belong to Jesus. Christianity is a very radical faith. The prejudices of the old life must not be carried into the new life. In verse 12, Paul's tone changes. The clothing metaphor continues, and we've been told what dirty clothes are behaviour to take off and throw away, but what clothes do we put on? Paul reminds the believers who they are. He says, you're God's chosen people. This is a staggering truth, that we're God's chosen people, that the creator and sustainer of the universe should choose me and you. We're God's holy people. He's holy. He wants us to be holy. And we are loved by God. Incredible. We must let this sink in. We don't deserve his love, but he loves us and proved it by sending his only son to die on a cross. So what do? We put on compassion, understand and sympathize with others, feeling for where they're at. The Lord Jesus was full of compassion. Remember how he looked on the crowds. He saw the crowds and had compassion on them. And then Paul says, put on kindness. And we hear this message again and again today. People saying, we've got to be kind. And of course, many people, you don't have to have faith to be kind. And there are some kind people around. But if we follow Jesus, that needs to be something that's at the very forefront of our thinking and behaviour. A word of encouragement, a helping hand, thoughtful deeds, being kind to others. Then put on humility. We used to watch The Apprentice with Alan Sugar. I remember when the young folks came in and said what they wanted to be and what their ambition was. I remember one person said, I want to be bigger than Richard Branson. And even Alan Sugar was shocked. He says, Richard Branson's bigger than me. And you know, the egos of these young people, and I know it makes good television and all that, but how can the followers of Jesus not be humble when the one we follow is the very definition of humility? Paul writes to the church in Philippi, and your relations with one another have the same mindset as Christ Jesus, who being in the very nature God, did not consider equality with God something to be used to his own advantage. Rather, he made himself nothing by taking the very nature of a servant, being made in human likeness, being found in appearance as a man, he humbled himself by becoming obedient to death, even death on a cross for you and me. And then Paul says, put on gentleness. That's a fruit of the Spirit. Gentleness should not be confused with weakness. Jesus was gentle, but he chased the money changers and those that abused the temple that should have been used for the worship of God. When we got married, the person who married us was Mr. Grogan. He was a principal of the Bible College at the time. Mr. Grogan was a massive man, massive in stature. And yet I've never known anyone so gentle and so Christ-like. And he wasn't weak. He was strong, but gentle. Put on gentleness. Put on patience, another fruit of the Spirit, a quality of God himself. He is so patient with us. And love, of course, is patient. And then in verse 13, Paul describes how behaviour works out practically towards each other. Bear with one another. Put up with, allow each other to have space, because we're all changing and we all need to change, and lots of intolerance at times among God's people. Think back to my life and I think of the number of people that have had to put up with me and bear with me. We bear with one another. And then he says, forgive one another. Incredible that we need to be told this. Do we bear a grudge? Do we break bread at communion with something unresolved? That shouldn't be. We learn to say sorry and to accept apologies as well. Going back to Turkey in 2007, three of our colleagues were murdered, martyred, and two of them were married. Both wives said to the Turkish press at the time, we forgive those who murdered our husbands and the fathers of our children. There were two reactions to that. One reaction was, what kind of weakness is this? Why aren't they out for revenge? And another reaction was, what kind of faith is this? I want to know more. And in verse 14, Paul urges the believers to now to put on really what is really like an overcoat, a behaviour that's like the cement between the bricks that binds everything together. Love. Put on love. True love never harms. It builds up and it cherishes. And in verse 15, Paul exhorts us to allow peace to rule in our hearts. Jesus, of course, is the very source of peace. And then when bad behaviours are present, arguing, disagreeing, behaving unkindly, unloving, how can there be peace? Peace must be allowed to rule, like a referee in a football match. Peace must be allowed to rule. Then he says, be thankful. And why wouldn't we? We've got so much to be thankful for. And then in verse 16, we have a picture of a church that's full of people who've put off the old clothes, put on the new clothes. And he says, Paul says, let the word of God dwell in you richly. The gospel message, the teaching of Jesus, the apostles' doctrine, the whole of the scriptures, allowing that to saturate, to permeate into the depths of our hearts so that it influences all that we do and say. And then to sing psalms. These psalms are so rich in what they express, and these hymns and spiritual songs that we are so very blessed to have so many songwriters in the Christian church. The believers in Turkey are now writing their own worship songs in their own language for their own instruments, and that's beautiful. And then finally in verse 17, Paul brings a summary of what he's written. Whatever we do, word or action, remember who we represent.

0: Are we still changing? Are we willing to change more? May the Lord help each of us to change in such a way that we reflect the life of Jesus.
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alone. That's John Reddick. And before that was our Bible teaching, where we're hearing this week from Bethesda Church in Helensburgh. So this evening, Ian Jameson was talking about Christ first in my life, and he was speaking mainly from Colossians 3. Now, let me just remind you one of the things he said. In Jesus, we are secure because we're called to walk in faith, resist evil, and live with thankfulness. By choosing not to be led away by false teachings, that's where

0: We stay rooted in him. So just back to basics there, but so true. And he said loads more things. Hopefully you took loads of notes. And then tomorrow night, we're going to be concluding the series about Supreme, as once again, we're going to be hearing from Ian Jameson, and he's going to be talking about families of faith.
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8: Hello, this is Pete Head of the Slavic Gospel Association. For reasons I won't go into, I did not hear of the birth of my second grandchild for 7 hours after she was actually born. For though she had been delivered late one Saturday night, it was not until a little after 6 the following morning that I finally learned of her safe arrival. Only then did I rejoice, and I was reminded that good news can only be celebrated once it's been made known. The fact that my granddaughter had been born did not affect me until after I'd been told of her birth. And similarly, the good news of Jesus' victory over sin and death needs to be spoken about if others are to be changed by it. Because whilst good works are a wonderful expression of God's love for a hurting world, words will also be needed if the gospel is to be shared. Only then can the good news of the salvation we have in Christ be received with joy. For faith comes by hearing, and hearing through the word of Christ.

Well, we're just a few minutes away from 9 o'clock. Coming up at 9 o'clock, we've got the latest news on the way, and then a Bible reading from Philippians 4 and verse 13. Be great getting your Bible open to follow along to that. And then I wonder if you've ever seen, you know how you get quite large stones and you can paint them or draw on them or write something? Well, I'm going to tell you about something that was on a stone recently that kind of applies to you and I. That's coming up in just a few minutes. So right now, let me play you another song to take you through to news.

That's ICF worship and reminding us that giants fall. We think about that story of David and Goliath. Well, it's 7 minutes past nine on a Thursday evening. My name's Anne. You're listening to UCB 2. It's so good to have your company. Thank you for joining me. Now, coming up at 8:30, more Bible teaching as we join today with Jeff Vines. And also, I want to tell you about something that I saw written on a stone recently that can apply to every one of us. That's right after this song. It's called Above All.

0: called Blush there. That's such a great worship song. It's been around for years, but just reminding us that above all things, above everything, then God is first place. Love that. Now, I did say I was going to talk to you about something I've seen written on a stone. You know how a lot of people do that now? They paint words or pictures on stones. Some people keep them in the garden or even in their home or give them as gifts to people. But I saw one the other day that just made me think, oh, you know, that's for you and I on a daily basis. So it simply said, be that kind soul that makes everybody feel like a somebody. Isn't that a great thought? And you and I have the ability to do that every single day by speaking kind words and godly words over people, making people feel like a somebody, because they are. That's who God's created us all to be. So I love that. Saw it written in a stone and think, oh yeah, I could give that to quite a few people as a present. Lovely.
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5: 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There's a good question I have for you today, and that is, do you tend to be more crowd or disciple? You see, in the day of Jesus, he experienced both. He had crowds and he had disciples. The crowds were there for what they could get, but the disciples were there for what they could become. How about you? Are you walking with Jesus for what you can get or what he can cause you to become as you daily walk with him? We need to understand that we all may start as crowd. Lord, what will you do for me? But we're not meant to remain crowd. We're meant to evolve into disciples, people with purpose in their heart, that we're going to follow him each and every day of our life. Let me encourage you today, be a disciple, not crowd, because the crowd watch miracles. The disciples get to handle them. God bless. Have a great day.

That's the new song from Red Letter Society we've been getting to know and sing along to this last few days. Well, coming up in just a few minutes at 9:30, then more Bible teaching coming up as we join today with Jeff Vines. And we're still doing a series all about the story. This evening, we're on part 11. So get your Bible ready to turn to Joshua chapter 5. That's where he's going to be speaking from tonight. And it's right after this song called In His Presence.

0: 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It's at 9:30, so time for some really good Bible teaching as we join today with Jeff Vines. And this evening, he's speaking from Joshua 5, talking about part 11 of the story.
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2: Joshua 5:13, you're going to need your Bibles. Powerful little narrative here. We're in a series called The Story, where we're looking through the major narratives of Scripture all the way from Genesis to Revelation. Now we've come to the time when the children of Israel have wandered in the Promised Land for over 40 years, and now they're getting ready to go in and take the land. Now, before we deal with this narrative, because I'm not actually going to deal that much with Joshua 6, which is the story of the walls of Jericho falling. That sermon's been preached probably thousands and thousands of times since it actually occurred. I want to deal with what happens just before that, and then we'll include the falling of the walls as part of the message. But there's something unique that happens just before the walls fall, just before they're given the instructions to take over the land. Now, before I do that, though, I want to make mention of something. I want to tell you a struggle that most pastors have, if they're honest, okay? Here's the struggle. I know that we're saved by grace through faith. I mean, we celebrate that around here all the time, right? We say, man, if you're looking for a church with no sinners, don't come here. And if you're looking for the perfect church and you find it, don't go, because you'll ruin it. There's no perfect people. We know that. We got that. We're saved by grace through faith. We love that. That is the gospel message. It's what makes it unique. And it's why you can come in here with your head held high every weekend knowing that God is a gracious, forgiving God. We got that. I got that. Okay. And that excites us. That's why we worship. But it is difficult not to make the conclusion as you read through the narratives of the Bible that if you want God to open up the windows of heaven and pour out blessings in your life, then it's kind of important that you're obedient in that area. You with me? In other words, God is not like an enabling parent. If God looks down and you're violating every principle in this specific area where you need God to move, God is not going to say, according to scriptures, hey, you're violating everything I ask you not to do, but that's okay. I'm going to open the windows of heaven and bless you. It doesn't work like that. I didn't say that he was going to take away your salvation. You're saved by grace through faith. But in any area of your life, you need God to move in a dramatic way. Then obedience to God in that area always precedes God's willingness to perform a miracle. There are some of you right now think your marriage is too far gone, your children are too far gone, your job is too far gone, your career is too far gone. You're so wrong. Because God's special, his forte is causing walls to crumble. Walls that appear to be impenetrable, breaking down the walls, and your life goes on. But you have to understand that obedience precedes the releasing of God's divine energy and power into your life. Now you see that demonstrated one more time in the life of Joshua. This narrative is so, so powerful. And it's only three verses, but stay with me through it. Because as we look at the life of Joshua, we see somebody who demonstrates what happens when you're obedient to God. Okay, here's how the story begins. Well, I'm in verse 13, chapter 5. The Bible says, now when Joshua was near Jericho, he looked up and saw a man standing in front of him. Stop right there. This is the character that Joshua encounters. First question, what is he doing in Jericho? Here's what he's doing. He's taking a journey of remembrance. He's going to go to Jericho and think about the reality that they could have been here 40 years ago. In fact, Joshua was here on this very spot 40 years before. And he's thinking about how they could have been in the land 40 years had they just obeyed God. God told them. Remember what God said? God said, I have given this land to you. Now remember, Jericho is just the first city. There's going to be more battles after Jericho. The battle begins here, though. If you can't defeat Jericho, you can forget it. Turn the cart around, go back to Egypt. The first battle is with Jericho, but that happened 40 years ago. And Moses sent out 12 spies, one from each tribe of Israel. Two of those spies were who? Joshua and Caleb. And they went to see the people. Now, Joshua and Caleb understood what God had said. It doesn't matter how big they are, what they look like. I'm going to give you the land. All I want you to do is obey me, march in there, and you're going to take the city and the journey will begin. What did they do? They sent out the spies, Joshua and Caleb, and 10 other spies from 10 of the other tribes, came back to give Moses a report. What did they say? Well, first of all, Joshua and Caleb said, we can do it. We can do it. God said we can go in and we will take the land. Let's go. And the people said, no, we can't do that. They're big. They're strong. The cities are fortified. And Joshua came and said, it doesn't matter how big they are. What matters is how big God is. And he said, we can go in and take it. Just do it. Just obey. He said, no, we can't do that. They're big. They're strong. Cities are fortified. In fact, we look like grasshoppers compared to them. We're little people. They're big warriors. We're little farmers. And then they start going back to what their ancestors did, complaining with that nasally voice. Remember, why did God bring us out here? We should go back. Our women and children are going to be taken as slaves. Turn the cart around. Let's go home. We should have stayed in Egypt. Now, this time, God has had enough. He's had enough. Joshua and Caleb, the Bible says, tear their clothes as a way of mourning. No, don't do this again. God has already demonstrated what happens when we do this. Just trust him. Let's go. We can do it. He says, we can take it only. Do not disobey God by being afraid. See what he's saying? Because God told you, you're going to take it. Don't fear, because fear is disobedience because you're not trusting God. God sees what happens. Do you know what he does? This is all in Numbers 13 and 14, by the way. You know what he does? He says, here's what I'm going to do. I've heard these people. They complain, they bicker, they grumble. I mean, it's like a spiritual gift for them. Some people have the spiritual gift of complaining. It's a gift. I just complain. It just comes naturally. I don't even have to try. It's from God. And I say to every one of you in the room right now that every encounter you've had in your life and your mom and your dad and every coach and every mentor, all of them have built bricks and walls into your life. We all have. You ever look at a person and say, how does a guy become like that? And people look at you. How does a girl become like? Because we're all products. We are all products. And there comes a time when that has to change. For Israel, they're just like their ancestors. They always complain, never content, no matter what God does. And God says, you know, I opened up the Red Sea for them. 10 plagues, I performed 10 miracles in Egypt for them. I fed them and they're still discontent. And here's what he says. Here comes the bad news. Moses, none of those people who treated me with contempt. Contempt is a Hebrew word that means you knew what to do, but you didn't do it. Those who treated me with contempt, they were going to see the promised land. And he holds them out in the desert for 40 years until they die out, until the new generation comes. But Joshua and Caleb, because of their faith and because they obeyed, they get to see the promised land. So Joshua has come back up to Jericho to reminisce about what happened in the past. But he's thinking to himself, what is it now? Will we get to take this land finally? Now stay with me. As you see this encounter between Joshua and this dude, whoever he is, we're going to get to that. You learn three questions that you should ask yourself, everybody, before you leave. Here's the first one. Are you courageous? Are you a person of courage? Great courage. Bible says, now, when Joshua was near Jericho, he looked up and saw a man standing in front of him with a drawn sword in his hand. It's this guy. Now, whoever this guy is, he's armed to the teeth and he's ready for action. That's why his sword is drawn. He's ready to confront Joshua. And Joshua is the general of the Lord's army. Now, what's humorous here is Joshua is 80 some years old now. He's an old man. And this guy comes up to this general, this intimidating figure. Now, you can imagine this 80-year-old man, you know. And he gets in his face. The Bible says, Joshua went up to him. Look, I don't know how to translate this. The best way I can tell you what this means in the Hebrew is that Joshua got all up in his grill. And he kind of confronts the sea. He says, this old man, 84, 85, he's walking like this. And he walks up to this big, powerful being, whoever he is. And he says, whoa, I'm the general here. The battle has begun. You for us or you against us? There's no neutrality here. You got to pick and choose right now. I'm the general. You're either fighting with me or against me. What will it be? This 84-year-old guy, you know, what's it going to be? Because I'll take you on right now, one-on-one. Now, let me just stop there for a moment before I develop this. This is a great narrative. Can I tell you that in Revelation 21:7, that there is a list of the type of people who will never be the people of God and God will never be their God. And they're listed like this, the unbelieving, the vile, the murderers, the sexually immoral, those who practice magic arts, the idolaters and the liars. He said they're consigned to the fiery lake of burning sulfur. That's the second death. But I left out one, the very first one listed in Revelation 21:7. You know what the first one is? The cowardly. The cowardly. Young people, not that the rest don't matter. Listen to me. The patterns that are in your life right now are going to be with you the rest of your life. You think right now, If you're the kind of person that you come to a fork in the road and you know what is right to do, but your emotions take over and you follow your emotions rather than that which is right, and you treat God with contempt, you know what to do, but you go this way because it's easier and it feels better, but you know this is the way. If you're doing that now, you're establishing a pattern, and chances are you're going to be doing that in your entire life. Following Jesus takes an incredible amount of courage. It is not for the faint-hearted. It's for somebody who says, I know there's a God in heaven who's the commander-in-chief and the general, and I'm going to follow him. Let me tell you the difference between faith and courage. Faith is this: believing God's promises when you can't see the future. All right, so God calls you, Pastor Jeff, I want you to take your whole family, leave New Zealand, and go to Los Angeles. That requires faith. I want you to take your whole family, move what you're used to, and go to a new land that I will show you. I want you to leave this job and go to another job. I want you to leave this city, go to another city. And you know God's saying that. That takes faith to believe that wherever God calls you, he assumes the responsibility of equipping you to achieve the calling. So you go by faith, not knowing all the details, but you say, God, I trust you. This is where you've led me. I'm going by faith. That's faith. That is not courage. Courage is this. Courage is doing what you know to be right, even when it costs you something. That's courage. And you cannot follow Christ without it. Think about it. If you tell people today, hey, I'm a Christian and Christ has inspired me to go to Africa or to Thailand or anywhere in developing nations, and I'm going to take care of the orphans, or I am going to give water, clean drinking water to those who don't have it. I'm going to build villages. What will people do? They'll look at you and say, man, you're a great Christian. And they'll give you accolades. And they'll say, you're a great person of faith. But that's not courage. Here's what courage is. Courage is when you stand up and you do something that's not going to bring you accolades. It's going to bring you persecution and ridicule. And people are going to separate themselves from you. Courage is when you stand up and say this: I am not going to sleep with my girlfriend until we're married. It's when you say, you know what? Same-sex marriage is not appropriate. We love the gay. We love the lesbian. But we're never going to say this is appropriate. That's going to lose accolades. People are going to separate themselves.

Fred said this to him. What? You're not doing that now? You mean you're not living with her now? Everybody lives together. And Joey said, no, because the word of God tells me that we don't belong together until the covenant of marriage. And they looked at him like, you know, you antiquated, old, fogey, traditional, you know, you really. When you look, if your faith is not costing you something, you're not following Christ. I'm just going to put it out there for you. If it's not costing you something, then you're riding the fence, man. You're right in the middle. If you really follow Jesus, it's going to cost you. So you're going to have to stand up and be courageous. Now, it doesn't mean that you be offensive. Please don't let me see you carrying a sign. All gays and lesbians are going to hell. No, because you still love people who disagree with you. You love them. But you still stand and you take the courageous line and you say, no matter what the world does, and when everybody else abandons God's way, I'm right here. My father-in-law, when he was like 71 years old, we were up in Cincinnati, and I went to grad school up there, a place called Cincinnati Christian University, and we went over to UDF. Anybody know what that is? Anybody from the East here? United Dairy Farmers, the best milkshake on the planet. And we went up to have a milkshake, and we were coming back down, and as we were walking back home, it was a summer evening, and there was a man beating his wife on the street, and people around watching, helping, doing nothing. My father-in-law is like 71 years old. Man, he's like Joshua. He's an old samurai warrior. Now, this guy that was beating up on his wife was a big guy. And my little father-in-law, who's about 5'7" and about 120 soaking wet, yells and says, hey, you, won't you pick on somebody your own size? And he starts walking towards him. Now, I reminded my father-in-law, hey, man, we're not his size either. And he's walking toward him, and I'm walking behind him. I said, what are you doing? He says, well, if we have to start, are you with me or against me? I love it. Are you with me, Jeff? Or are you against me? Let's go. And thankfully, thank God, because he wanted to spare my life. The guy ran away. Charlie just has that impact on people. He's like Joshua. Courage is not a spiritual gift. It's an act of the will. And you either have it or you don't, but you can get it. And there comes a time you have to draw a line in the sand and say, man, I'm with him. Now, are you courageous? Are you courageous? You'll know if it's costing you something. Here's the second question, quick, because we're working our way toward the third one. That's the important one. All are important, but the third one's going to kind of bring a climactic point to the story. Have you met the real Jesus? Have you met the real one? Now, Joshua comes up. Remember, he's 84 years old, or around that. We don't know exactly. And he comes up to this warrior with the drawn sword, and he walks up and he confronts him and he says, are you for us or for our enemies? Same way of saying, are you for us or are you against us? I'm the general, make your decision. Now, do you know what the response by this character is? Here's what he says. He says, neither. But as commander of the army of the Lord, I have now come. Now, in the original language, it's not neither. Sorry, English teachers. It's no. Are you for us? Or are you against us? And the angel says, no. No? What does he mean by no? And who is this dude? Let's ask the question first. Who is this? Okay, all through the Bible, as you read the major narratives of Scripture, what happens? You keep meeting these creatures that are kind of interesting. You don't really know a lot about them because they're never the central aspect of the story. They're kind of on the peripheral. But yet you learn about them more and more. Even though there's a lot to learn, but you just don't know that much. But the one thing you do know about angels, and by the way, here's a photo that my grandmother had above her couch or sofa in the living room. That's an old one, isn't it? And that's based on a verse that says the angels will take care of your children in Matthew. But the one thing you know that you don't do with these dudes, you don't worship them. And when you do, they get very upset. In John, I believe it's chapter 22, in Revelation chapter 22, it's John. And John is having this vision on the Isle of Patmos. And it's really the foundation or the source of the book of Revelation. And he was so overwhelmed, the Bible says he fell down and worshiped the angel. But the angel said, don't do that. I'm a fellow servant with you and your fellow prophets and all who keep the words of the scroll. Worship God. In other words, when you worship an angel, the angel gets really nervous and says, dude, get up. He might see. I'm like you. I mean, I know I look a lot more powerful than you, and I probably am. But at the end of the day, we're both created. He's the uncreated. Don't worship me. Only worship him. If you worship anything that's created, it will kill you in the end. Only one deserves worship. Get up. Now, notice in this passage, Joshua falls face down to the ground.

0: And he says, what message does my Lord have for his servant? Now, the angel does not say to Joshua, get up. You know what the angel says? Hey, good move on the worship thing. Now take your shoes off. You're on holy ground. This is not an angel. Who is this? From time to time, it's so beautiful. From time to time in the Old Testament, the angel of the Lord will appear, shows up all the time. He gets worship. He speaks as if he is God. Do you know who this is? It's the pre-incarnate Christ. It's Jesus. You say, whoa, now I'm not a Bible scholar, but Jesus doesn't show up until Matthew. We're in the Old Testament. No. Let us make man in our own image. Jesus was there in the beginning. In the beginning was the Word. The Word was God. The Word was with God. The Word was God. The Word became flesh. Colossians says that in Jesus, all things were made. For Jesus, all things were made. And that Jesus holds everything together. This is the triune God. And there is one whose job it is within the Trinity to come down in the form of man and redeem his people. And all through the Old Testament, God keeps giving a glimpse. And what he's doing is he say, be ready, be ready. I want to prove to you that I can come down in the form of man if I want to. But one day I'm going to come down and I'm going to die on a cross and I'm going to redeem my people once and for all. It's like a setup all through the Old Testament. Joshua meets this guy. So you know who he's talking to now, right? He's talking to the Lord God. He's talking to Jesus, pre-incarnate form. And it's Jesus that confronts Joshua. Joshua confronts him back. And you say, okay, wait a minute. Okay, so this is Jesus. Well, what does it have to do with have I met the real Jesus? Have you started to notice something? When Jacob meets the real God, what happens? A wrestling match breaks out. When Job meets the real God, he faces a tornado. When Joshua meets the real God, what happens? He's a warrior armed to the teeth with sword drawn and ready for action. Meeting Jesus is not a warm, fuzzy experience. When Isaiah met the Lord, he said in chapter 6, verse 5, woe to me, I am ruined, for I am a man of unclean lips, and I live among people of unclean lips, and my eyes have seen the King, the Lord Almighty. He said, woe is me, I am broken into a million pieces. Here, listen. If I come to your house and I knock on the door, and you open it, and you say, come in, Jeff, but stay out, Vines. I kind of look at you and say, well, what? Come in, Jeff, but stay out, Vines. I don't know what to do. I can't do that. You either get Jeff and Vines or you get none at all. You can't just have half of me. I don't know how to divide those up. What's your point? My parents' generation, every generation errs somewhere, okay? Every generation, and the pendulum's always swinging. My father's generation, they were not a generation of grace. They weren't. It was all law, no grace, no mercy. But this generation has its own fault too. And you know what it is? You're fence riders. You're halfway in and halfway out. You want the Jesus who will love you, help you, comfort you through hard times, but you don't want the Holy One that comes riding on a white horse and his name is the name above all names. And he requires you to live a pure and holy life. He doesn't ask you or suggest that you do so. He says that you pursue holy living, that you pursue righteousness, that you come from out the world, and your life is so distinct that you're a city on a hill that cannot be hidden, that you're a light in the dark world, that you're the salt of the earth.
1: For more information, visit oneandall.church.

Oh, I haven't heard that song for a wee while. It's really good. I was definitely singing that kind of loud. I Really Love You, otherwise known as Makanaka. Well, before that was our Bible teaching where we heard Jeff Vines talking about part 11 of the story, really speaking from Joshua 5. And he was looking at Joshua and the walls of Jericho and what we can apply to our lives today. There's loads that we can learn. I love that. Talking about the story, looking back at what happened in the Old Testament, but how that's relevant for you and I today. So hopefully you took loads of notes. And then tomorrow night, we're looking at part 12 of the story, where he'll be speaking from Joshua's chapter 5 and 6. But coming up in just a few minutes at 10 o'clock, we've got the latest news on the way and Word for Today coming up shortly, as well as loads of great music like this.

love that there from Bethel Music. Well, it's 6 minutes past 10 on a Thursday evening. Welcome to Worship in the Word with me, Anne Henderson. I love your company. Thank you for joining me on UCB2. So coming up in just a few minutes, we've got Word for Today, and it's all about the quickening of the Holy Spirit. And then around about 5:30, we're going to be just hearing a few thoughts on the God of Peace. And I want to tell you about something that's happening in just a couple of weeks' time. It would be great if you could be there. That's all put together with some really good music. The new one from Daniel Cashley, that's coming up in a few minutes. And right now, it's Benjamin Williams.

0: What a friend. What a friend we have in Jesus. Closer than any brother or anything else. He is that friend that's always there. What a good reminder that is. Well, it's time now for Word for Today, and we're going to be learning more of the meaning of the word quicken.
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2: The word for today is the quickening of the Holy Spirit. In Psalm 119 and verse 25 we read, "Quicken thou me according to thy word." The Bible was meant to be prayed through, meditated on, and lived out. The key is the quickening of the Holy Spirit. But if the Spirit of him that raised up Jesus from the dead dwell in you, he shall also quicken your mortal bodies by his Spirit. Romans 8 verse 11. In this instance, quickening refers to our bodily resurrection from the dead. But the Holy Spirit quickens us in more ways than one. Sometimes it's a God-given idea that fires our synapses. Sometimes it's a prompting to step up, step in, or step out in faith. Sometimes it's a word of wisdom in a difficult situation. When the Holy Spirit quickens you in that way, don't hesitate. Act on the idea, seize the opportunity, and speak the word. This word quicken has several meanings. Let's look at three of them. One, to quicken means to catalyze. Think chemistry. Hebrews 4 verse 12 says that the word is living and active. The same spirit that inspired the writers in scripture also inspires you as you read it. And when the living word is catalyzed by faith, a supernatural reaction takes place that forgives sin, relieves fear, heals sickness, inspires ideas, and births dreams. Two, to quicken means to transfer possession. Think of a real estate. You just can't put a contract on a home. You have to go to completion. By faith, we take ownership of the word, and the word takes ownership of us. When the word is quickened, it seals the deal. Three, to quicken also means to conceive. When the word is conceived, it impregnates you with possibilities, changes your desires, eradicates your fears, and forms the mind of Christ in you. That's the word for today on UCB.

That's a great statement, isn't it? In the name of Jesus, that name above all names. I love that, in the name of Jesus. What a great statement and a very true one. There's power in the name of Jesus. Well, I did say I was going to tell you about something happening in just a few weeks. In fact, at the end of the month, over the bank holiday weekend, it's Big Church Festival. Now, it takes place from the 28th to the 30th of August. It's held at Western Estate in West Sussex. And it's just thousands of Christians getting together to hear loads of great artists, especially loads that we play here on UCB2. And organisations, network, people go on their own, they go in families, they go in church groups, they go with neighbours, just a whole range of situations. You can go and camp for the whole weekend, or maybe you prefer to be in accommodation close by. And so some of the artists this year include Elevation Rhythm, Lauren Daigle, Cece Winans, Anne Wilson for King and Country, Bethel Music, Rend Collective, and so many more. See, we play all these on UCB2, so it's going to be a really great weekend. UCB2 are also going to be there. We're going to be doing some programmes live, UCB1 and UCB2, so it's going to be a great weekend. And once again, we're partnering with Big Church Festival, so there's a special discount on your tickets, but only if you book at this address. Are you ready? ucb.co.uk/Big Church Festival. So you've still got time if you possibly can be there. You're going to have a great time, loads of people to see. In fact, one of the people that are going to be there as well performing is Ellie Limebear. And just to give you a taster for what you can hear, here's her brand new song, Give Me Joy.

Oh, that took me back in time. I love the new verses that bring me up to date, but just singing that little light. Oh, I love that. Really great. That's the new song from Ellie Lyne there, who's going to be one of the artists appearing and performing at Big Church Festival at the end of this month. Now, coming up after our next song, then I'd like to read a Bible verse from John 14, verse 27, and just a few thoughts about the God of peace.

Yeah, Micah Tyler here on UCB2. Well, I'd like to just remind us that we do indeed have a God of peace. So let me read John 14, verse 27. Peace I leave with you, my peace I give you. I do not give to you as the world gives. Do not let your hearts be troubled, and do not be afraid. You know, on the night before the cross, Jesus knew his disciples would soon face confusion, fear, and even loss. Yet his gift to them was peace. The world's peace often depends on comfort, security, or even good circumstances. But Jesus, well, he offers something much deeper. His peace remains even when life is difficult because it's rooted in his presence. And you and I, we can face uncertain days knowing that Jesus walks with us every step of the way and is the God of peace.

Now, I was watching a programme on TV this morning. It was called Restorers or Antique Restorers, something like that. I can't remember the exact name of it. But in this programme, there were some dealers who took some things that they had bought, and they were in a bit of a mess, I have to say. One was like a case, like a bit like a small trunk,

0: And I love that. And, you know, my husband and I have watched a few programmes like that, and it just reminds us of the importance of things. You know, we live in a throwaway society. How often do we have something and it kind of breaks or looks a bit tired and we think, oh, I'll just get rid of that and get a new one? And it just reminded us, not just for recycling in the environment, but just to appreciate the things we have, to look after them, and then maybe see them come back to life so that they can live on another few years, even for somebody else, but something we're passing down. So I wonder at the moment, even, is there something in your house you think, yeah, I could do something about this and recycle it some way so it's still usable? Maybe we should have a think about that.
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6: Hi, I'm Kieran Kelly from the Christian Institute. In a story about the great reformer Martin Luther, someone says, "To be steady on all the battlefield besides is mere flight and disgrace if we flinch at that one point." It's fiction, but what an incredible and uncomfortable challenge. In Acts chapter 20, the Apostle Paul says the same thing when he declares that he did not shrink from declaring the whole counsel of God. He challenged the Jews' accepted norms of circumcision and ceremony, and the Gentiles' idol worship and sexual immorality. He told people what they needed to hear, not just what they wanted to hear. So what are the new norms we need to challenge? Where is the battle raging today? The importance and nature of marriage, being male and female, Jesus as the only way to salvation, are all under attack. Are we steady, or do we flinch?

And that's United and Whole Heart. Thinking about these words, let's pray together for one another. Father, we come to you with our whole heart tonight in worship and praise and adoration, in thanksgiving, and the songs that we've been singing along to. God, we've meant the words that we've been singing, bringing that sense of worship with our whole heart, reaching out to you, thanking you for your presence, and being true worshippers, worshipping in spirit and in truth. God, would you help us to do that even more, so that we're not just singing words, but we're meaning the songs that we're singing along to, and coming with a whole heart, not just in our worship, but in everything we do, our whole heart, and trusting you as not just Jesus as Saviour, but Lord too, so that you're the priority in every area of our lives. So, Father, again, that's our prayer this evening, and that's our declaration. God, we're coming with a whole heart and giving it to you. In Jesus' name, amen.

Well, we're just a few minutes away from 11 o'clock, where we've got the latest news on the way. And the reminder, coming up just after midnight, Becky Prophet taking you all the way through the night with some great teaching, music and loads to chat about. I just want to say thank you for your company once again. You've been great. Have a great day tomorrow, and I'll see you again tomorrow night. Bye-bye and God bless.

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3: Hi, I'm Duncan Clark, the senior pastor at Coventry Elim Church. There are some sentences in the English language that are difficult to say. It's not that they are difficult to pronounce, it's just that they're difficult to say. Words like, I love you, or I'm sorry. How about these seven words? Words spoken by a king to God whilst he's on his knees in prayer. Seven words you'll almost never hear from a leader. We do not know what to do. We expect great leaders to have a clear plan, to be able to articulate their strategy, to give clear direction to their people. But here is a leader praying to God an honest prayer. Today, I want to release you from the pressure of knowing exactly what to do in every situation and to give you the confidence to pray an honest prayer to God and say, I do not know what to do.

0: app for kids designed to spark a love for the Bible. There's a new video every day showing how God's word can speak into issues around family, anxiety, and identity. It's really making a difference for families across the UK.
1: I found it so valuable because there isn't anything else like it. And it's just the fact that it fits nicely into the time it takes us to eat breakfast and get ready for school and the hustle and the bustle.
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2: Hi, Becky Murray here. I've got a question for you. How does it sit with you when the person who wronged you is shown mercy by God? Hard, isn't it? And yet the mercy we cry out for and need God to show us is the exact same mercy that he'll show to our enemies. I hate to break it to you, but the truth is God loves your enemies as much as he loves you. He's the God of justice and mercy. Before a just God, we all stand accused. And yet because of his mercy, we're not consumed. God, who is the author of justice, simultaneously chooses to show his mercy time and time again. In the same way, let's live our lives in such a way that justice and mercy are expressed in us and through us, so that others too may come to know the justice and mercy of our Heavenly Father.

It's nearly 7 minutes past midnight this Friday, the 7th of August. Happy weekend. It's good to get to a Friday because even though we've still got a working day ahead, it feels like the weekend, doesn't it? Well, happy Friday, happy weekend. My name's Becky Proffitt here with your early morning show, keeping you company until 5 o'clock. And this right now is a great song from Justin Gambino. It's called Bring Me Home.

It's my joy to be with you this Friday here in the early morning show. I hope you're doing well. Coming up in a few moments, I've got music from Stephen McWhirter and I Am They, as well as a classic from Graham Kendrick to come along a little bit later. We've also got the Bible quiz this Friday, but it's coming a little bit later today. We've got we're just packed full of songs, what can I say? We've been packed full of worship music, which is always a positive. So the Bible quiz will be here around about 12:45 this morning. Now, heat waves have been quite frustrating and overwhelming at times, haven't they? But they have also led us to discover a 16th century garden that's been hidden for nearly 350 years. Yes, I'll tell you more about that in just under 10 minutes time. But we're going to get back to the worship music now. This is Sidewalk's Prophet with Let Go.

0: Stephen McWhirter with Come Jesus Come. Now, yes, as frustrating as heat waves have been, yes, and I think we're glad, aren't we? I have to be honest, I've lost track of the weather because I just assume it's going to be warm all the time. I don't even bother looking these days. But yes, we've had a good few heat waves in 2026 and they have been frustrating at times. But something rather incredible has happened at Chatsworth House in Derbyshire. The long spell of hot, dry weather has revealed the outline of a magnificent garden that has been hidden for more than 350 years. So beneath the scorched grass, the design can be seen of an enormous 17th century garden known as the Great Pétrière. I don't know if I've said that right, but we're going to go with it. And it suddenly reappeared. It was originally built around 1699 and only lasted for about 30 years, and then it disappeared beneath the landscape. But all these heat waves have brought it back. Isn't that amazing? It's amazing that what seemed to be lost wasn't really lost after all. It was there the whole time. It was just waiting to be rediscovered. And I think there's something beautiful in that for us as well to learn, because sometimes we can feel as though hope, joy, purpose, or even faith has disappeared from our lives. But God has a wonderful way of revealing things that we thought that had been buried forever. So perhaps this Friday is a good reminder that God hasn't forgotten what he's planted in your life. No, sometimes in the most unexpected seasons, hidden things come back into view.
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5: I'm Jane Walters, writer and broadcaster. She shouldn't have even been there by rights. A woman with that disease would have lived away from others, ritually unclean and ashamed. But she was out of answers. No NHS and no more money for doctor's bills. She was on her uppers and they were wearing thin. Was it a plan to seek Jesus out, or simple serendipity, a case of seizing the day? Sometimes life does that, offers a chance you wouldn't expect, a way out of a dark tunnel. So, hidden among the crowd, she goes for it, takes the risk. Her hand reaches out and touches the very edge of his cloak. She feels the fibres against her fingertips, then life spreading up and through her body. One touch, one tiny touch of Jesus, and everything changed. It could for you, too.

Graham Kendrick, where sometimes God reduces our resources so that we learn to trust in him and not ourselves. And there's a story in Judges chapter 7 that shows us this wonderful reminder that God doesn't need large numbers to accomplish great things. Yes, the Bible quiz is on the way in just under 10 minutes, but I'm going to play you a couple of songs before we head over to that, starting with a brand new song from Seth Carpenter. This is called Delight.

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Matt Weeks with When My Soul Is Weak here on UCB2. It's now time for our Bible quiz, the answer to which can be found in Judges chapter 7,

0: Becky W with Be Still this Friday morning here on UCB2. It's now time to reveal the answer to our Bible quiz for the last time this week. And this was a question that I asked you. Which judge reduced his army from 32,000 men to just 300 men? Was it A, Samson? Was it B, Gideon? Or was it C, David? The answer was in Judges chapter 7, verses 2 to 7, which says, the Lord told who? Yes, the Lord told Gideon, you have too many warriors with you. If I let you all fight, the Israelites will boast to me that they saved themselves by their own strength. I will use these 300 men to rescue you. So the answer was B, Gideon. God reduced Gideon's army so that everyone would know the victory came from him and not from human strength. And it's a reminder that as we often focus on what we lack, God asks us to trust him with what we have.
1: The home of hope and worship. 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
4: Hi there, I'm Dr. John Kirkby, CBE, founder of Christians Against Poverty, and more recently, the Isaiah 61 movement. Anxiety and fear of what might be is a huge issue for all of us. Continually wondering what will happen, how difficult will this be, can I get through? We are all future-looking, and we can all catastrophize things. However, research shows us 8 out of 10 of the things you worry about never happen. In Philippians 4, verse 4, Paul hits completely head-on. He says, do not be anxious about anything, but in everything, by prayer and petition, with thanksgiving, present your request to God, and the peace of God that transcends all understanding shall guard your heart and your mind in Christ Jesus. As the saying goes, a problem shared is a problem halved. You won't understand how you feel less anxious, but we're not supposed to. It says it transcends understanding.
0: The news at 1 o'clock this morning will be here in a couple of moments' time. And after that, we've got a teaching called Underneath the Surface. So stick me here this Friday morning. Becky Profit on your UCB2.